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4: Pulls his kick inside 50, almost found Manor. Just spoiled at the last moment.

0: kick. Goal for the Dogs. He's got three. Gives it all the way back to Collins at fullback. Hands it through the corridor to Adams. Give it a Noble. Tackled by the Font, holding the ball. And Marcus Fontempelli's about to bury this game for the Dogs. Oh, how Dogs fans have set their hearts on the trajectory of this left boot over the years. And once again, the champion number four brings a smile to the kennel. That's a third goal for Marcus Fontempelli. Must-kick goal Mac Andrew provides to give us just a glimmer of a contest here.
1: Patterson, let's go from inside the centre square. He struck that beautifully. They get around Patterson, and dare I say it, game on. 16 points the margin. That is end of section. It is the Bulldogs who walk away from Carrara on a windy night and kill the 2026 dreams of the Gold Coast Suns.

0: who were putting themselves above the law, appointing judges, putting people in the Supreme Court in the US, for example, who are just going to bend the knee to you every time. This puts you above the law. And nobody should be above the law. Centuries ago, in fact, more than 2,000 years ago, Livy, who was one of the great historians of Rome, he wrote about the way the Romans had kicked out their kings, the Tarquins, who were very haughty, and had substituted in their place the rule of law instead of rule by people, rule by men. Because if individuals are in control, and this is what, of course, far right wants to do, is they want a person or a clique of people to, you know, say what's going to happen, to run everything. And they're going to be above the law when they do it. But if you put people above the law, then you have government by whim, government by emotion, as we see with Trump. And if you have a government that is obedient to the law and to the Constitution, even if it means that you have to struggle sometimes to get the law changed or to get the Constitution changed, nevertheless, it is not the whim of individuals who are dictating how your life will go.
1: There's a consistency in values at the core of the society. Tell me, just to finish off, is there a glimmer of hope? You mentioned Viktor Orban being thrown out of power in Hungary. He lost power after 16 years as Prime Minister in April in a landslide defeat. And on social media, we were treated to memes of the dancing health minister on the steps and the joy of the people who had chosen democracy as distinct from Orban's regime. Is that what happens when people realise that authoritarianism in itself is chaotic?
0: Yes, I think so. I mean, the Hungarian election was one bright moment, and you see the joy on the faces of people who were increasingly worried about the direction of travel that was going on in Hungary. But, you know, one swallow doesn't make a summer, and it's important not to relax one's guard. There's an old saying, you know, that the eternal vigilance is the price that you pay for your liberties. In a country like Australia, where voting is compulsory, so people do have to think about what choice they're going to make at the ballot box, and they have to be a bit more aware of what is going on in the public policy debate. That's a good thing, because getting people engaged and aware is terribly important. And if you think about the United States of America, even in federal elections and presidential elections, not very much more than half the people who are entitled to vote actually do so. Mm. There's so many people who just don't care, who don't think. I mean, it's even the case that there are significant percentages of people who don't know the president's name. I mean, before the Trump era, everybody knows who it is now. But, you know, that was a feature of the situation. That is a troubling thing, because what democracy needs is engagement. It needs thought. An ideal democracy, which we will never, of course, get, is one in which all the participants, all the people who have a voice, are well informed and also are conscious of the fact that their own individual interests sometimes conflict with the interests of the collective, and that it's worth working together and compromising and doing stuff that would benefit everybody in the long run. Rational politics, caring politics, empathetic politics, that's something that would come out of a much more thoughtful and deliberative process. But what happens in a lot of countries, especially in very, very big countries like the US and India and elsewhere — India, of course, is the world's largest democracy — but there again, you've got Modi. He's a right-wing politician. He's not as extreme as Trump or some of the others, but
1: he's still a strong man.
0: He's a strong man leader type. And, you know, people who are unhappy, people who are poor, people who are struggling, they think, got to shake things up, things got to be different, we need somebody strong to come in, and they don't understand what the consequences might be.
1: AC Grayling, thank you so much for speaking with us tonight. I guess you have some thoughts about Donald Trump's most recent speech, where he said that China interfered with the election and a whole heap of other things.
0: Well, I don't know whether you heard it here first or not, but, you know, I think he's laying the groundwork for suspending the November elections. And that would be an extremely, extremely worrying development, because that would be almost game over for the US if he were to do that. But this is not beyond the bounds of imagination with Trump.
1: You think that he'd take away the election?

0: weapons and just keep going?
1: Well, it looks as though he's going to lose them, almost certainly, the House of Representatives, and there are some possibilities that he might lose a majority in the Senate, even though the Senate has a sort of built-in conservative bias. And the fear of that, and the fact that he would be a complete lame duck president because Congress would oppose all the mad things that he tries to do all the time, you know, it's a real option for

0: only waiting for this moment to arise. You are only waiting for this moment to arise. You are only waiting for this moment to arise.
1: Thank you, Mr. Beatles. The Simpson Desert is in bloom. It's affected Birdsville's tourism season, though. It's in complete limbo. But one of the unintended side effects of this, one of the beautiful side effects, is that these unbelievable rains in some of Australia's driest areas have brought an influx of birds not often seen inland. The Simpson Desert and Channel Country in Queensland and South Australia are enjoying the visits from all sorts of winged explorers, from pelicans to herons. So we'll speak to a migratory bird researcher in just a moment. But first, I wanted to introduce you to Anne Britton, who's been photographing the birds. And you live in Boulia, which I've been looking up. It's sort of remote town in central western Queensland, 260 kilometres of the Simpson Desert. It must be extraordinary.
2: It is absolutely amazing, Libby. Absolutely amazing.
1: Paint us a picture.
2: Where there's normally very dry, stony, clay pans, we call them.
1: What colour?
2: It's usually brown. It's just basically brown, and now it's covered in vegetation, and I mean thick vegetation, and I'm

Jenny, but you can do it. Gazza says, I have a scar over my eyelid about 4 centimetres long from when I ran through a glass door as a 6-year-old. I used to see how ugly it was as a teen, but now it reminds me of how lucky I am to have not been blinded in that eye. I see the scar as my lucky symbol. Thank you very much, Gazza. Isn't that interesting how you can change your mind on things?

0: funny, isn't it? That no is actually part of the sting.
1: Hello, Anne.
2: Hi, how are you going?
1: Good. It's been forever since we've spoken.
2: Thank you. Yeah.
1: Do you know which city introduced the world's first congestion charge for cars in 1975?
2: I don't know. I know London has it now, but that's already been suggested. I will try Singapore, but not with a lot of confidence.
1: Well, you should be confident because that is correct. Singapore. Remember, they wouldn't let you spit or anything. Singapore has got has always had a history of good sort of social hygiene.
2: Oh, well, I think since, I don't know if it was Lee Kuan Yew, but since then it's been, you know, really clean and everything, and you're not allowed to even take what's called chewing gum in the suitcase with you to Singapore because it's a crime to have chewing gum.
1: It was Lee Kuan Yew, I think.
2: Yeah.
1: Some people think that it was London that was the world's first congestion charge, introduced the world's first congestion charge for cars, but it was Singapore. They launched the Area Licensing Scheme on the 2nd of June 1975, and that required motorists to buy a license to drive into the central business district during peak hours. It proved highly effective at reducing traffic and became the model for later schemes around the world. So there you go. If you wanted to go into the middle during peak hours, you needed a special license. Isn't that interesting?
2: Well, a friend of ours lives in London and he's not too happy with the congestion tax there.
1: Yeah. No.
2: That's a completely side issue. Hello?
1: Yes, no, I'm here. I was just reading a text message that kind of distracted me. I'm sorry. Are you ready for the next?
2: Yes, please.
1: Who won the Formula One World Championship in 1966? The only driver ever to win the World Championship in a car bearing his own surname.
2: Okay, I'm thinking aloud. I'm wondering if it's Alan Moss, but that's not really a thing with his surname.
1: It was a Formula One World Championship. It was not Bathurst.
2: That doesn't help me much.
1: Doesn't it? I'm going to have to say bye-bye, Anne.
2: Although, ironically, I'm just sort of thinking, I'm looking forward to the World Cup tonight.
1: I am too. We're just whiling away the time, aren't we?
2: Completely, but I think I'm going to be fast asleep well before that.
1: No. You'll be fine. You stay up with me and we'll get there together. I'm going to do a little preview at the top of the hour. You'll love it.
2: Although those who know me know I'm really not into sport. But,
1: no, but it's not about sport, is it? It's about culture.
2: Yeah, sure.
1: All right. Oh, yes. Diana from Woodnelling knows who this answer is. Nicole, hi.
3: Oh, hello.
1: Hello. Do you know the answer to this question? Who won the Formula One World Championship in 1966? The only driver... The only driver ever to win the World Championship in a car bearing his own surname.
3: I'm going to hazard a guess. I don't know the full name. Ferrari?
1: No, but that's such a great name. Wouldn't you love your name to be Ferrari?
3: Yeah, well, I wasn't too sure if the certain Ferrari may have been a driver.
1: Yeah,
3: the only other one I can think of, and I'm thinking Bathurst, so no, that's not it either.
1: No, that's not it. Okay.
3: Okay, thank you so much, Libby.
1: My pleasure.
3: Been
1: Thanks
3: lovely.
1: For playing.
3: Oh, I loved this weekend. Awesome.
1: Oh, I'm glad.
3: Yeah, cheers. Thanks. I'm writing you a note as I speak.
1: Oh, excellent. Can't wait.
3: See ya. Cheers.
1: Bye. Cameron?
4: Yes, how are you?
1: You are on the spot now.
4: No, well, I'm not because I know the answer.
1: Yeah.
4: And he was an Australian and he brought his car over to race here in Western Australia.
1: Yeah.
4: And he did a lap to warm the car up and it blew up and we never saw him racing it.
1: Oh.
4: But his name was Brabham and he actually built his own car.
1: Yeah, Australia's own Jack Brabham.
4: Yeah.
1: 1966, the car was called the Brabham Repco BT19, the BT19. Wouldn't that be annoying to take it all the way over to Western Australia and to do a lap and blow it up?

It's just a few more hours until we get to the last dance, the final in the World Cup between Argentina and Spain. Now, I know you mightn't be into football, as we call it.

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0: Donald wanted to know how it is that the police come up with their operational names. So if you know

0: So we're asking listeners what road that refers to.
1: What project or what product is being promoted in that version of the song? Because Coke is, a certain sugary beverage has reused it a number of times, including one of their Super Bowl ads where they got the team

0: It's boy meets girl and waiting for a star to fall. Text coming through saying I'm going to for Spain because it will annoy Donald Trump. That's a reason. If you want to join us after the news, 1-300-800-222. Who will you be supporting? We'll talk more about that in just a little bit.
1: Everything Melbourne.
2: This gentleman coming towards us said, ladies, I'd like to buy you a cup of coffee in memory of my mum. And he gave me a $10 note and just kept walking.
1: 774 ABC Melbourne.
3: ABC News with Mary McDonald. Good morning. The World Cup final has kicked off in New Jersey as Argentina and Spain battle it out for football's ultimate prize. The BBC's John Murray reports.
4: This World Cup has been unlike any that has gone before, and that carries on into the 104th and final match of the biggest tournament there's ever been. It will be the first to be contested by the reigning champions of Europe and South America. And as the holders, Argentina are bidding to become the first team to retain the title for over 60 years. The Argentine captain Lionel Messi at 39 will become the oldest outfield player to appear in a World Cup final. US President Donald Trump will be there to present the trophy, attending his first match of the tournament, and it will feature a halftime show, which could mean a gap of almost 30 minutes between the two halves.
3: Asylum seekers sent to Nauru by the Australian government have reported skipping meals and going hungry as they live on $18 a day. Political reporter Sarah Tomevska has more.
5: A survey of 78 out of 100 asylum seekers on Nauru conducted by the Asylum Seeker Resource Centre has found 99% of people are regularly skipping meals and running out of money as they live on a fortnightly allowance of $260. 82% said they don't have easy access to free or clean drinking water, and two-thirds reported rarely or never having access to fresh fruit or vegetables. The rate of allowance is set by the Nauruan government but funded through Australia's offshore processing program, which cost the federal budget nearly $900 million last year.
3: One Nation leader Pauline Hanson has said she has no regrets about meeting far-right UK figure Tommy Robinson. Senator Hanson appeared in a podcast with Robinson released last week, where she said the end of the White Australia policy led to immigration problems. Robinson, whose real name is Stephen Yaxley Lennon, has served prison sentences for assault and fraud. In an interview with Channel 7, Senator Hanson said it was not a mistake.
6: I'm sorry, I'm not going to back away from this whatsoever. I met Tommy and I listened to what he's trying to tell me about what's happened to Britain.
3: Iran has launched missiles at a city in southern Jordan, triggering Israel's air defence systems for the first time in weeks. Middle East correspondent Matthew Doran reports.
7: During the war between the US, Israel and Iran, it's the Gulf states which have borne the brunt of Iranian retaliatory attacks, with more strikes over the weekend on countries such as Kuwait and Bahrain. But the intensity of strikes on another location, Jordan, has increased, and four missiles were fired at the city of Aqaba on the Red Sea coast on Sunday. Three were shot out of the sky, another fell in a remote area. Aqaba is very close to the Israel border and the Israeli city of Eilat, and the barrage not only triggered Israel's air defences, it also prompted a warning from the country's defence minister that any attack on Israel would be met with force. Matthew Doran, ABC News, Jerusalem.
3: A Four Corners investigation into the Australian longevity industry has found gaps in regulation may be exposing consumers to risk. Dr. Norman Swan reports.
8: Four Corners has identified around 100 Australian operators offering treatments promoting wellness and anti-aging, despite limited evidence from many of the claims. Professor Luigi Fontana at the University of Sydney is an expert on metabolism, nutrition and aging.
9: Where is the data? There are no data on safety and there are no data on effectiveness for most of these molecules.
8: Some clinics are offering prescriptions for unapproved products such as peptides. Australia's health practitioner regulator APRA says it's concerned that some practitioners may be seeking to exploit the latest health trends by putting profits ahead of patients.
3: And you can watch the full report tonight at 8:30 on ABC TV or iView. To the AFL, and Essendon has climbed off the bottom of the AFL ladder with a shock 3-point win over GWS at Docklands. The Bombers led at every change to claim a 10-7-67 to 8-16-64 victory, just their second of the season. The Gold Coast Suns season continues to free fall, succumbing to their eighth straight loss against the Western Bulldogs. The Dogs claimed a 9-point victory thanks to a dominant 5-goal third quarter and an inspirational performance from captain Marcus Bontempelli. Hawthorn has recorded a dominant 70-point win over Lowland Richmond at the MCG. The result moves Hawthorn to within 2 points of second place Sydney, while the Tigers slump to last. To the weather now. For the state, areas of morning fog and frost inland, a cool to mild, dry and mostly sunny day. For Melbourne, mostly sunny, the chance of morning frost about the nearby hills. We're heading for a top today of 16 degrees. Tomorrow, partly cloudy, also 16. Wednesday, showers increasing 17. Thursday, a shower or two and 12. Right now in Melbourne, it's 8 degrees. ABC News.
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13: ABC Melbourne acknowledges Aboriginal and Torres Strait Islander peoples as the traditional custodian of lands, waterways, and skies across Australia. 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
10: Breakfast with Bob Murphy and Rochelle Hunt.
14: Well, good morning, Melbourne. There is nothing like the smell of beer and anticipation early in the morning. As you drive in, it appears to be a quiet, normal, still Melbourne morning. But Bob Murphy, it is anything but. It has taken 104 matches. It has taken 5 weeks. And here we are over five levels with 850 of our closest friends. Good morning.
15: Good morning to you, Rochelle. Good morning, Melbourne. It is the world game, but in our fair city right now, you would think it's happening right in our backyard, because pubs and the streets of Melbourne in the CBD are heaving and we are in the thick of it. Rish, for better or for worse,
14: here we go.
15: The smell of stale beer and hysteria and, let's be honest, some anxiety in the room of who will take out the FIFA World Cup in 2026.
14: Well, there are five levels here at the Imperial Hotel. There is a queue all around the corner to get in. We are at the top level. There are faces painted. There are people draped in flags. I've even spotted a drum and some cymbals, Bob, that we've managed to make our way here. I reckon it's fair to say, looking around the crowd this morning, that we are on the Argentinian level, just judging by the jumpers that are being worn. That's that. There's the drum that I was telling
15: That's
14: you about.
15: Traditional Argentinian drum, we think. It feels and sounds Argentinian. It's been played by Argentinians. The game is on in the background. But, Rish, you and I, we like to go against the grain, you know. We fight for those who need to be fought for. And Elba, who is dressed splendidly in a Spanish uniform and has only recently arrived on our Australian shores, Elba, good morning.
16: Good morning to both of you. I'm really, really excited to be here, and I'm honestly shaking.
14: You are shaking. You are actually, I want to give you a cuddle. You are actually shaking.
16: Thank you. No, I'm trying to remain calm, but it's just so much excitement, and yeah, it's really nice out here too.
15: So you've only just gotten over jet lag, I assume. You've been in Australia for 5 days?
16: Yeah, it's made it easier to wake up, I guess, because of the jet lag. But it all feels so new, and having this like huge thing for my country when I just moved, it's kind of crazy, but it also makes me feel more at home, I guess.
14: What does the World Cup mean
17: to you? What does it mean to your family and friends? Are they here or back home?
16: They're all back home. So it means like a lot because they're all together. So it kind of feels a bit bittersweet. But it's so really important. And if we win, I think we'll remember it forever. Even if I'm here, I still remember it forever.
15: When we talk about national pride, in big sporting events, but it doesn't get bigger than the World Cup final, and particularly for a country like Spain against Argentina. What does it mean to you as a Spanish person?
16: It really means a lot. It's just like I was just saying, I can't believe how a sport can cost so much, but it feels like a pride for the country. It's not like just a match. And they were saying, oh, but you saw the Euros and we won the Euros, but just the World Cup is just such a huge thing. And I think every Spanish person right now is living this with so much pride, no matter like who they are. So it's really, really nice.
17: Well, Alba, we wish you all the best. You have made your way up to what appears to be the Argentinian level. So the fact that you're in your colours, you're a brave woman.
16: I didn't realise, but we'll scream louder than them. It's fine.
17: Well, have a great World Cup.
16: Thank
17: I hope
16: so
17: the nerves
16: much.
17: Keep it together.
16: Thank you.
17: Good luck, Alba. Oh, good morning, Melbourne. If you've just joined us, it will be a top of 16. It'll be mostly sunny for you today. Bob Murphy and I have made our way into the thick of World Cup fever. It's been all leading up to this match. We're at the Imperial Hotel, over five levels, 850 people are here. Throughout the show today, Bob, we will try and get to some of our normal things
15: I
17: that we
15: so.
17: Get to.
15: Oh, yeah, we'll give you what
17: you need to know.
15: We'll get you what you need to know about what's happening around town and what's happening around the world. But we do want to bring you the atmosphere of this World Cup final. And we're about to speak to one of ABC's own and a genuine world football expert. But I just want to... We spoke to Alba there and you could feel the anxiety and the tension and the excitement in her voice. But there's a gentleman, Rish, just standing a couple of metres away. Now, we haven't spoken to him yet.
17: I don't think he can, Bob.
15: He's dressed in the Argentinian uniform. And I just caught him just as the game was starting, the kickoff was happening, and there was people cheering and clapping and drums playing, and he just took a moment of silent prayer, and it was a genuine prayer. It wasn't this is for Instagram, this is a little no. This was a moment of deep important solitude and giving some request and hope to a higher power. So that gentleman is I'm just keeping an eye on him because he's riding this one really, really closely.
17: I feel like we're going to ride this journey with him today, and at the end of this World Cup, I'm not sure whether or not I'm equipped, whether or not I have the skills psychologically to be able to help him through whatever happens at the end of this.
15: I'm just watching his right knee bounce on the spot, and it's been doing so for the entire first 36 minutes of this game, and it is deadlocked. It is deadlocked at nil all. Spain have been making most of the play. It is, without further ado, that we introduce our football expert at ABC Sport, Ned Hall. Ned, good morning.
18: Good morning, both of you.
15: It's nice to see you. Now, we need to get a quick update of what's happening in the game. What have you seen so far?
18: Look, pretty much as expected. Very cagey. There's not been an awful lot of shots on goal. Spain have had most of the ball, most of the possession, as expected. They've had about 65% of that. A few rash challenges going in there. The referee's kept his cards in his pocket so far, which I think a few of the Spanish have been a bit frustrated by. But it's scoreless at the moment. It'll be a very nervy affair, I think, for most of this first half.
17: I was reading over the weekend, and I'd be interested to get your thoughts on this, that Spain, in some way, actually flew under the radar of this tournament. How is that possible? Is that true, do you think?
18: I think because so many people were looking at Argentina, and they were looking at France particularly. A lot of people were talking of England and Portugal as well, a lot of people liked for the tournament. But Spain are very calm. There's not a lot of noise around the Spanish side. They've got Lamine Yamal, but they're not the headline-grabbing superstars that you see with a lot of the other teams in there. Guys like Dani Olmo, tremendous player, but not a lot of people. He's not a lot of people's radar. Rodri, world-class player. You don't notice him a lot in matches. He's one of those quiet players. That's what their team's made up of. So they don't really grab the headlines and make you think, oh, I'll definitely be Spain for the tournament. But they were my pre-tournament tip. I just like the way that they play all the time. They never change. They're so calm for all the tournaments. 37 games unbeaten coming into this tournament now. So they're a very, very good side.
15: So they are coming up against Argentina, the reigning World Cup champions. And look, for a lot of us, Ned, it's fair to say that
19: all eyes go to one player, and that player being Lionel Messi. We often ask you for the analysis and the strategy and the human battleships of the game, but if he is to be successful with Argentina today, it seems like he goes to this godlike level. But sort of in a more poetic lens, what makes him so special, so beautiful?
18: I think what it is about Messi is that he's been the talisman for Argentina for years. He's 21 years he's been playing for the national team. It's basically 2005 in Argentina. Burst his way through onto the scene in Spain, funny enough, with Barcelona. They picked him up as a teenager, and he's been a fixture of the Argentine side. But they went through a long period where he didn't win titles for the national team. He stepped away from the national team in 2016, couldn't take the heartache anymore of losing for Argentina, came back in for the 2018 World Cup, and since then they've won two Copa Americas, won a World Cup. He's won everything else there is to win in the game. But what's amazing about him is, you know, you go through, you know this as well, the different eras of professional athletes, that you go through times that... the chance on goal then for Spain, by the way, but good save for Mary Martinez, but not too far away. That's a bit of noise in the background. But yeah, different eras of professional athletes. He doesn't tick any of the metrics that you'd think of as being, he's tiny, he's shorter than most players out there. He's not the quickest over sort of, you know, a longer distance, not the fastest, but yet he's just got this otherworldly talent that most players are not on the same level as him. He scored 91 goals in one season while he was playing in Spain, and you watch him play, he makes it just look so easy.

0: he scores goals that you think are a bit straightforward. You look back at him and think no other player could have done what he does. And so the fact that he can still do that at the age of 39, when he's not running an awful lot, he's walking around the field a lot of the time, but he's so much smarter than every other player on the field.
1: It's a quarter to six. You're with Rochelle Hunt and Bob Murphy. Ned Hall joining you as well. We are at one of the largest watch parties in Melbourne. I think we are at the Imperial Hotel. Five

0: anticipation, the stress, and yet everyone is very well behaved and respectful, and all eyes are glued on the telly. Ned Hall, you were talking about Messi there. I was reading that he has three sons. I mean, in Australia, in Aussie rules, you know, you've got the father-son rule. One would hope they have a similar they have a similar rule when it comes to the World Games.
1: But it's interesting because I think if there was any club was going to pick him up, it'd go to Barcelona, because the link that Messi has with Barcelona, and that's why it makes it interesting here as well with the Spanish and Argentina. First yellow card being shown to one of the Argentine players, which is one of the bugbears a lot of people from the first game, that Argentina get away with a lot in the early stages of the match. They fly in with a few rash challenges, don't get carded, and it definitely changes the way they play later on in the match. So the fact that he's on a yellow card now, Martinez, I think, that's going to hang over for the rest of the match. But going back to the Messi thing, so the link between him and Spain is very strong. You see a lot of fans in Barcelona shirts still with Messi on the back of it. Like he never wanted to leave the club. He had to leave due to financial issues at the club. He went on to play for PSG in France, now plays for Inter Miami, which is a huge star in America now, as well as a result of that. But his link to Barcelona is unbreakable. It's incredible. And that's why that whole story with him and Lamine Yamal really came to the fore, because Lamine Yamal is a local youngster from Barcelona. Everyone's seen the picture of them as a baby. He's the heir apparent at Barcelona. He's their new superstar after Messi. And so there is that real link still with them. But Spain's interesting as well, because obviously Barcelona being the Catalan area of the club, it basically, a lot of people in Spain didn't always go for the national team. A lot of people in Barcelona weren't big fans of the Spanish national team. A lot more so now, because they've got a lot more Barcelona players in there.
0: Who are you tipping today, Ned? And just be careful who's standing around you and beside you just quietly.
1: I was hoping to be more Spanish fans of him, but definitely Spain. I'm definitely on board with Spain.
2: Okay. All right, well,
0: you're a brave man.
2: Ned Hall is in the corner of Spain. We're in the midst of a few hundred Argentinian fans, but it is the World Game. Keep your calls coming. Who are you with, Spain or Argentina? 1-300-222-774.
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5: Breakfast with Bob Murphy and Rochelle Hunt.
0: Good morning, Melbourne. It will get to 16. It'll be sunny for you today. We are live from the Imperial Hotel. Believe it or not, there's other stuff happening.
2: Really?
0: Yeah, there's other
2: stuff. Well, that's inconsiderate.
0: So later today, we're going to talk about the fact that the state government plan to unmask, so to speak, social media accounts who are accused of online bullying and vilification. And we also want to... Sorry, it's going to be one of those shows.
2: There was just a big reaction to what's coming up on our show, and I'm with them. Yeah, sure. We're with you, Argentina, we do. We've got a really important show, a lot of stuff happening.
0: And look, it's fair to say over the next couple of hours there might be some people who are a little wobbly on their feet, but that's got nothing to do with the footpaths that they're on. But we are going to be talking about footpaths that just need some serious work that cause a lot of stress in people's lives. So if there is a road or a footpath or a pedestrian crossing in your area that needs some work and you need to dash across and there is no zebra crossing in your area, we're going to chat about that a little later too. But even though, Bob, we're with 850 people, we're at the Imperial Hotel, it appears that we know where we are.
2: Yeah.
0: Turns out we don't know where you are.
2: Well, with any individual, Rish, and myself included, there's multitudes within. I think Walt Whitman said that. Fact check that for me. So yeah, we are literally here at the Imperial Hotel watching the World Cup final with these mass of fans here, both Spain and Argentinian. But it is a Monday, so we play Where is Bob? So if you don't know how it works, I am out there somewhere in Victoria, and all I can assure you, this is a bonus clue. The bonus clue is that this has nothing to do with sport or soccer or football or anything like that. So it's totally removed from this background noise and these Argentinian drums, okay? I'll give you three cryptic clues.
0: Hypnotic, I'm a
2: they are kind of, yeah, it's
0: I'll
2: nice.
0: Get into it.
2: I'm getting my zen, the mantra. So, I'll give you three cryptic clues. I'm about to give you the first one, and then if you think you know where I am, you call in, and if you know where I am, if you can nail it on the first guess, then you will go to air and you will win an ABC prize merch pack. Okay, all right. Are you ready for clue number one,
0: Rich? I think I am.
2: Because you are all over this.
0: I'm a little distracted, by the way.
2: You are all over this.
0: Really?
2: My cryptic clues.
0: Okay.
2: All right, here's clue number one.

0: It's not beyond the realm of possibility that you might know my insides as well as I know myself.
1: Say that again, please.
0: Okay, here it is again. Clue number one. It's not beyond the realm of possibility that you might know my insides as well as I know myself. If you think you know where I am, give us a call, 1-300-222-774. There'll be two more clues throughout the morning. Oh, as Argentina make a little bit of a push in their front half. It's still 0-0 in the World Cup final in the 46th minute of the first half.
1: I keep forgetting that that hypnotic drum in the background is actually sounds like it's a part of the FIFA broadcast. Yeah. But there's a live drummer beside us, a woman who I feel like those drums have been carried all around the world and, you know, have drums will travel type sort of situation. They've seen some shows, they've seen some games.
0: Our producing team, I mean, they are the hardest working team in showbiz, but they have created the World Cup world around us. We are literally have been plonked into the middle of this World Cup final, and we're not the only ones, because just a little drive through the city this morning, there were pubs all over town that were heaving. They were fully packed, so a lot of people are having fun out there.
1: Yep, there are watch parties happening all around Melbourne. If you're a part of one, let us know, 1-300-222-774. Richard Crabtree, our very own 774 producer, has made his way down to the Royal Melbourne Hotel. He is with Argentinian fans as well. Good morning to you, Richard. How many of your closest friends are you with?
2: It's about 1,000, I think. It is sold out down here at the Royal Melbourne Hotel. We're packed in like tin sardines. This commentary here is all in Spanish, so don't ask me any questions about the games. I have no idea what's going on. But it is packed. Someone is playing a drum very loudly. It is quite a vibrant but also really tense vibe down here at the Royal Melbourne Hotel.
0: Yeah, Richard, that seems to be the way to go for a World Cup final, the tension that you can just cut through with a knife. So you're with a bunch of Argentinian fans. Are there any Spanish colours in the room? Because ours is sort of it's about 1 in 10 here that are Spanish fans on this floor, but there's apparently a lot in the lower decks.
2: I saw one very brave, or at least very provocative, Spanish fan here, but this was a ticketed event. It was billed as an Argentine fan party, so it is primarily blue and white, seeing a lot of Messi Guernseys, some Maradona Guernseys as well. Of course, Messi's trying to win one more cup than Maradona if he wins one tonight, so that's sort of the stakes, but it's all Argentina down here, Bob.
1: It's really easy to get caught up in the atmosphere and swept up in all of the tension, and the dedication to this game as well. Richard, just finally, are you feeling that? Are you feeling like you've stepped into something pretty special?
2: It's really awesome, Rish, to be honest with you. Like, I had no idea what a huge Argentine community we had here in Melbourne. And you can cut the tension with a knife. I know there hasn't been a lot of chances this half, but it is still, like, incredibly exciting to be here. My heart is pounding through my chest every time either team goes forward. It's just, you can really feel like there's tears in people's eyes around me, the tension and nerves, and prayers being said. Like, it is, you really feel the gravity of this game being down here in this pub.
1: Well, soak it all up, Richard. We'll catch you back at the station.
2: Richard
1: Crabtree, 774 producer, who's down at the Royal Melbourne Hotel. He's with Argentinian fans. Turns out there's more than one drum in Melbourne this morning, and a lot more praying than we realise.
0: There's a lot of drums and there's a lot of prayers, and they are legitimate prayers, but life is about balance, and when it comes to the World Cup final here at the ABC, that's exactly what we will give you. Kate Mead is our 774 station reporter, and she finds herself at the Spanish club in Fitzroy. I suppose you're now officially a Spanish club member, Kate. Good morning to you.
3: I am dressed in the red. My face has been painted. There have been kisses. There have been hugs. We have been praying down here. It's nothing but red and yellow.
1: There's something just so beautiful about embracing and being a part of someone's culture and someone's history. I saw over the weekend you were buying up on your Spanish food. There's plenty of jamon in your fridge at the moment as we speak, Kate. But what's the tension like? What's the stress levels like there at the moment?
3: look, where I am, there's a couple of hundred people. And the reason why there's only, we say only a couple of hundred people, is because back in 2010 when Spain won, this Spanish club was packed to the rims and overflowed into the streets. Now, there are people outside that cannot get in this morning. They've kept it to a number that they can control. I've already seen the police in here this morning. But this, I mean, I met many of these people Wednesday last week. So this is very family friendly in here today. The children are here in their school uniform. They're expected to go to school later on. They've brought their grandparents with them. So there's chairs for people to be able to watch. But I tell you what, there's a lot of nail biting to go. And when I was getting my face painted, I said, oh, no, no, no, no. You know, we need to be impartial and all that. And I said, oh, if you win, I'll do it. And they said, what do you mean if you win? And they grabbed me and sat me down and painted my face.
4: Oh, well, embrace it all. Enjoy it all. Kate, thank you. We might cross back to you a little later in the program.
3: Thank you.
4: See you, Kate Mead, down at the Spanish Club in Fitzroy. But we're also trying to figure out where you are, Bob, because yes, it is a Monday. And even though the World Cup final is on, where's Bob? Must continue.
0: So here's the first clue. It's not beyond the realm of possibility that you might know my insides as well as I know myself. Okay, Judy is in Ringwood. Judy, where do you think I am? Hello, Judy.
5: Hello.
0: Hello, Judy. You're on the radio. Where do you think I am? You've heard one clue.
5: I think you're at the Realm in Ringwood.
4: The Realm in Ringwood.
0: So, the first clue was, it's not beyond the realm of possibility that you know my insides as well as I know myself. I can't believe I'm saying this.
4: Don't.
0: It's for the first time in the history of Where Is Bob? Judy in Ringwood has won it. She has won it.
4: Judy?
0: She's won it on the back of that.
4: Judy, you're amazing. How did you get that?
5: Well, I know the place quite well and it just made sense. He used the word realm and it's not in his normal vocab.
0: Well, that's true. It's a pretty limited vocab, Judy. And look, I put a fair bit of work into it, most of which will not ever see the light of day. But you have won yourself the 774 ABC merch, Judy. You are the best of the best. Congratulations.
5: Thank you.
4: Well, so the World Cup we thought was exciting and a build-up and that we would see things we've never seen before. Yet, where's Bob? One clue.
0: Yeah, well, that's that one clue. And that's the beauty and the torture of sport and cryptic clues. So, just because I'm a bit jilted about Where Is Bob, I've got another giveaway. So it's the golden ticket. So what you need to do, you need to be listening. We'll tell you the code word before the 7:30 news, and you will text that code word into 0437 774 774 if you want to go in with the opportunity to win Mrs. Doubtfire the musical, Lord of the Rings concert, Myth opening night, and a whole lot more. You could be the winner of all of those prizes. It'll be announced on Friday. So if you want to go in the draw, you've got to text the code word in, but I won't give you that until 7:30. Okay, it's almost time for the 7 a.m. news coming up on early a.m. Oh, you got to be agile today. Middle East correspondent Matthew Doran with the latest on the US-Iran strikes. And after that, after the news, all the glitz and glamour of the drama Cabana. It's half time, nil all.
6: You know what? 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
9: ABC News with Mary McDonald. Good morning. The final of the Men's Soccer World Cup between Argentina and Spain is underway in New Jersey. US President Donald Trump is attending his first match of the tournament, which began a little over a month ago. Argentina is looking to make it back-to-back triumphs on soccer's biggest stage. Spain is featuring in the final for the first time since its sole tournament victory in 2010. And football fans in Melbourne are on the edge of their seats as Spain and Argentina remain deadlocked. Spanish and Argentinian fans have gathered at watch parties around the city, including including pubs and bars, with both sides yet to score. One Spanish fan who recently moved to Australia has told 774 ABC Melbourne she's doing her best to stay calm.
10: I'm really, really excited to be here, and I'm honestly shaking. It all feels so new, and having this like huge thing for my country. When I just moved, every Spanish person right now is living this with so much pride, no matter like who they are.
9: Asylum seekers sent to Nauru by the Australian government have reported eating from garbage bins, as they say a fortnightly meal allowance is inadequate. Political reporter Sarah Tomevska has more.
11: A survey of 78 out of 100 asylum seekers on Nauru found 99% of people are regularly skipping meals and going hungry, as they live on a government stipend of $18 a day. The Asylum Seeker Resource Centre survey found 82% of respondents did not have easy access to free or clean drinking water, and two-thirds reported rarely or never having access to fresh fruit and vegetables. While the stipend is set by the Nauruan government based on average income, it's paid for through Australia's offshore processing program, which cost the federal budget nearly $900 million last year.
9: One Nation leader Pauline Hanson says she stands by the decision to appear alongside far-right UK figure Tommy Robinson. Senator Hanson recently appeared on a podcast with Robinson, a highly controversial anti-immigration activist who has served prison time for fraud and assault. During the podcast, Senator Hanson said the end of the White Australia policy has led to immigration problems. She's told Channel 7 she has no regrets about the interview.
12: I'm listening to his experiences here in Britain, what has happened to his country, the town that he actually grew up in. That's the first time I've met Tommy Robinson, right? And I don't regret meeting with him.
9: Detectives investigating the alleged murder of a 13-year-old girl in Western Victoria will meet with the local community tonight in a public meeting. Jason Katsaris reports.
13: Victoria Police will host a public meeting in Donald to brief locals on their investigation into the alleged murder of Layla Jeffrey. Earlier this month, the 13-year-old's remains were found in bushland near the town before a 16-year-old boy was charged with murder. Bullockshire Mayor Graeme Milne says some residents are fearful for their safety following other deaths in the wider district.
14: People are just nervous that this type of thing is coming closer to small rural settlements, whereas, you know, it was always on the news somewhere else.
13: A senior detective from Melbourne is expected to lead the forum tonight.
9: Jordan has shot three Iranian missiles down after the regime in Tehran opened fire on its southern city of Aqaba. Here's Middle East correspondent Matthew Doran.
15: Iran has been launching attacks on Gulf states and Jordan in response to US strikes, arguing they're fair targets as they're host to US military personnel and bases. Four missiles were fired towards Aqaba on Sunday, one landing in a remote area, the others intercepted. Aqaba is close to the Israeli border, and Israel's air defences were also triggered by the barrage. Israeli media reports the country's military is monitoring the escalation and is prepared to return to war if attacked by Iran. The US has continued launching strikes on Iran as negotiations between the two countries on a lasting peace deal stall. Matthew Doran, ABC News, Jerusalem.
9: In the AFL, Essendon has held on to beat Greater Western Sydney at Docklands by 3 points to win its first game in 99 days. Ben Cameron reports.
16: It was just Essendon's second victory in 31 matches and their first under caretaker coach Dean Solomon. The Bombers led by as much as 26 as they kicked six unanswered goals across three quarters. The Giants fought back though, and the lead swung four times in the final quarter, seven times for the match as the Dons held on late. Jake Stringer booting an inaccurate seven behinds playing against his old team. GWS wasting an opportunity to move into the wildcard positions, as did Carlton, North Melbourne and St Kilda over round 19. Ben Cameron, ABC Sport.
9: To the weather now. For the state, a cool to mild, dry and mostly sunny day. For Melbourne, mostly sunny, the chance of morning frost about the nearby hills, a top of 16. It's currently 8 degrees. ABC News.
17: Good morning. Welcome to AM. I'm Melissa Clark in Canberra, coming to you from Ngunnawal country and acknowledging other custodians. The Jordanian government is labelling Iranian strikes on the country as unjustified, hauling in Tehran's top diplomat in the capital Amman after a weekend of dangerous attacks. Two US soldiers were killed on Saturday as Iranian missiles hit a military base in Jordan's east, as Iran and the US continue trading fire, putting the region on edge. Middle East correspondent Matthew Doran is in Jerusalem. He joined me a short time ago.
18: Mel, good morning. Let's start with those strikes on Saturday local time. There's some extraordinary vision which has been circulating on social media purporting to show the moment when an Iranian attack hit the Muwaffaq Salty Air Base about 100 kilometres east of the capital, Amman. And it's there where two US soldiers were immediately killed, another four were sent to hospital for treatment, and the remains of another soldier has been found. That was around the same time that an incident happened in northern Iraq where a US soldier was killed trying to deal with an Iranian drone which had been brought down there and was laden with explosives. But US bases in Jordan, Iraq and elsewhere across the region, they are being considered fair targets for Iran as it responds to US attacks on its military installations and weapons stockpiles. And the attacks over the weekend had marked the eighth consecutive day of strikes by the US. Staying in Jordan on Sunday, those Iranian retaliatory attacks continued with four Iranian missiles launched towards the southern city of Aqaba. That's at the top of the Gulf, which leads into the Red Sea. Three of those missiles were intercepted, while Jordan's state news agency says the fourth fell in a remote area. Beyond Jordan, the Gulf states have continued to be battered, Kuwait and Bahrain in particular. Kuwait accusing Iran of targeting civilian infrastructure, including a power plant and a desalination facility, the same types of facilities that Iran has raged against the US for threatening.
17: And Matt, what does this mean for the course of the war? Because it does seem that we just have this continual incremental increase in firepower and exchanges of salvos. Does that just keep happening, or does this suddenly escalate to a far greater degree?
18: I think there's a couple of things we need to keep in mind based on what's happened this weekend. The fact that Jordan is being hit so hard in addition to the Gulf states, that marks a shift in intensity, but it also suggests that the Iranians still have significant missile capability, despite the US insisting it had destroyed a lot of its stockpiles and missile launches. Iran still has that firepower. We know that Israeli media was reporting over the weekend that more US fighter jets and refueling aircraft have been dispatched to the region again. You can see some of those refuelers sitting on the tarmac of Tel Aviv's Ben-Gurion Airport. There's no doubt that diplomacy is still happening behind the scenes to try to bring these countries back to negotiations and some sort of relative calm, but it's also not being helped by the fact that the new supreme leader of Iran, Mojtaba Khamenei, is still missing in action. His latest comments saying Donald Trump's word is worthless in negotiations are still being read out on state TV. He hasn't been seen or heard in public for months. And there has, of course, been speculation he was seriously injured, perhaps even left disfigured after the strike which killed his father. One Saudi media outlet, Al Hadath, is reporting an Israeli security source this weekend saying he's not even in Iran and that all of his public declarations are being written by advisors and the Revolutionary Guard. So it's a very messy situation, fueling a lot of anxiety right across this part of the world.
17: Matthew Doran in Jerusalem there. The Victorian government is trying to make it easier to unmask anonymous bullies online and easier to sue tech companies for psychiatric harm. If the proposed state laws are passed, a tribunal could order tech companies to identify users accused of online vilification. Kimberly Price reports.
19: Keyboard warriors spewing online hate profoundly worries Sarah Davies from the Alana and Madeline Foundation, which works to prevent violence against children.
20: We know that there have been the worst tragedies from young people taking their own lives as a result of bullying.
19: It's a worry shared by many in the sector who say anonymous cyberbullying, known as trolling, is common. Tricia Munn goes into schools talking about online security as the managing director of Eyes Open Social Media Safety.
21: We would be speaking to somebody almost every week.
19: Tricia Munn says trolling can be an extension of playground bullying.
21: Then there's also a higher rate of targeting, you know, minorities, so 81% of trans and gender diverse children online are getting some sort of trolling. Aboriginal and Torres Strait Islanders, there's a high percentage, 67%, 63% for children with disabilities. I think parents do feel really powerless.
19: To unmask anonymous cyber bullies, police generally need a court-issued order to compel tech companies like Meta, YouTube and X to hand over private user data. Now Victoria's government wants to become the first jurisdiction to give their more accessible court, the Victorian Civil and Administrative Tribunal, the power to compel social media giants to identify users accused of online vilification. Jacinta Allen is the Victorian Premier.
1: And it is for Victorians who've told me that not only do they abhor this sort of behaviour, but they're looking for someone to do something about it.
19: While advocacy groups and experts are welcoming the proposed legislation, some believe there's not enough detail. Lisa Given is an information sciences professor at RMIT University.
2: If we've got people that are living in different jurisdictions, it's a question of how far can VCAT actually reach. Does that mean then that they're able to compel people in other jurisdictions? I'm not clear that that's actually going to happen in practice.
19: But she says there is an appetite for holding the platforms to account.
2: We've had a number of cases that are starting to come before the courts. So I think that's actually given people a lot of hope that the little person can kind of stand up to big tech.
19: Under the proposed changes, Victoria also wants to make it easier for cyber victims to sue for psychiatric harm by removing the requirement for children to prove a permanent impairment of 10%. The Ilana and Madeline Foundation, Sarah Davies, says it's a tough problem to solve.
20: At what point do you determine there's a 10% harm? Is it the loss of the first 5 kilos? Is it the starting of self-harm?
19: The Victorian government is hoping to pass the legislation before the state election in November.
22: Kimberly Price and Annie Guest. From peptides to wellness clinics, there's a booming market for products and services that claim to improve health and reverse ageing. A Four Corners investigation has found the longevity industry in Australia is exploiting significant gaps in health regulation, and that's exposing consumers to risk. Dr. Norman Swan reports.
23: Four Corners has identified around 100 operators in the Australian longevity industry. They market IV drip bars, recovery studios, plush wellness clinics, and medical consultations either face-to-face or via telehealth. While peptides are in the news, they're only part of what's on offer. Customers are having, for example, IV vitamins and NAD+, which consumers are told re-energises their mitochondria. Professor Luigi Fontana at the University of Sydney is an expert on metabolism, nutrition and ageing.
24: Some of my patients, they take 30, 40 supplements a day because someone told them, but where is the data? There are no data on safety and there are no data on effectiveness for most of these molecules.
23: There is lab research which has found that NAD plus plays a role in cancer. And for peptides, it's thought that most are bought on the black market and promoted on platforms such as TikTok. One sample Four Corners had tested had none of the labelled peptide in it at all. Other testing has shown potentially toxic excess-free copper. Some consumers go to doctors to get their peptides. Obtaining peptides through a medical clinic may appear safer to consumers, but it still remains that these peptides are unapproved and not proven to be safe. The question in a highly regulated health system is how are social influencers getting away with promoting black market substances and registered doctors with prescribing unproven products? It appears to be a regulatory twilight zone that some in the longevity industry are exploiting. The two main regulators, whose role it is to protect you and me, the public, are the Australian Health Practitioners Regulation Agency, APRA, which covers doctors and pharmacists, for example, and the Therapeutic Goods Administration, the TGA, which regulates drugs, supplements and medical devices. Professor Robin Langham is the TGA's chief medical advisor.
25: There's allowances within our law for clinicians to be able to make their own decisions backed up by robust understanding of the evidence and the safety to prescribe unapproved products to their patients.
26: But there's no evidence on efficacy or safety.
25: We don't regulate clinicians. That job is for APRA.
23: APRA turned down the ABC's invitation for an interview and gave us a statement which expressed concern and said they are involved in action against some clinicians.
22: Dr. Norman Swan there. And that's Early AM for today. I'm Melissa Clark. The time now is 6:15.
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0: Buenos dias, Bob and Rochelle. I'm over the moon. I lost my boys. I'm jumping, singing, screaming, everything, all at the same time.
3: Do you think Spain can win the whole thing?
0: I don't think. I know.
3: Well, we know we came to the right place. You enjoy the rest of your day. Pour yourself.
4: Oh, from one party to another, good morning, Melbourne. Yes, there are watch parties happening all across our fine city. And Bob Murphy, we have made our way to one of the largest this morning. We have just experienced the halftime entertainment with 850 people here at the Imperial.
5: We certainly have. It's a pub full of football fanatics and largely made up of Argentinians. And look, there is 850 people here, but there's been one that I have wanted to speak to more than perhaps any other, unbeknownst to him. But Karim, good morning to you.
6: Good morning. Good morning.
5: It's so nice to see you. So you caught my eye early, because just as the game started, the blood drained from your face and you put your hands together for a silent prayer. How are you feeling?
6: I'm feeling very nervous, I'm not going to lie.
5: So you're from Canada, is that right?
6: Yep, that's right. Toronto.
5: Okay, and so it's nil all at halftime. Are you still hopeful? Are you worried? Where's your heart at right at this moment?
6: I'm hopeful because I trust this team and I trust Messi, and they always come through. As we've seen in this tournament, they always come through late. But the first half wasn't our best half. Spain dominated pretty much. But, you know, hopefully we can turn it around.
4: You have been absolutely just glued to the television, you and I think a friend of yours who is with you, and watching the emotion sort of riding that roller coaster with you. However, we just had the relief of halftime. There's been comparisons to whether or not it's trying to be the next Super Bowl, that it was too long, that it's interrupting football. That is quite possibly the most joyous, the best halftime entertainment from Madonna, Justin Bieber, and then Shakira came out, if you don't mind. That was incredible.
6: It was. So I was on the side of being against the halftime show in the beginning. You know, the common narrative was that the game's gone, which I kind of agreed with at the beginning. But when I saw Shakira come out, you know, she came out, she full of energy, a bit of a distraction from the game as well, which was much needed. I'm kind of on board now.
5: Karim, it was noted that you started the game with your hands in prayer position, and as Shakira was doing her thing, those hands turned into a love heart, my friend.
6: Yeah.
5: I don't know if you're aware of that. So it certainly changed the direction of the whole morning. Karim, good luck for the second half.
6: Thank you so much.
5: And for the rest of this game, thanks for giving us a few minutes.
4: We're riding it with you, mate. Wish you all the best.
6: Thank you for having me.
4: Well, Drama Cabana coming up in just a moment, and we will get Andrew's, I guess, analysis of that halftime. But that was unbelievable halftime. To see Madonna, to see them all. So that we'll get all of that analysis coming up in just a moment. Brad Arnold from Transport Victoria. Brad, we are swept away here with World Cup fever. How are the roads, my friend? Good morning.
7: Well, good morning to you. I reckon everybody's at a watch party. The roads are looking okay heading in towards the city of Melbourne at the moment. Got some works happening on the Western Freeway, so a couple of breaks on between Melton and Leakes Road, but clear after that towards the bypass, M80 Ring Road, and down to the Westgate Freeway from there. If you're on public transport, looking fairly clear across the board as well. Train network running, well, to and from town, so plan your trip on the Transport Victoria website. That's the latest traffic and transport. Another update for you just after 6:30.
4: Good on you, Brad. Thank you. It will get to 16. It'll be mostly sunny and no rain unless there's tears of just one side today,
5: it's
4: Bob.
5: It's very possible. Very possible.
4: Well, let's check in with Victoria Police. Catherine McLeod, media advisor at Victoria Police. Catherine, two arrests were had after there was a head-on collision in Port Melbourne last night.
8: Morning, guys. That's correct. We have arrested two people in Port Melbourne last night. We were called to reports after a Subaru was travelling the wrong way through the Burnley Tunnel at about 11:30. It then entered the city-bound off-ramp on the Balti Bridge, colliding with an incoming Kia Sorento and causing that vehicle to crash into a nearby barrier. A 60-year-old man and a 51-year-old woman were arrested and they'll be interviewed later this morning. But we're asking anyone who might have any dash cam vision of the Subaru in the Burnley Tunnel or heading towards the Balti Bridge or anyone with vision of that crash to head over to Crime Stoppers.
5: And Catherine, police are also asking for assistance after an attempted kidnapping in Warrnambool?
8: We are investigating a potential kidnapping in Warrnambool on Thursday, the 7th of July at about 4:20pm. We know that a woman was walking on Willow Tree Lane when she was attacked from behind and pushed into a white 2016 Hyundai i30. That victim managed to fight that unknown woman off, but not before her phone was stolen in the scuffle. That woman was last seen fleeing in the car heading south on Willow Tree Lane. So we've popped up a stock image of the car and a computer-generated image of the woman up on our website, and we ask anyone with information to go over to Crime Stoppers.
9: Yeah, that's absolutely frightening. Catherine, thank you. Catherine McLeod, Media Advisor at Victoria Police. Well, we've just witnessed the halftime entertainment here at the Imperial Hotel. We loved it, but what did Andrew from the drama, our very own Drama Cabana, I guess, expert from the Squiz podcast?
5: He's a total expert.
9: Yeah, what did he make of it? We'll find out next.
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5: Welcome back to 774 ABC Melbourne. We are at the Imperial Hotel.
9: We are indeed.
5: The World Cup final. It's halftime. The score is 0-0 between Spain and Argentina. In a moment, we are going to jump into the Drama Cabana with Andrew Williams. In fact, do you know what?
9: Let's just do it.
5: Let's go to the Drama Cabana. So all of the glitz and glamour of Hollywood, well, it made its way into the sporting world, controversially, with the first ever halftime show at the World Cup. Karim, we just spoke to Canadian-born but Argentinian fan Karim, who wasn't such a fan until he saw it. It's all been pulled together by Chris Martin from Coldplay, but Andrew Williams is a film critic and co-host of the Squiz podcast. Yours is the opinion that matters most, Andrew. Good morning to you.
10: Good morning to you. How are you doing?
5: We're pretty good. What did you make of it all? Because it was quite controversial, the idea of having this elongated halftime special, and we saw some big names. Did they pull it off?
10: We did see some big names. Look, I think for as long as it went, it was entertaining. It felt like each person got about, you know, 90 seconds to do their thing, if that. So we started with Madonna, who did some sort of music disco inferno mashup. She had Ronaldo and Ronaldinho help her out there. Then we had the Muppets playing Seven Nation Army.
9: Agro, this is a real drums, sentence. Man. You had me at Agro on drums. Yeah. Oh, Animal, of course, yes.
10: Animal on drums. I would have loved to have seen Agro on drums. Agro's percussion connection. That would have been terrific. But no, Animal was great. And then BTS, and then Ted Lasso introducing Justin Bieber, who really slowed things down a little.
5: Did he slow it down too much, Andrew, the Bieber?
10: A little bit for me. He was playing his song Everything Hallelujah, but you know, he got the World Cup into the song lyrics. So, you know, that's something. He put some effort in. It did slow down the octane a little bit for me. But then if you need the octane to go back up, you bring in Shakira. And then that's what she promptly did. And then we had a kids choir at the end. So it was a real race. And you mentioned that the halftime went for longer. I kind of assumed the halftime show would take most of that up. No, it was about 11 minutes long. But it takes so long to set up the stage and take it down again. That's why the halftime is longer than before.
9: Well, yeah. Andrew Williams, where we are at the Imperial Hotel, when Shakira came out, let's just say there were hips a-shaking, including ours, all across this
5: floor.
9: There
5: was excitement and real question marks on personal hip mobility.
10: Really? Yeah, look, some people's hips are truthful and others are dishonest, and you find out very quickly.
9: Yeah, but when Madonna first came out, oh, my goodness, it was pumping in here. Let's take a listen. And if that wasn't enough, it's not really a big event unless Tom Cruise takes to the stage.
5: Yeah, Lionel Messi's really quick, but he's not as fast as Tom Cruise. He got involved in the World Cup final. He got everyone revved up before the game. Rish, let's just have a listen to Tom Cruise before the match, and then we'll get
1: Let us celebrate each other. This is football. This is unity. And this is greatness.
9: This is greatness. Tom Cruise. What did you make of Tom Cruise, Andrew?
10: Well, this is sort of a thing that I think actually probably originated with professional wrestling. So before a professional wrestling event, you used to have some kind of like voiceover or celebrity tell you how good the event was about to be. The Rock once did it for State of Origin. I remember he did an amazing version of it for State of Origin one year. And so this is Tom Cruise filling this role, essentially, of just trying to hype us up. He was fine, but he didn't run enough for my liking. I just don't think any footage of Tom Cruise, no matter what context it's in, should involve him not running.
5: I actually didn't recognise him when he's not in full sprint mode, Andrew. I've got to be honest with you. Now, the US national anthem, of course, it had to be played. And look, the spectrum, we've seen and heard so many of these over the years. You know, Whitney Houston's commonly regarded as the best. You know, at the other end, Roseanne Arnold, who just completely took the mickey out of it. Where did Jennifer Hudson's version, where did it land?
10: Jennifer Hudson is one of the best to ever do it. She just doesn't miss. She's one of the best singers in the world, and she was never going to stuff up the national anthem. It seems maybe slightly, possibly out of sync at one point. I saw some commentary around that, but as far as her singing goes, she's just incredible.
9: Well, let's have a listen.

0: Just when you think she can't hit another note, she does.
1: I think the next flash mob we do here, that's probably...
0: Oh, that's your song?
1: I think that's the one I'm going to go for. Andrew, just quickly, The Odyssey, it had big box office numbers. How have the reviews been? What do you think of it?
2: The reviews are unbelievable. I think 95% of critics liked it. 97% of the audience liked it. It's made nearly $400 million Australian at the worldwide box office. Will probably make over $1 billion. I saw it. I loved it. And I'm not alone because it's got an incredible audience reaction. My main feeling at the end of it, remember, it's 3 hours long, this movie. My main feeling at the end of it, in a good way, was I was exhausted. Exhausted watching this movie. But it is... Because it was so involving and I was so into it the whole time.
1: Right.
2: Yeah, I thought it was fabulous.
0: 3 hours, wow. Andrew Williams, as always, mate, thank you so much.
2: Pleasure.
0: Film critic and co-host of the Squiz podcast. I'd need a toilet break and snacks halfway through a three-hour film.
1: Well, we need snacks at the best of times anyway. But yes, so that is a big tick of approval for The Odyssey if you're going to the movies. It's almost time for the 6:30 news. Golden ticket. Just a reminder, we'll give you the code word before the 7:30 news. If you want to go into that potential prize pack, you'll text that code word with your name and your suburb. On the other side of the 6:30 news, we will talk sport and we will talk Tasmanian Devils. They've announced their coach and it is Ken Hinckley. Was he the right pick? Let us know. 1-300-222-774. Overlooked Nathan Buckley, overlooked John Longmire. The Tassie Devils, they wanted Ken Hinckley and they have got their man. We are live here at the Imperial Hotel on Bourke Street for the World Cup final.
0: A waft of cigarette smoke there, and the smell of beer.
1: Yeah, there's a bit of beer, there's a bit of anxiety, there's a bit of excitement. We've got it all happening here. So if you want to join us, by all means, 1-300-222-774. Spain and Argentina, they are locked. They are locked, nil all. Who will win it?
3: Everything Melbourne.
4: We're sitting in the car with the engine running because we have no power. I have to say, I don't know what we'd do without 774.
3: It's when and where you need us. 774 ABC Melbourne.
5: ABC News with Mary McDonald. Good morning. The World Cup final remains deadlocked after a goalless first half between Argentina and Spain. ABC sports expert Ned Hall says both teams are visibly feeling the nerves.
6: Pretty much as expected. Very cagey. There's not been an awful lot of shots on goal. Spain have had most of the ball, most of the possession, as it expected. They've had about 65% of that. A few rash challenges going in there. The referee's kept his cards in his pocket so far, which I think a few of the Spanish have been a bit frustrated by. But it's scoreless at the moment.
5: During the halftime show, fans were serenaded by the likes of Madonna, Shakira and Justin Bieber as US President Donald Trump and First Lady Melania Trump watched on from the corporate boxes. One Argentinian fan watching all the action from Melbourne says it will be a very tough game, but his team has a lot of international friends.
7: Well, they are, but it will be a very, very good game. In India, they are crazy for Argentina. And I just come from Philippines. I was in Manila yesterday. And all the Argentina jersey is sold out.
5: The US military has announced the death of a third service member in action over the past 2 days, bringing the number of American military personnel who've died in the conflict with Iran to 17. North America correspondent Lauren Day reports.
8: US Central Command says the service member was killed during the controlled detonation of a downed Iranian attack drone in northern Iraq. Another was wounded during the incident. The announcement comes a day after two US soldiers were killed in an Iranian attack in Jordan, which left a third US service member missing. In a post on social media, Central Command said remains found at the scene of that strike were being examined. The US and Iran have ramped up attacks against each other in recent days, with both sides accused of striking critical infrastructure. Lauren Day, ABC News, Washington.
5: A 60-year-old man and a 51-year-old woman have been arrested after a head-on collision in Port Melbourne last night. Police say an SUV was spotted travelling in the wrong direction through the Burnley Tunnel about 11:30. It collided with an oncoming vehicle that then crashed into a nearby barrier. The six occupants were not injured. The Melbourne Holocaust Museum says its budget for security significantly rose in response to hateful and threatening incidents towards staff and volunteers. In a submission to the Royal Commission on Anti-Semitism and Social Cohesion, the museum says security spending rose from $19,000 in 2020 to $291,000 last year. Measures included the installation of bollards, CCTV and nighttime security patrols. Security will be a key focus of the Royal Commission this week, with Museum Chief Executive Dr. Brianne Fellin to give evidence on the threatening messages staff have received.
9: We can't get out of our car safely in the street without looking around to see who's there. You know, when you pick up the phone, you don't know what's going to happen on the other end. And so it's this sort of underlying sense of awareness and having to be alert at all times.
5: Pedestrian group Victoria Walks is calling on both sides of politics to commit $150 million to upgrade or install more than 1,000 pedestrian crossings around the state. Data from the Transport Action Commission shows 33 pedestrians were killed on the state's roads in 2025, higher than the five-year average of 22 pedestrians. Victoria Walks Chief Executive Sarah Pilgrim says council transport plans show there are more than 1,000 places where pedestrian crossings are needed. She says state government money is needed to fix the problem and get more people on the footpath.
10: I think that a journey that has any break in it, so if there's not a safe crossing, if there's some missing footpath or something like that, then people lose their feeling of safety, they lose the enjoyment of the walk, and that stops people walking.
5: In a statement, a government spokesperson said the government is investing more than $1.4 billion towards road safety improvements, including more than 850 new pedestrian crossings across the state. In the AFL, Essendon has broken its 10-game losing streak, defeating GWS by 3 points to complete round 19. The 10-7-67 to 8-16-64 win was just the Bombers' second of the season and lifts them off the bottom of the table. Essendon midfielder Sam Durham has paid tribute to Dean Solomon after his first win as interim coach.
11: He's been, you know, dealt a hard card to come in and take over the reins, but, you know, to bring back our spirit and fight for the club and the jumper was one of his main things, and it was good to get one like that.
5: To the weather now. For the state, areas of morning fog and frost inland, a cool to mild, dry and mostly sunny day. For Melbourne, mostly sunny, the chance of morning frost about the nearby hills, with a top today of 16 degrees. Tomorrow, partly cloudy, also 16. Right now in Melbourne, it's 8 degrees. And that's the latest ABC News.
12: 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I'm retiring from the ABC, but first, a party. 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
14: Traffic.
15: Good morning, it's Brad from Transport Victoria. A fairly clear round for the freeways at the moment. Got some works that have started up, though, inbound of the Western Freeway between the Melton Highway and Leakes Road. Give yourself some extra time with speed and lane restrictions that are in place. Fairly clear run after that up towards the bypass onto the M80 Ring Road and down to the Westgate Freeway. There's been a multi-vehicle collision on Victoria Parade in East Melbourne and Collingwood. Eastbound lanes of Victoria Parade currently blocked off at Wellington Street, being directed northbound up towards Langridge Street. If you're further back on Victoria Parade, maybe head down towards Albert Street. Take that through to Hoddle Street instead, but give yourself extra time. Follow the direction of emergency services. A fairly clear run for public transport. Trains running well to and from town. That's the latest traffic and transport. More soon. It's 24 to 7.
16: Siobhan. Hi, Richo. G'day, Bob. Now, further strikes on the US and Iran have made it a bit tricky. The oil price goes up. The Dow down 0.8% on the close, 52,146. NASDAQ down 1.4% at 25,500. FTSE in London up 0.2%. France down 0.5%. And Germany down the same. Bitcoin at $64,700 a unit at the moment. And the iron ore price at $100 US a tonne. BHP down 0.09%. Rio down 0.5%. In terms of data out, we've got Canadian CPI data and also New Zealand inflation data out over the week. And the oil price up 5%, $82.49 US a barrel. Those strikes aren't doing any favours there. Gold up 0.7%, $4,018 US an ounce. Aussie dollar is buying 69.8 cents US, which is down 0.2%. And the SPY suggests we'll be up 54 points or 0.6% on the open.
0: Thank you, Siobhan. Good morning, Melbourne. Yes, it has taken something like 104 matches over 5 weeks, Bob Murphy. But the world right now, it's fair to say, is one and is watching this play out.
1: Well, it is one. It is a combination of excitement and anxiety, and that is the beauty and the balance of sport. But it also directs itself, I think, a lot of eyes go to one man. So Lionel Messi is perhaps already the greatest soccer player, football player the world has ever known. That's still up for debate, but there will be a lot of people that would make that point. But I feel like, and I wonder if other people feel the same way, if Argentina are able to win this World Cup, it takes Lionel Messi's legacy to another place. It is almost this godlike status. And we are here to witness it, albeit from a few continents away, but we are watching it with this beautiful telecast and we can hear it. We're with the masses of Argentinian fans.
0: And there is Messi on so many backs of supporters and fans who are here. Yeah. When we spoke to Karim earlier, the first thing he said, I'm here for Argentina, I'm here for Messi.
1: Yeah, I trust this team, I trust Messi. So if we are about to witness true greatness in the true essence of sporting greatness, what other moments have you witnessed? Let us know. Where have you been? What have you seen where you've seen something, witnessed something in sport that has lifted your heart or just taken you to another place where you thought, I may never see something quite so brilliant again? 1-300-222-774.
0: Can you imagine how it will be here right now if Messi scores and we're up on the top level of the Imperial amongst Argentinian fans who absolutely adore, who are praying for Messi. If he scores, if they win, are you ready for what might actually unfold and happen here?
1: I'm ready to be an enthusiastic witness, but even there is a party atmosphere. You can hear the drums, you can hear the sounds, and people are clapping and cheering. And then if you watch closely, particularly the Argentinian fans, they all have a moment as well where they just take a little moment of peace and quiet just for themselves, because they just know what's at stake and how special this team and this player and the prize on offer is.
0: If you have a moment that you can remember, maybe this is it, or maybe there's another. 1-300-222-774. Do you have one? Like, do you have one that jumps out?
1: So there's the famous grand final 2018 where Dom Sheed kicks the winning goal from the boundary for West Coast against Collingwood. And my seat on the day just happened to be over his shoulder. So I was watching it from his perspective, just thinking, wow, this could be one of those moments. And as soon as it came off his boot, it was just like, oh my gosh, we will remember the name Dom Sheed forever because of that exquisite moment. Controversial moment. Collingwood supporters, I apologise. But it was one of those moments you thought, oh well, I'm witnessing history in slow motion. You could feel it happening.
0: So I was at the St Kilda Collingwood grand final draw.
1: Oh, God.
0: And I quite seriously, I reckon I had the last seat. Like, I was up in the top stand and my back was against the wall. And I remember that same feeling. Someone was telling us the time as it was ticking down, and I'm like, this is going to be a draw. And to have 100,000 people have no song at the end, have it be in silence, and have us all try and walk out at the same time of the MCG, I remember thinking, this is a history-making moment that I'm a part of, albeit very...

0: weird and confused. And am I happy? Am I sad? I don't know what I am.
1: So and then one of the change rooms flooded with sewage. So, you know, even moments of poetry, you know, have other stuff involved.
0: This is interesting. We've got a text here from Aaron. It says, I've just rocked up to the Footscray train station. It's a ghost town. Is everybody working from home from the World Cup? If you are, in inverted commas, working from home today, let us know. 1-300-222-774.
1: So, where is Bob? We played on a Monday, and it's not that it's taking second place to the World Cup final, but I gave the first clue, and the first clue was this. It's not beyond the realm of possibility that you might know my insides as well as I know myself. I thought that was pretty vague, pretty typical first clue, big broad net. Well, Judy guessed it already. So it's kind of all over. Judy has guessed it.
0: Yep.
1: So it's been run and won. But if you would like to just keep playing on, that's the first clue.
0: That's a good idea.
1: And here's clue number two.

0: story of my life. And one could argue that there's some poetry in that as well. So Judy has already got it, but if you would like to play on anyway, just in your own Monday morning, then that is what is happening. That's clue number two, and I'll give you clue number three a little bit later.
1: So we are live from the Imperial Hotel, one of the many watch parties happening around Melbourne. We've got Ned Hall from ABC Sport down here with us. If anything happens, he's going to race on over. We've got Argentinian fans up here on the fifth level. We've got Kate Mead out at the Spanish Club. Richard Crabtree is at another Argentinian party. But, of course, it wouldn't be Monday if we didn't speak with Josh Barnes.
0: Josh Barnes, sport reporter at the Herald Sun. Josh, it's been a big, big weekend in sporting news, and we'll get to the World Cup in a moment. But Tasmania, they've got a coach.
2: Yes, good morning. Sorry I couldn't join you for a pint this morning, but I will be enjoying it in my home at least. But Ken Hinckley will be enjoying a couple of cold ones, I'm sure, down in Hobart today. It's expected he'll be unveiled as Tassie coach this morning down in Hobart, as I mentioned. He won the job over Nathan Buckley and John Longmire. Those three sort of circled each other throughout the last sort of 3 or 4 months before Hinckley won them over. Had a great record at Port Adelaide without ever making a grand final. He did pretty much everything else right, Ken Hinckley, over 13 years there. Has experience coaching a young side, was part of the early setup at Gold Coast. That didn't work out so well for Gold Coast, but Hinckley won some admirers there. So what do we think? Is this the right appointment to start off a club?
0: I found myself barracking for Nathan Buckley in the process, but I'm a massive, massive Ken Hinckley fan. I think he has that nice balance of strategy, but passion. He's got that real emotional armoury to his coaching. So I think it's a fine appointment, and Tasmania are in good hands with Ken Hinckley.
2: Yeah, we're interested to see how long his coaching contract is. I think we'll expect it to be 5 years, and one of those years he won't coach at all. So pretty much for the next 12 months, his job is going to be going to schools and to clinics and to the Salamanca markets and to Mona and everywhere else in Tasmania to try and sell the brand. So it'll be interesting how much he enjoys that aspect of the coaching job, but that'll be his first 12 months, so then he'll properly start coaching players because he doesn't have any at the moment at the end of next year.
1: So, Josh, I'm not sure how I missed this, but it turns out the Bombers...
0: They're on the board.
1: They're on the board. It took a while, but it happened.
2: Yeah, I'm sorry about it. This should be a celebratory moment, but Richmond fans, what is going on that your team is below Essendon on the ladder now? That must be... Your season is going really, really badly if you're below Essendon. So they'd won one game in 30 before last night, the Bombers, and they finally saluted the first time in 422 days in Victoria was their first win. It's been a long time for home fans to celebrate. They got over the top of GWS. Inaccuracies cost the Giants. Former Bomber Jake Stringer kicked 0.07, the first time someone's kicked 0.07 since 2003. That was Justin Longmuir, the Fremantle coach. He did it all the way back then. So inaccuracies really put the GWS out of this game. But Essendon won. It's celebratory time. Dean Solomon looked happy on the bench. There was a lot of hugs. Congratulations to them. It's been a long, long road.
0: Yeah, well, the relief, you know, that's a victory hard earned. So well done to the Bombers supporters. They've been through the absolute rigour over the last little while. Josh, going stateside, but sticking with an Australian flavour, a WNBA coach, an Australian, has been suspended over some controversial remarks in regards to a player.
2: Yeah, this is a clash of cultures, this one. So

Yeah. Sandy Brondello is one of the best basketball coaches on the planet. She was coaching the Toronto Tempo against the Las Vegas Aces. Andrew Reese is one of the star players of the league there. She was getting some calls that Sandy didn't agree with. So she was caught on mic calling her a protected species. Now, in Australia, that is a sort of common language you would use on the fence to say that the umpire has been favouring someone. But it wasn't taken that way at all. So it was picked up on social media.

0: pointed out that species probably wasn't the right word to be used in the American context. So Sandy Brondello had to issue an apology and has been suspended for one game. What are our thoughts on that overall story?
1: You were saying, Bob, it's really common.
2: Oh, in Australian sport, that would not even raise an eyebrow. That it just would be, it's just commonplace.
1: Yeah.
2: Oh, protected species. It's just, yeah, it's only in hearing this story that I was, you know, you hear it, you try and hear it differently. So Sandy Brondello, like, I can understand the other side of it, and we're so sensitive, you know, to racism in sport, but I just think that's a really, really harsh crisscross of culture and language there. For her to be suspended when the sentiment of it, yeah, that to me, on the surface of it, feels like a pretty tough penalty.
0: Yeah, it feels like one of those ones where you kind of just have to apologise and hope that everybody moves on, really. I think she probably just had to cop the weak ban. Reception and the noise was so loud in that culture that she probably had to accept it, whereas in our culture we wouldn't even notice that she said those words. So you probably just have to accept it and try and move on. And I hope, and I'm sure she hopes, that nobody remembers this as sort of a test of her character, because that's just not how it goes, particularly in this country. But as I always say, if somebody takes offence, then you've used offensive language. So you probably just have to apologise and hope people get over it.
1: Josh Barnes, as always, thank you. We've just entered the hydration break here at the World Cup. We are down at the Imperial Hotel. Who? Oh, no. We are at the bar, mate. We are perched at the bar as we speak.
2: Drinking coffee and water.
1: Who are you tipping, Josh?
0: I'm tipping extra time at the moment. It looks like we're deadlocked. Argentina still hasn't had a shot at goal, which is not great attacking play, but this is how they've done it the past run through this knockout tournament. They have come home hard late, so I think Argentina in extra time will be my tip from here.
1: Well, I don't know whether we can handle the stress up here with all the Argentinian fans. Josh, thank you. Josh Barnes, sports reporter at the Herald Sun. But Mary McDonald's got the latest from the newsroom. Thanks, Mary.
3: Thanks, Bob and Rochelle. Coming up in the news at 7, fans converge on pubs and bars across Melbourne as Spain and Argentina go head-to-head in the World Cup final. The US military announces the death of a third service member in action over the past 2 days. And an investigation into the longevity industry finds gaps in regulation may be exposing consumers to risk. Melbourne's weather mostly sunny with a top today of 16. It's currently 8 degrees. More news at 7.
1: Brad Arnold has your traffic this morning. Thank you, Brad.
4: Thank you, Rochelle. There are delays in from Melbourne's west to Western Freeway. A little busy heading past Leakes Road and Hopkins Road. Got some works there, so look out for crews and speed lane restrictions that are in place. And look out for emergency services on Victoria Parade in East Melbourne and Collingwood, with all outbound lanes being blocked and being diverted onto Wellington Street northbound. As a result, Langridge Street building very quickly up towards Hoddle Street. Probably best off using Wellington Parade further south, or head up towards Johnson Street. It's running a lot better over towards Hoddle Street, but allow plenty of extra time as you make your way through the area. Had a breakdown outbound on the Monash Freeway just after Burke Road. That's been cleared from the left emergency lane, and plenty of works around town to look out for. There's plenty of delays through Bulleen, with Bulleen Road currently closed off in both directions between Bridge Street and Manningham Road until early August for North East Link works. You need to detour using Templestowe, Thompson's and Manningham Roads. Give yourself plenty of extra time. If you're on the trains this morning, looking clear across the board. That's the latest traffic and transport. It's 10 to 7.
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8: Breakfast with Bob Murphy and Rochelle Hunt.
1: Good morning, Melbourne. It'll get to 16. It'll be sunny for you today. We are live from the Imperial Hotel, just one of the many watch parties around Melbourne. It's fair to say, I reckon the roads are quiet today because everybody is just somehow magically working from home or feeling a little unwell.
2: Or huddled in a pub, you know. Yeah. Just basking in the glory of this multicultural, community-driven city of ours.
1: I had no idea so many people felt comfortable to drink beer at such an early hour. Turns out, pretty normal.
2: Yeah.
1: So if there is a road near you where, and we all have this feeling, Bob, where it's just so tricky to cross, it's just so dangerous, where you stand there for what feels like half an hour in order to find that little gap to be able to cross. If there is a road that is just too dangerous near you to cross and you just wish there was a pedestrian crossing, then stick around, because there's a group here locally

0: locally that say we need 1,000 more pedestrian crossings to make our roads safer. I can already think of a handful in my area.
1: So if your road is too dangerous to cross, 1300 222 774, and after 7 o'clock we are on the edge of our seats for this World Cup final between Argentina and Spain. Scores are locked, so we will be visiting those watch parties as the morning results come to hand. And we've also been asking you, what are the great sporting moments that you've been there to witness? We are on the verge of witnessing maybe something special from Lionel Messi and Argentina. But Carmel in Malvern East, you've been somewhere pretty special. Where was it, Carmel?
2: Hi, Rochelle and Bob. The Sydney Olympics when Cathy Freeman won gold.
1: Oh, my gosh. Oh. I would give anything to have been there alongside you, Carmel.
2: It was fantastic. First of all, to get tickets in the ballot, and then we had great seats and such a hype and such pressure to her, given she lit the cauldron and got through the heat. It was absolutely fantastic. I cried when she came into the final stretch. It was the best I've ever seen.
0: Oh, Carmel, I think it would have just been so emotional. I can totally understand those tears. Thank you so much. Are you in World Cup fever at the moment?
2: I am. Well, I've been out for a quick walk, so I'll keep listening to you and get ready for work, and I think it'll probably go to extra time, so I've probably got another hour and a half up my sleeve. But, yeah, it's exciting. Well, it is exciting.
0: Good on you, mate. You're probably going to be the only Melbournian going to work today, Carmel, just quietly. So well done. You're taking one from the team.
2: Thank you.
0: Let's see,
2: bye.
0: See you, Carmel. Let's see what's making news.
1: Amy Marikas is Chief Political Analyst at the Australian Institute and Contributing Editor at The New Daily. Amy, good morning to you. Let's ignore the World Cup just for one moment. I know it's difficult for all of us, but the Victorian government has proposed unmasking laws for online vilification.
3: They have, and I think maybe 10 years ago this probably would have been roundly embraced. This is what we in political media like to call like FM radio law or legislation by FM radio, because it tends to be something that a lot of people talk about and gets a bit of momentum. But when you actually look deeper, I mean, laws technically kind of exist around this area anyway, so you kind of wonder why they're doing it other than to receive a bit of a bump. It's something that both sides of politics are in support of, so it's not particularly politically controversial. Whether or not it works in the real world or not is something different. But Jacinta Allen has essentially said that she's going to make it easier for parents whose children are being vilified on social media to unmask their online bullies, to force text companies basically to hand over the information about who the person actually is, so that they can then take them to court or to the tribunal, which has support, as I said, from both sides of politics, but isn't necessarily going to actually address the root cause of the problem, which is social media platforms not doing enough to stop this sort of vilification in the first place.
0: So this is something where the police have always had these powers. So I guess the change to it is that the government will have those powers in order, and then to be able to take them to VCAT. I just wonder, I mean, it's tricky to get to VCAT, and and there is a long, long wait to get to VCAT, and there are a lot of people lining up to get there. So I wonder how much of this is a change on paper versus in reality, Amy.
3: Yeah, that's absolutely one of the concerns. I mean, like, tribunals all around the country are overburdened at the moment because they handle a lot of the smaller cases that the courts don't. So trying to get on the list is going to be a problem unless there is a very big investment in the tribunal itself, which means extra people to sit on it, having extra hearings. All of that costs a lot more money. So it is one of those legislations that it sounds good in theory and everyone is in support of it, but it requires so much extra to come with it to actually be purposeful. And as you said, the police can already do this. They can apply to the social media companies, and the social media companies have all of these systems of whether or not they comply or not. This change is not necessarily going to make it easier for social media companies to comply, but it just adds an extra layer, I suppose, of bureaucracy to it all.
1: We're just rattling towards our traffic and news updates, Amy, but there was a Conservative conference in London over the past few days. Was Australia represented?
3: Australia was represented. There's actually been a couple. There's been the Alliance for Responsible Citizenship and also CPAC, which is the Conservative Political Action Conference that basically started in the United States. People might remember it's associated with Donald Trump and the MAGA movement. Liz Truss, the former UK Prime Minister, who was basically outlasted by a lettuce, is now brought it to London. Pauline Hanson was there where she gave a speech. Reports say that it was mostly to an empty room, but the point of all of these conferences is not what happens on stage, it's what happened behind stage. And Pauline Hanson was rubbing shoulders with Nigel Farage and a whole heap of other donors to these sorts of causes. So I'd say watch this space.
0: Amy, thank you. Amy Remakers, Chief Political Analyst at the Australia Institute and Contributing Editor at The New Daily. It turns out news still happens even though the World Cup is unfolding. No one's going to work. No one's at the train station.
1: That's true, but you did mention the World Cup, Rish, and it just so happens that in the 79th minute, it is still locked at 0-0 between Spain and Argentina.
0: Oh, Brad Arnold from Transport Victoria. Brad, how's it looking?
4: At the moment, a couple of things around town to look out for, though. In East Melbourne and in Collingwood, all eastbound lanes of Victoria Parade still blocked off and being diverted northbound onto Wellington Street. So you're best off heading down towards Wellington Parade or head further north up towards Johnson Street, travelling a lot better. There's delays on Ferntree Gully Road heading towards the east, the Monash Freeway with a broken down truck. Allow some extra time as you make your way through there. And there's changes now in Bulleen, with Bulleen Road currently closed off between Manningham Road and Bridge Street in both directions for northeast linkwards. And Manningham Road is down to one lane citybound heading up towards Bulleen Road. So allow some extra time as you make your way through the area. You can head over the top there, use Templetoe Road as an alternative. You're on the trains this morning. Looking clear across the board, Rochelle. Plan your trip on the Transport Victoria website.
0: Good on you, Brad. Thank you. A couple of minutes away from 7. It'll get to 16. It will be sunny. It is hot in here at the Imperial Hotel, although it's cold out here in the courtyard where we are. But Tom Anderson is the senior forecaster on duty at the Bureau. What can we expect this World Cup final day, Tom?
5: Good morning. We're expecting a pretty lovely day again. We're looking at a little bit of cloud cover about now, but we're expecting a mostly sunny day with light to moderate northwesterly to northerly winds. Looking at top of 16 today for Melbourne. So if anyone's taken the morning off to watch the game and then spending the day away from work, it's a very lovely day to do so.
0: Oh, it's very un-Melbourne. We'd never do that. Tom, thank you. Tom Anderson, senior forecaster on duty at the Bureau.
1: Well done to everyone on their Monday if they're either getting ready for school or work and pretending to do it in an orderly fashion whilst also watching the World Cup final, which is still stuck at 0-0. So what was the great sporting moment you were there to witness? We may be about to witness one from Argentina and Lionel Messi. Could he be the greatest soccer player of all time? Could he put that argument to bed? Finally, today we'll find out, or will Spain be triumphant? Also, golden ticket giveaway. If you want to go in the draw for those prizes, you need to be listening for the code word just before the 7:30 news.
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0: fans converge on pubs and bars across Melbourne as Spain and Argentina go head-to-head in the World Cup final. The US military announces the death of a third service member in action over the past 2 days, and an investigation into the longevity industry finds gaps in regulation may be exposing consumers to risk. ABC News with Mary McDonald. Good morning. In football, there's still no score in the World Cup final between Argentina and Spain in New Jersey. Murray Olds reports.
1: Deep into the second half, and it's still nil-all in an often spiteful encounter between defending champions Argentina and European champion Spain. Chances very limited. Spain just 3 shots on target in the first half. Argentina has failed to have a shot at all. Each side has a superstar, but they've been marked very closely. 39 Lionel Messi for Argentina has not been able to break free. It's the same scenario for 19-year-old Spaniard Lamine Yamal. If there's no score at full time, there's extra time of half an hour, and then the game will go to penalties.
0: And Argentinian fans have packed a city pub in Melbourne CBD to cheer on their heroes in the World Cup final. Stephanie Ferrier is there.
2: There are wild scenes here as 1,000 fans pack into this sellout event at the Royal Hotel in the city. They're singing Cuatro Estrellas, or Four Stars, as Argentina aims to defend its World Cup title and make it 4 championships in total. There's an incredibly festive atmosphere, despite the scores being locked at halftime. It's hard to hear anything above the drums and cheering, and these fans are confident that La Albiceleste can bring home the trophy.
0: The Spanish fan has told 774 ABC Melbourne it's been a nail-biting game.
3: I'm over the moon, I lost my voice, I'm jumping, singing, screaming, everything, all at the same time.
4: Do you think Spain can win the whole thing?
3: I don't think, I know.
0: There are growing concerns the war between the US and Iran could escalate after the Pentagon announced the death of a third American soldier in 2 days. North America correspondent Lauren Day reports.
5: According to US Central Command, the soldier was killed in northern Iraq while troops were disposing of an Iranian drone. The death comes a day after 2 other US service members were killed in an Iranian attack in Jordan. A third was missing, and Central Command now says unidentified remains have been found at the scene. The death in Iraq brings the number of American military personnel who've died in the conflict with Iran to 17. The US and Iran have exchanged escalating strikes for 8 consecutive days after a fragile ceasefire collapsed. Lauren Day, ABC News, Washington.
0: One Nation leader Pauline Hanson has said she has no regrets about meeting far-right UK figure Tommy Robinson. Senator Hanson appeared in a podcast with Robinson released last week, where she said the end of the White Australia policy led to immigration problems. Robinson, whose real name is Stephen Yaxley Lennon, has served prison sentences for assault and fraud. In an interview with Channel 7, Senator Hanson said it was not a mistake.
6: I'm sorry, I'm not going to back away from this whatsoever. I met Tommy and I listened to what he's trying to tell me about what's happened to Britain.
0: Asylum seekers sent to Nauru by the Australian government have reported skipping meals and going hungry as they live on $18 a day. Political reporter Sarah Tomevska has more.
7: A survey of 78 out of 100 asylum seekers on Nauru conducted by the Asylum Seeker Resource Centre has found 99% of people are regularly skipping meals and running out of money as they live on a fortnightly allowance of $260. 82% said they don't have easy access to free or clean drinking water, and 2/3 reported rarely or never having access to fresh fruit or vegetables. The rate of allowance is set by the Nauruan government but funded through Australia's offshore processing program, which cost the federal budget nearly $900 million last year.
0: Police are searching for a woman over an alleged kidnapping attempt in Victoria's southwest earlier this month. Danushi Dyes reports.
8: Police have released a computer-generated image of a woman with curly blonde hair who they believe was involved in the alleged attempted kidnapping. Detectives say the victim, a 33-year-old woman, was walking home from work on Willow Tree Lane in Warrnambool on the afternoon of Tuesday, July 7th, when she was attacked from behind by a woman standing next to a white car. The victim was pushed into the car but managed to fight her way out and run away without serious injuries. Police believe the suspect was acting on behalf of a man who knows the victim and lives overseas. Anyone with information is urged to contact Crime Stoppers.
0: A public meeting will be held in Western Victoria tonight to discuss the alleged murder of teenager Layla Jeffrey. Jason Katsaris reports.
9: Police will host the meeting in Donald tonight to brief locals about the alleged murder of the 13-year-old who went missing on July the 4th. Her remains were found in bushland days later and a 16-year-old boy charged with murder. Bullock Shire Mayor Graham Milne says the community has been left shocked by Layla Jeffrey's death and the meeting will serve to dispel rumours circulating in the town about the case.
10: But what we're hearing is that the people are just concerned that the process is still running slowly, whereas we know that the police are being very thorough in everything they do.
9: Detectives working on the case will be present at tonight's meeting.
0: The Royal Commission on Anti-Semitism and Social Cohesion will this week turn its focus to security as hearings continue in Melbourne. The Melbourne Holocaust Museum will be among the institutions giving evidence today, detailing how it dramatically increased its security budget in response to a rise in hateful and threatening incidents towards staff and volunteers. Chief Executive Officer Dr. Breanne Fellin says the museum could play a vital role in the solution to anti-Semitism through education.
11: All of our research showed that there's something really powerful in creating dialogue across difference through that power of storytelling. It allows us to break down barriers. It allows us to meet the other person where they're at.
0: A pedestrian group says installing more than 1,000 safe crossings will encourage Victorians to walk more. Victoria Walks is calling on both sides of politics to commit to spending $150 million to install or upgrade pedestrian crossings. Chief Executive Sarah Pilgrim says the money will help the government meet its target of 25% of all trips being made by active transport by 2030. She says people want to walk, but they often don't feel safe.
12: I think it's about safety, so people need to be able to cross safely. You know that every public transport trip starts and ends with a walk. But if you think of a bus, you've got to cross a road if you're coming and going somewhere with a bus. But we have so many bus stops without safe crossings.
0: The government says it's investing more than $1.4 billion towards road safety improvements, including more than 850 new pedestrian crossings across the state. A Four Corners investigation has identified around 100 Australian operators offering treatments promoting wellness and anti-ageing, despite limited evidence for many of the claims. Dr. Norman Swan reports.
13: Four Corners has identified doctors and clinics prescribing and dispensing unapproved products which haven't been assessed for safety, quality and effectiveness. These include peptides and NAD plus infusions. Endocrinologist Professor Catherine Samaras.
14: People are vulnerable. They're trying to do the right thing by their health, but they have been utterly misled.
13: Australia's health practitioner regulator, APRA, says it's concerned that some practitioners may be seeking to exploit the latest health trends by putting profits ahead of patients. The Therapeutic Goods Administration says it's concerned that people are also buying black market unapproved products online, which have significant public health risks.
0: And you can watch the full report on Four Corners tonight at 8:30 on ABC TV or iView. And now with more sport, here's Chris Mitchell.
15: Ken Hinckley will be unveiled as the first senior coach of the Tasmania Devils AFL club at a news conference in Hobart this morning. The former Port Adelaide coach's arrival in Tasmania means fellow veteran coaches John Longmire and Nathan Buckley, who are also in the running for the role, miss out. The Devils will enter the AFL in 2028. Essendon has climbed off the bottom of the AFL ladder with a shock 3-point win over GWS. The Bombers led at every change to claim a 10-7-67 to 8-16-64 victory, just their second of the season. Essendon's Sam Durham says interim coach Dean Solomon's attitude has made a difference.
16: Bring back our spirit and fight for the club and the jumper is one of his main things.
15: Elsewhere, the Gold Coast Suns have fallen to their eighth straight loss against the Western Bulldogs, and Hawthorn beat Richmond by 70 points. New Zealand's Ryan Fox birdied the tough final hole at Royal Birkdale to finish on 10 under par and win the Open Golf Championship by a shot from Cameron Young of the United States. Australia's Lucas Herbert and Adam Scott both finished in the top 10 at 6 under and 5 under respectively. And Kimi Antonelli has extended his championship lead by winning Formula One's Belgium Grand Prix. Australia's Oscar Piastri finished in 5th.
0: To the weather now. For the state, areas of morning fog and frost inland, a cool to mild, dry and mostly sunny day. For Melbourne, mostly sunny, the chance of morning frost about the nearby hills with a top today of 16. Tomorrow, partly cloudy, also 16. Wednesday, showers increasing and 17. Right now in Melbourne, it's 8 degrees. ABC News.
17: 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Traffic.
18: Good morning, it's Brad from Transport Victoria.
17: Some heavy traffic building through Bulleen. Bulleen Road currently closed off in both directions between Mattingham Road and Bridge Street for North East Linkworks, and Mattingham Road itself down to one lane, citybound, heading up towards the intersection, adding an extra 10 to 12 delays there back towards Thompson's Road. It's looking like a slightly better option. Thompson's Road down towards the Eastern Freeway onto Bulleen Road and then head up towards Mattingham Road from there. But allow extra time as you make your way through the area. Allow extra time through East Melbourne and Collingwood with outbound lanes of Victoria Parade currently blocked off at Wellington Street. A lot of traffic being diverted northbound onto Wellington Street, Langridge Street as a result, building very quickly up towards Hoddle Street. Maybe best off heading right down towards Wellington Parade or further north up towards Johnson Street. Take that over to Hoddle Street instead out of Fitzroy. If you're on the trains this morning, looking fairly clear across the board, plenty of trip at the Transport Victoria website. That's the latest traffic and transport. It's 11 past 7.
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19: 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On AM after 8, the US hits back after Iran kills two Americans in a missile strike in Jordan, and how Australia's booming anti-aging industry is putting profits before people.
20: And after AM with me, Raf Epstein, the Premier, Jacinta Allen, is taking on Instagram and artificial intelligence. Has she done enough to take on corruption? 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
22: Oh, we are in the last dying moments of the World Cup final. We have been shaking our hips to Shakira. We have been praying with Argentinian fans.
23: That hip pain can wait for tomorrow because today it's all about the party and the dancing and the breathing in of anticipation because it is over regulation time and the scores are still locked at 0-0 between Spain and Argentina. Bit of argy-bargy. Current count, there's about 15 players arguing with the referee about something. I don't know what happened, but they're upset about something.
22: We are at the Imperial Hotel. We are at one of the many watch parties in Melbourne. We are going to whip around to more of them in just a moment. And we are potentially, if Messi in these last moments in the shootout, if he kicks, if he does something, if he scores a goal, we are potentially watching a moment in history in the making with Argentinian fans as well.
23: There's potential that we will witness Lionel Messi go from the greatest to a godlike figure in the world game, in the beautiful game. So what have you witnessed? What sporting moment of greatness have you witnessed? You were there and you want to share it with us. 1-300-222-774.
22: That woman on the drums in there has not missed a beat.
23: No.
22: For the last 2.5 hours.
23: Watching the game.
22: It's hypnotic.
23: Keeping beat in full Argentinian costume. Absolute magnificent performance.
22: Ned Hall is standing beside her, of course, one of our members and team members of ABC Sport. Ned, how's the tension in there at the moment?
24: It is ratcheted right up, and I can tell you what all the fuss was about. Argentina are down to 10 men. They had Enzo Fernandez sent off, a second yellow card. He was booked once for diving, and he was just booked for another challenge just up on the halfway line. Took a while for it to all get played out before he actually left the field of play. He's gone off now, and just in the final stages as well, we're just playing out the added time at the end of the 90 minutes. Spain have just got a free kick right on the edge of the penalty area. Really, really good opportunity for them before we head to extra time.
23: So, Ned, to be a man down heading into extra time potentially, what kind of disadvantage is that? That's major.
24: Huge for Argentina. It's been all Spain in the second half. Argentina have had one shot on target the entire match, and that was more of a cross that went near the goalkeeper. Spain have absolutely dominated that over all the ball. So these Argentine players will be tired anyway. They've had everybody running, working, trying to get the ball back off Spain, so they are really tired already, and now they're going to have to do it with one player less.
23: Does the mood of the game now go from Argentina now just trying to hold on until penalties? Is that sort of what we're talking about?
24: It does, but it's been like that for a while, it looks like. Whenever they've had the ball, the goalkeeper, they've been slowing it down. They've not wanted to rush this. They know they're on the back foot, but this is this big moment coming up now, and it could be the moment for Lamine Yamal. He looks like he's going to be the one who takes the free kick for Spain, the youngster.
22: I don't know if you can see to the left of you, but we spoke to Karim a little earlier, one of our Argentinian fans. He's been praying pretty much all morning. How's he holding up, Ned?
24: Not good.
22: Can you see? I didn't think so. I think he's going to need a stiff drink. Hey, Neb, we'll touch base with you in just a moment. You keep it together with those Argentinian fans in there where we are at the Imperial Hotel. But let's go to the Spanish club where 774 station reporter Kate Mead is at. Kate, how's the mood there?
1: I said to a fan just moments ago, how are you feeling? Describe it in one word. He said, I'm fine.
23: Well, they're up to their eyeballs in this one, Kate. The Spanish have had the run of play, and now Argentina are a player down. The free kick just misses for Spain. So the score is nil-nil still. What's the mood like at the Spanish club now, Kate? Disappointment?
1: They're sitting on the edge of their seat, and they're just, we're slightly behind you. So I'm watching what you've just told me, but they're saying, come on. And now I know what's going to happen.
22: Okay, well, you keep it together with those fans. Depending on what happens, we may or may not cross back to you, Kate Mead, down at the Spanish club. And as the sun rises, Bob Murphy, would you look at the colour of the sky right now? If you are walking the dog, if you're heading to work, or if you're working from home, what a morning Melbourne is producing.
23: Might I just add, there's the red and the yellow of Spain, and there's also the blue and white of Argentina. Even the sky is getting involved in the World Cup colours.
22: Richard Crabtree, 774 producer, is down at the Royal Melbourne Hotel. He's with Argentinian fans. Richard, how is everyone holding up?
2: It is crazy, Rich. Spain's free kick just saved. It was going top corner. It's been saved. That's the loudest cheer we've had all night. The drums are being beaten. Before then, the red card, it was looks of disbelief, disappointment, shock on the faces of 1,000 Argentine fans down here at the Royal Melbourne Hotel. But that is at least something for them to cheer for as we enter extra time. Before then, it's been a bit angsty, Rish, because Argentina haven't had a shot on goal all game, 90 minutes without a shot on goal. So I'm looking at the people's faces right now standing under the TV, and it's like nails being bitten. It's tears in people's eyes. It's people kissing crosses and praying to the Lord above, hoping for a better 30 minutes of extra time for Argentina fans.
23: And Richard, how is the party fatigue going? Because I understand that your party at the Royal Melbourne Hotel kicked off at 11 p.m. yesterday.
2: I wondered why I saw some faces and some eyelids drooping. Probably explains it. Mostly good spirits, I would suggest here. And it's just tension. It's that's the beautiful thing about football. It's still nil all, but being here on the ground, the tension is unbelievable, which is a part of the excitement.
22: Richard, you're having way too much fun, and I love it. Thank you so much. Richard Crabtree, you're part of our 774 team down at the Royal Melbourne Hotel. Bob, the tension now, right? I mean, around the world, we spoke to a beautiful young Spanish fan earlier this morning. She'd only been in Australia 5 days.
23: Yeah.
22: Her family were back home watching. What I find incredible and what I've learned so much about this World Cup is, yes, we love our footy, as in AFL, and finals mean a lot, but this is a whole...
23: Oh, yeah.
22: You can't even compare.
23: No, this is a level of devotion that our game just kind of skims
22: past. It really
23: past,
22: does.
23: This is
22: culture.
23: Deeply, deeply cultural and emotional and soulful. And we're basking in it. It's a beautiful thing to watch. It's peaceful where we're watching, and I get the feeling that it's quite peaceful around the world. Even the sky's got involved, Rish. The colours
22: so
23: in the
22: beautiful.
23: Sky. Look out your windows, Melbourne.
22: Yeah, look
23: the
22: out
23: sky
22: your window.
23: Is representing Spain and Argentina and all of us in a little way, I suppose.
22: It will be 16 degrees for you today, Melbourne. It will be sunny. Coming up in just a moment. Now, you will know this. If there is a road near you that just feels too dangerous to cross, that you stand there, if you've got a child's hand in yours, you grip it, you don't know what to do, you don't know when to step, you don't know when it's safe to step, well, you are not alone. We are short around 1,000 pedestrian crossings, so we're going to speak to someone in just a moment who wants to change that. But let's check in with Brad Arnold, who's got your traffic for you this morning. Thank you, Bradley.
3: Thank you, Rochelle. All good. Delays for outbound traffic along Victoria Parade through East Melbourne. Those lanes have been reopened heading up towards Wellington
17: M3 after that multi-vehicle collision, just watching the last police car leave the scene, but traffic's eased off nicely up towards Hoddle Street. Traffic still building around Bulleen, with Bulleen Road closed in both directions between Bridge Street and Manningham Road for northeast link works, and Manningham Road is down to one lane shortly before that intersection, causing an 8 to 10 minute delay pushing back towards Thompson's Road. You could try Thompson's Road over to Bulleen Road and work your way northbound up from there. Banksia Street this afternoon, be aware of afternoon peak delays when, Banksia Street itself is down to one lane, heading outbound up towards the intersection as well. Allow plenty of extra time through the area over the next couple of weeks with that closure in place. Looking clear, though, for the train network to and from the city. That's the latest traffic and transport. Another update for you just after 7:30.
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18: Breakfast with Bob Murphy and Rochelle Hunt.
4: That's right, we are down here at the Imperial Hotel watching the World Cup final between Spain and Argentina, still locked at 0-0. It is a Monday, and so we play Where is Bob? We were playing Where is Bob, but after clue one, Judy guessed it. So I'll give you the other clues as the morning goes, if we've got time. But Judy already won it, you know, so she gets the ABC merch prize pack. We're also golden ticket giveaway competition. That is running all this week. So if you want to go in the draw for a chance to win that plethora of prizes, Miff opening gala night, Mrs. Doubtfire the musical, Bill Bailey and a whole lot more, be listening for the code word before the 7:30 news, and then you'll text that code word with your name and suburb. Also, we have been asking for your sporting memories of the moments of greatness that you've witnessed, because we are watching Spain and Argentina. Maybe Lionel Messi could elevate his status even beyond being the greatest soccer player of all time. What's it been like when you've witnessed something truly great in sport? Let us know. 1-300-222-774. Sarah is in Elphington. Sarah, what's the great sporting moment you witnessed? It took your breath away, Sarah. No, that's okay. These sporting moments, they just take your breath away and they sweep us off our feet. What was yours that you witnessed?
5: Bob, I don't know how old you are, a lot younger than me probably, but 1999, Sherelle McMahon in the Gold Cup, gold medal, beating New Zealand in the last minute.
4: You know what? A close netball finish is as tortuous as a soccer penalty shootout. And I can remember that moment. I would have been about 17 at the time. That is a great suggestion, Sarah, when our Australian netball team took on the Silver Ferns and got the business done. Great suggestion, Sarah. Thank you for that. Keep those suggestions coming, Melbourne. 1-300-222-774.
6: Coming from a great netball coach himself.
4: Yeah,
6: right?
4: Well, that's
6: Murphy,
4: right. And we had our first win on the weekend.
6: Oh,
4: one game, one win.
6: Headline.
4: Well coached. I mean, the players were good too, don't get me wrong.
6: Keep those great sporting moments that you've witnessed coming through. 1-300-222-774. Now, it's busy in here, right, and it's hard to make your way through. But in all seriousness, Bob, there are so many roads in and amongst our suburbs where you just know it's really dangerous to cross.
4: Yeah.
6: If the kids are heading out there and you know that they're going there on their own, maybe they're sort of relatively young, you think, just be careful at that particular road. You know, don't run across it. Just the idea of having a pedestrian crossing at some of those key areas would make life so much easier. She turns to see what's happening on the television. But Maroondah Council, it's in the eastern suburbs, so they've been mapping their footpaths and they have found that there are just too many roads without a safe spot to cross that need that pedestrian crossing. And it turns out that that council is not alone. Today, Victoria Walks, and they have joined us down here at the Imperial Hotel. They are calling on the state government to upgrade 1,000 pedestrian crossings all across the state.
4: Sarah Pilgrim, Victoria Walk CEO, has wandered into the Imperial to join you this morning. Sarah, good morning to you.
7: Good morning.
4: Now, you're just here for the interview, or you just happened to be here just having a bit of a...
7: Well, it wasn't a hard ask, was it?
4: Two birds with one stone. So we just heard the numbers there. So a shortfall of 1,000 pedestrian crossings. I mean, that jumped out to me. That's quite a stunning number. Where are we at?
7: Yeah, so it would be over 1,000. Wow. So Victoria Walks had a scrape. Like Maroondah Council, most local councils have an active travel plan. So looking at how people are going to walk and cycle and move around their municipalities. And we went through the ones in Victoria and found that there's over 1,000 crossings that have been identified. So it's not about not knowing where these spots are, and I think you put out a really good point about leaving your children go somewhere. You want them to be safe. But, of course, they've got to be funded. And so really what we're doing is calling for some funding to be set aside from the travel budget for these pedestrian crossings.
22: Well, look, to quote you, Bob, I'm no accountant, but I can't imagine that painting some stripes on a road would cost a lot of money. I've got some leftover paint in my shed if you need some.
7: I wish it was that easy. I think we'd all be out sorting out the problem in just a moment. Look, it's really around calming the traffic around a pedestrian crossing. So some stripes on the road probably have been a zebra crossing, as you would have known, that has been really upgraded to what's called a wombat crossing, which is the combination of a zebra crossing but on a raised platform so that the traffic has to calm.
23: Yep.
7: There's also some places where you really do need a signalised crossing. You need to look at both sides of the road and make sure that that crossing is safe. So it's not just about putting a pedestrian crossing, it's about pointing to the driver that they must slow down and they must stop.
23: So the cost is obviously a huge factor in this, and the amount that we're talking about, like over 1,000 pedestrian crossings that we need in place, is there a certain area of Melbourne that is more undervalued in this regard than others?
7: It gets worse the further from the city you go. So what we find is that we're looking for 25% of trips to be taken by active transport.
22: Oh no.
7: And really what we find is that people just won't cross. They won't walk if they don't feel safe.
23: Sarah Pilgrim, thank you so much for your time. Your message has been received loud and clear. We could talk about it for all morning, but it seems like there's a heap happening. But thank you so much for joining us.
22: It's really important.
23: If this is something that's happening in your suburb, you just heard there from Sarah, that the further we get away from the CBD, that this is becoming more of a problem. And so if that's happening in your suburb and you think it's an issue, give us a call, 1300 222 774. You heard the roar of the crowd, and now you're hearing the lull, confusion and stress of that same crowd, because a goal was kicked by Spain, and now, of course, technology gets involved, and we're going to have to wait to find out whether the goal will be allowed. There are hands on heads. There are
22: hearts in chests.
23: There are tight smiles.
22: Alba is our beautiful Spanish fan who we spoke with a little bit earlier. Alba, you can see it better than us. What's happening, sweets? What can you see?
23: Yeah. Are you there, Alba? Can you hear us?
22: Oh, we can hear you, Alba.
23: We've got you. See, technology's interfering with the world game. Alba, what's happening?
8: Honestly, for a second there, I thought Spain fully won the World Cup, but apparently they're checking it. But I celebrated as if they weren't. Hopefully it is a goal. I don't really know much, but they're saying it is a goal, hopefully.
23: Okay, so your gut feel is that the goal will be allowed, so that would make it pretty hard for the Argentinians to come back.
22: How many minutes are we into here, Bob?
23: We're into the 97th minute by the look of it.
22: And so, Elba, if they've gone back to review this, if that is scored a goal, you are like the only Spanish fan up here pretty much amongst all of these Argentinians. We are going to hold you tight as you celebrate. Are you prepared for what may potentially be announced in just a moment?
8: I don't know if I'm prepared. Honestly, I can't believe this.
23: Okay, Elba, if it has to go on the other side of the news, we will check back in with you. Our thoughts are with you. For those who are interested in the golden ticket giveaway, your time starts now. The code word is Messi, M-E-S-S-I. Messi, don't spell it wrong. Don't come this far and then muck it up. Text that code word along with your name and your suburb to 0437 774 774. We will select one of you to go into the draw. The prize pack, the tickets include Mrs. Doubtfire, the musical, Lord of the Rings in concert, Melbourne International Film Festival opening night, and much, much more. Oh, there's high drama at the World Cup and the Imperial.
0: ABC News with Mary McDonald. Good morning. In football, the World Cup final has gone into extra time after Argentina and Spain were tied nil-all at full-time. Spain has dominated the final in New Jersey but couldn't score in 90 minutes. 19-year-old Spanish superstar Lamine Yamal had a chance to win the game with a free kick at the end of regular time, but it was turned behind for a corner. If there's no score in the next 30 minutes, the match will be decided on penalties. Reporter Richard Crabtree is at the Royal Melbourne Hotel in the city. He's told 774 ABC Melbourne the tension has been unbelievable.
9: I'm looking at the people's faces right now standing under the TV, and it's like nails being bitten, it's tears in people's eyes, it's people kissing crosses and praying to the Lord above, hoping for a better 30 minutes of extra time for Argentina fans.
0: The US military has announced the death of a third service member in action over the past 2 days, bringing the number of American military personnel who've died in the conflict with Iran to 17. North America correspondent Lauren Day reports.
10: US Central Command says the service member was killed during the controlled detonation of a downed Iranian attack drone in northern Iraq. Another was wounded during the incident. The announcement comes a day after two US soldiers were killed in an Iranian attack in Jordan, which left a third US service

0: member missing. In a post on social media, Central Command said remains found at the scene of that strike were being examined. The US and Iran have ramped up attacks against each other in recent days, with both sides accused of striking critical infrastructure. Lauren Day, ABC News, Washington.
1: Police are appealing for public assistance as an investigation into an alleged attempted kidnapping in Victoria's southwest continues. Danushi Dyes reports.
2: Police are searching for a woman with curly blonde hair aged between 20 and 30 who allegedly tried to kidnap a 33-year-old female walking home from work on Willow Tree Lane in Warrnambool on the afternoon of Tuesday, July 7th. Detectives say the victim luckily escaped without serious injury after she was attacked from behind and pushed halfway into a white sedan. The suspect drove away with the victim's phone. Police have released a computer-generated image of the suspect and believe someone in the community may recognise her. They think she was acting under the guidance of a man who knows the victim and lives overseas.
1: Detectives investigating the alleged murder of a 13-year-old girl in Western Victoria will meet with the local community tonight in a public meeting. Jason Katsaris reports.
3: Victoria Police will host a public meeting in Donald to brief locals on their investigation into the alleged murder of Layla Jeffrey. Earlier this month, the 13-year-old's remains were found in bushland near the town before a 16-year-old boy was charged with murder. Bullockshire Mayor Graeme Milne says some residents are fearful for their safety following other deaths in the wider district.
4: People are just nervous that this type of thing is coming closer to small rural settlements, whereas, you know, it was always on the news somewhere else.
3: A senior detective from Melbourne is expected to lead the forum tonight.
1: A 60-year-old man and a 51-year-old woman have been arrested after a head-on collision in Port Melbourne last night. Police say an SUV was spotted travelling in the wrong direction through the Burnley Tunnel about 11:30. It collided with an oncoming vehicle that then crashed into a nearby barrier. The six occupants were not injured. Pedestrian group Victoria Walks is calling on both sides of politics to commit $150 million to upgrade or install more than 1,000 pedestrian crossings around the state. Data from the Transport Accident Commission shows 33 pedestrians were killed on the state's roads in 2025, higher than the five-year average of 22 pedestrians. Victoria Walks Chief Executive Sarah Pilgrim says council transport plans show there needs more than 1,000 places where pedestrian crossings are needed. She says state government money is required to fix the problem and get more people on the footpath.
5: I think that a journey that has any break in it, so if there's not a safe crossing, if there's some missing footpath or something like that, then people lose their feeling of safety, they lose the enjoyment of the walk, and that stops people walking.
1: The government says it's investing more than $1.4 billion towards road safety improvements, including more than 850 new pedestrian crossings across the state. To the weather now. For the state, areas of morning fog and frost inland, a cool to mild, dry and mostly sunny day. For Melbourne, mostly sunny, the chance of morning frost about the nearby hills, with a top today of 16 degrees. Tomorrow, partly cloudy, also 16. Showers increasing on Wednesday, 17. Thursday, a shower or two, 12. Cloudy on Friday, 15. Saturday, a shower or two and 16. Right now in the city, it's 8 degrees. ABC News.
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8: Good morning, it's Brad from Transport Victoria. Fairly clear round for the freeways at the moment. A little busy for the Western Freeway through Rockbank and Deanside, past those inbound entry ramps at Leakes Road and Hopkins Road, and some slowing traffic northbound on Hopkins Road heading up towards the freeway with a truck that's broken down, blocking one northbound lane just before the entrance side of the freeway. So drive with caution. Our crews are attending. Got plenty of works happening around Bulleen over the weekend. Bulleen Road are closed off now between Bridge Street and Manningham Road in both directions. Traffic down to one lane on Banksia Street and Manningham Road heading up towards the intersection as well. So allow plenty of extra time. Citybound delays on Manningham Road, adding an extra 5 to 10 heading up towards the intersection. A lot of extra traffic on Thompson's Road, heading down towards the Eastern Freeway onto Bulleen Road and then diverting northbound back up towards that intersection. Good service though for trains across town. Plan your trip on the Transport Victoria website. That's the latest traffic and transport. It's now 24 to 8.
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9: Hi, I'm Melissa Clark. On AM after 8, the US hits back after Iran kills two Americans in a missile strike in Jordan, and how Australia's booming anti-aging industry is putting profits before people.
10: And after AM with me, Raph Epstein, the Premier, Jacinta Allen, is taking on Instagram and artificial intelligence. Has she done enough to take on corruption? She will be on your radio with me after

0: These really are the mornings where you're just having the best time and embracing what the city puts on offer, and we are at our best. It is the World Cup final. We are at the Imperial Hotel, one of the many watch parties that are happening all around Melbourne today. Bob, whether you're into football or not, these are the best mornings. These are the best moments to be with strangers and just unite.
1: This is what community can be all about in our city and in our towns and wherever you are watching this game that can bring us together, sport being great levelers in life. So just before the 7:30 news, it looked like Spain scored. Well, they did score, but then it was disallowed. So it is
0: poor
1: still
0: Elba.
1: Nil.
0: She
1: nil.
0: Was crying.
1: Poor Elba. She's been in Australia for 5 days. She's dressed in her Spanish outfit. She's got a heart the size of Spain. Yeah. The kindness just pours out of her.
0: But she thought she'd won.
1: She's having a hard morning.
0: Oh.
1: So Shakira was shaking her hips, and now it's the nerves that are shaking from both nations, Argentina and Spain, still locked, nil-nil.
0: 1-300-222-774. What is that incredible moment that you've witnessed? We are here potentially witnessing what will be Messi's, I guess, status making, if it wasn't already concrete, if it already gold plated.
1: He may levitate at this point if Argentina are able to win back-to-back World Cups. And look, the sky 5 minutes ago was a Spanish pink, red and yellow. It has disappeared. It is now Argentinian blue and white. Does that mean anything? Probably not. But it's just something to say on the radio. Also, golden ticket, the entries are in for today. Irene in Chelsea Heights, you are in the draw to win those whole stack of prizes, a couple of tickets. So that'll be announced with Charlie Pickering on Drive on Friday afternoon. But tradition is still important.
0: Mm-hmm.
1: Yes, the World Game, the beautiful game, and the World Cup, it's really, really important. But so is our Indigenous game, Australian Rules Football. And that's what we do on a Monday with Mick Malthouse.
2: That term, come to play, where does it originate from, and what do they reckon? They come to play marbles or football, or do you think they didn't come to play? Do you think they sat in their cars waiting for the game to start and go out there?
0: Well, Mick Malthouse, you threw your elbows out, you made your way through. 850 people down here at the Imperial Hotel. Good morning.
3: Good morning. Is that all? I thought it was thousands. There's one common theme, though, that they both speak Spanish.
1: Yes.
3: You've got to remember, they've joined together, they're locked together from something like the conquistadors from many, many years ago.
1: And so, what's your Spanish like, Mick? Are you pretty good?
3: Payola?
0: Si.
1: Si.
0: Si.
3: Yes.
1: So,
3: that's about me.
1: So we've been talking about Spain and Argentina for obvious reasons, but in the world of football, all eyes this morning, quite absurdly, have gone to Tasmania because there's a big announcement. Ken Hinckley.
3: Of all the world, we've got this little Apple Isle and King Ken.
1: That's right.
3: So it will be King Ken.
1: It will be King Ken of the Apple Isle. So Ken Hinckley will be announced as the inaugural Tasmanian Devils coach for that 19th licence. What were your initial thoughts when you heard that news come through?
3: Not surprised given...
1: Not surprised.
3: I'm not... Bobby, I'm not surprised given the dialogue over the last month or so.
1: Yeah.
3: There's been some really heavy pushing for certain people, and that's done through media, and you just know that's almost... When that starts to ramp up, that means there's a desperation stake. Someone's not going to get it.
1: Yeah.
3: And I'm talking about Nathan here, and it's not him. It's his mates in the media, and that's the stuff. They went hell for it in the last week, and I'm thinking, well, I don't think Nathan's got a chance because otherwise they'd be just backing off and they unloaded everywhere on everything possible. So then we had those, the numbers come out. I think John Longmire might have been 30%, and it was 28%, 27%. It's a bit like our election at the moment. We're all over the shop.
1: Yeah, the opinion polls.
3: Yeah, so no one was 100%, but now we know that we're assuming that Ken Hinckley, I think he'll do a fantastic job. He's the right slot for the right hole.
1: Yeah, I think he offers a fair bit of balance, Ken Hinckley. You know, he's a people's person. He's got the ability to switch modes, I think, of being quite articulate and thoughtful and then being that fire and brimstone. But I wondered, one of my first thoughts was, he had some experience at the Gold Coast Suns when it was starting, and I don't think that would be something that John Longmire and Nathan wouldn't have been able to speak to. And I wonder if that experience was something that carried a bit of weight with the Tasmanian board and selection panel.
3: I would say that would have to be a little tick on the side. If you can't just go holus bolus into one area. You've got to go into that. And one of those would be that. The other one would be born and bred in the country, understands what it's like, young fellas moving, because they're not all going to be Tasmanians, let's face it. So there's that element. He's a coach that's coached a non-Victorian side. That in itself is, let me tell you, I had 10 years at West Coast, it is so different. No one understands that unless you have experienced that.
0: In what way? What makes it so different?
3: There's travel, there's family. Don't forget, a lot of your family will not be down there. Yes, it's okay, it's only Tassie, it's only an hour at
1: Perth. Yeah, retention Perth staff.
3: That looks like a red man.
1: It looks like a Spanish goal. It looks like a Spanish goal. Mick, just hold your thoughts for one moment.
0: Bob is going to wander on through in as we are live. Okay.
4: Oh, my God.
0: At the Imperial Hotel. Alba,
1: talk us through it. It looks like you put one in the back of the bag.
4: I can't believe it. Honestly, I'm just like, I think I might even cry.
1: Is this one beyond doubt? There's no confusion. This is 1-0. No.
4: This is like, honestly, it's been so good that it's been to last minute, because I feel so much joy right now. I can't believe this.
1: And we're in a room full of mostly Argentinian fans, but you have been proud and brave all morning.
4: Honestly, we deserve it.
1: Do you think you're home? Is this it?
4: Yeah, it feels like home right now.
1: It feels like Spain might have done enough. They have toppled Argentina. They have toppled Lionel Messi. Congratulations. Wow. You must be just over the moon.
4: It's truly incredible. I really do hope they last, though. Argentina scores a goal now, I could probably go insane.
1: Consider it a gift. You've been in Australia for 5 days. Yeah. This is our gift to you.
4: Yeah, this is like the best thing I could get.
1: This is the least we could do.
4: Yeah.
1: Congratulations.
4: So
1: enjoy. Thank you so much.
4: Thank you.
1: Go Spain.
4: Go Spain.
0: Well, there's still at least 15, is there still 15 minutes of play left to go? But I mean, I don't want to be, glass half empty here. There's still a lot of play to go. We're going to have a chat maybe with Ned Hall in just a moment as well. But how long's left to go?
1: Oh, knows.
0: No one ever knows. Mick Malthouse, how long is left?
1: Oh, we got Mick here.
3: One up and...
1: One up and
3: yeah. a man down.
1: Yeah, Argentina a man down.
3: So...
1: But we've been talking about the ethereal nature of Lionel Messi and the greatness that he has inhabited for his whole career. Mm. Can you imagine now, Mick, because, okay, the stocks are low, they're a man down, Spain have scored, so they're one. Can you imagine what this would do to the legend of Lionel Messi if in the next few minutes...
3: He ties it up.
1: He was able to tie it up.
3: Well, Bobby, as a sportsman, which you are, and this is a great game, make no mistake, you've got to be touched by the World Cup. The mindset now will be, go down two or draw it.
1: Yep.
3: Let's really, even though there's only 10 of us
1: all
3: out
1: chips
3: there,
1: on the table.
3: We are now going to attack. The Spain are going to be under, because they've hardly had a shot put
1: Argentina have been very much on
3: their heels
1: and trying to hold on.
3: Argentina now will just go for it, and Spain have to defend it with 11. So that's okay. They've got the 11th, but it could open up the back where it could be 2-0 pretty quickly.
1: Do you know what the greatness of Spain reminds me of? Essendon last night. Essendon over the GWS Giants in a boil over in the AFL, Mick.
3: You know what? Those things do not surprise me, because we know the game is played above the shoulders, and you know what? GWS have come back from the dead twice to beat top sides. That this does not surprise me, because they would have gone to sleep thinking this is an easy one.
1: Football has a sense of humour. World football will find out if it's got a sense of humour, but right now it is on the edge of a Spain World Cup victory. Mick, thank you
3: Pleasure.
1: For giving
0: Thanks
1: us
0: for
1: a bit of
0: down,
1: your time.
0: Mick.
1: We know know you've got a big day. We're in your corner as always. You take care of yourself.
3: Look after yourselves.
0: Look after yourself getting out of this crowd down here.
3: I don't know if I'm going. I'm going to watch this.
0: Yeah, well, you got to make
3: join with my Spanish friends.
1: See.
0: They are on level two down here at the Imperial Hotel. But Ned Hall, a part of our ABC sports team. Ned, we were trying to figure out how long's left to go. Yes, Spain is up now, but what does

0: down to the World Cup final.
1: So, Ned, anything can happen in sport. We know that. Anything can happen, even in a World Cup final. But with the circumstances we have right now of Spain being 1-0 up, with Argentina having a man down, this would be off the charts, wouldn't it, for Argentina to drag themselves off the canvas, surely?
0: Particularly, as you say, with being a man down as well, and also the way that they've been second best throughout this match. They haven't had a shot on target all match. They've defended, they've held on. It's almost looked like they've wanted to go to penalties. So for them to do it from here, just to turn everything on its head and finally come back against Spain, that would be a remarkable turn. I cannot see how they're going to do it, and Spain are so good at controlling the game. They've come out their own end a little bit more, Argentina have, but they've got it all to do in the next 10 minutes. It's going to be a massive turnaround, but you know they'll be looking to Messi all the time.
1: Will they change their structure, their formation on the field?
0: Yeah, they already have, because before, yep, there was basically everybody sitting very back deep in their own half. They barely had a striker on the field, probably only Lionel Messi as a recognised attacking player out on the field. But again, we're just seeing Spain have just won another free kick on the halfway line, and you know, they're just good at holding on to games and controlling matches.
2: I love how this game has timed perfectly for our program. 10 minutes to go of the World Cup and 10 minutes to go of our breakfast program. Ned, you stay there. Don't go anywhere. We'll chat to you in just a moment. Brad Arnold, we've held you up, but it is heating up in here. How's it looking?
3: It is being held up at the moment on Plenty Road in Bundoora. There's a breakdown. He's not moving. He's blocking the left lane just before Settlement Road and Bend Street. The left lane's currently closed, adding an extra 5 to 10. Citybound delays nearly back towards the M80 Ring Road. There's a breakdown on the ring road itself as well. That's El Turnabout just before Pascaval Road. The left lane's currently closed with our cruiser on site. A truck's broken down northbound on Hopkins Road in Rockbank, heading up towards the Western Freeway. One lane currently closed. And works continue on Bulleen Road in Bulleen. A close between both in both directions between Bridge Street and Manningham Road. Manningham Road down to one lane, heading up towards the intersection, adding an extra 10 to 12 citybound in towards that intersection. Good service, though, for the trains across town. That's the latest traffic and transport. It's 11 to 8.
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6: Breakfast with Bob Murphy and Rochelle Hunt.
2: Well, maybe that car that broke down didn't actually break down, Bob Murphy. Maybe they just pulled over and had to stop to watch and to take in the World Cup, no matter which side you're on. Good morning, Melbourne. We are live from the Imperial Hotel this morning, one of the many watch parties happening all around Melbourne. We're going to cross to the Spanish club and the Argentinian club in just a moment. But, Bob, you're arm in arm with Corinne at the moment.
1: And, look, Rish, timing is everything. Timing is everything. Karim, it has been a dramatic World Cup final. 1-0 down, and it looked like it was about to be 2-0, but I believe they've called offside. How's your heart? Are you holding up okay?
8: I don't know what my heart rate is at right now. It's definitely north of 150.
1: So it's a brutal game. I mean, there is still hope. So offside was called. It's 1-0 Spain's way, but there is a few minutes left. Do you think this great footballing nation of yours has got one more trick in the bag?
8: I always have faith, you know, until the last minute I'll have faith.
1: You always have faith.
8: Yeah.
1: Well, you've been very kind and very generous with us. We've been playing both sides. We've got Elba from Spain who's over there. She's glued to the television screen. She's turned to the beer. It's about the time for that. Good luck. There's a few minutes to go. We wish you all the best. We've loved riding the Argentinian fortunes with you this morning, and all the very best. Whatever happens, you're a good-hearted soul, and we'll be thinking of you.
8: Appreciate it. Thank you for having me.
1: Good on you, Karim. Take care, my friend.
2: He's been praying all morning, and that will no doubt continue. We are live at the Imperial Hotel as the World Cup final plays out. Kate Mead is at the Spanish club. I would hate to think the partying and celebrating that is happening right down there, and how many strangers you've been kissed by this morning, Kate Mead.
9: Oh. I've taken refuge behind the bar right now, guys. And in my hand is a Sol y Sombra, which is both night and dark, light and day, which apparently you don't shot, you stick. This is in preparation of that siren going for this final to be won. This is the place to be in Melbourne right now, I'm telling you.

0: Is it celebration yet, Kate, or is it still just holding on to the tension of what could go wrong?
1: Let's just say these Sommy Sombras have been lined up at the bar. People are standing on their toes. They're still holding their hands to their mouth. They're still reaching up to their hair. But the arms are going in. There's been tears. There's been crying. And yes, Rochelle, if the blokes weren't wearing lipstick, there's kisses all over my cheeks.
2: Take it all in, embrace it all in. Kate Mead, thank you. Live at the Spanish Club in Fitzroy, who is somehow behind a bar just trying to figure out what's going on and to make it through. Let's cross to the other side of the city. Richard Crabtree is at the Argentinian site, which is at the Royal Melbourne Hotel. Richard, how is everyone there at the moment? I could imagine it would be pretty stressful.
3: When they scored that goal, Spain, it was the quietest 30 seconds I've ever experienced in my life. All you could hear was the sound of 1,000 Argentinian stomachs dropping. It was visceral sadness, like people were hugging and consoling each other. But, 30 seconds later, the drums started up again. They're cheering again. They're hoping for a better last 5 minutes here. They cheered that offside disallowed goal like it was a goal of their own. So they're still trying to keep the vibe up here, still hoping for maybe at least a shot on goal, I guess, would be good for Argentina at this point. But, fingers are being crossed here, Rich.
2: I could imagine those crosses are being kissed, those prayers are being said. Richard, hopefully you make it out of there safely. Depending on what happens, we might cross back to you in just a moment. Well, let's go back to that moment where Spain scored in extra time. And, of course, it is courtesy of SBS. Let's go back there.
4: Lamine Yamal, Pedro Porro, Williams, and thundered in for Spain!
2: Bob Murphy, you've made your way back into the crowd. Our lone drummer, Argentinian drummer, how are her spirits? Is there drumming still happening? Are the spirits still high, depending on how long there is to go?
0: The drumming has not stopped. I don't know if I would say the spirits are high, but it's hard to know who knows each other out here and who is a total strangers. But everyone's holding on to one another whilst they watch the final moments of this game that is an absolute nail-biter. So it's still Spain up 1-0 against Argentina. There's just been a bit of a stoppage in play. Lionel Messi, the greatest, he had a shot from just outside the box, and look, he launched it into a Spanish defender's forehead. That's the only way I can describe it. And it was, look, they've had a dramatic day, the Spanish team, but that Spanish defender, even in the case that they win the World Cup, he may have a bit of a headache.
2: Or a little egg on his head.
0: Well,
2: there's only 2 minutes left to go in this, Bob, so we are about to witness either a lot of tears or a lot of cheering in just a couple of minutes' time. Raf Epstein, of course, will be on your wireless from 8:30. Raf, have you actually done any work this morning? Have you just been eating chocolate watching the World Cup?
5: No, I've been involved. I've been involved in the process. I should mention the Premier's coming in. So there's lots to talk about with her, including the government's attempts with AI, and also I want to have a chat about what's going on in the building industry and corruption. But Bob left out that the Spanish defender who got hit in the face, Marino, I'm pretty sure he's come on super late and kicked a few goals in previous matches. So he's pretty important.
2: 2 minutes to go. Anything could happen, you reckon, Ralph?
5: Well, more than two. Like, don't forget the stoppage time as well, even in the 15 minutes of extra time. So, and this is Argentina's specialty, right? They could still do it.
2: No one knows how long there is to go.
5: That's
2: this
5: right.
2: A part of the game just to confuse
5: Absolutely.
2: Us?
5: Absolutely. It's the joy.
2: That's
5: so
2: all.
5: In 45 seconds or so, we'll get the stoppage time, and then we'll see. But here he is, Messi again. I don't know. Like, what's going to happen? It's fantastic. But we're all Spain now, aren't we? Surely.
2: We're with all the Argentinians on this level at the Imperial.
5: Don't let them know. They're the Collingwood. They're the Collingwood of the FIFA world. Don't forget that. We're all Spain. We are all Spain. Oh, my.
0: Oh, my gosh.
5: Ooh.
2: Raf, you have a great program.
5: Thank
2: the Premier
5: you.
2: Will be joining you this morning. Raphael Epstein on your wireless from 8:30. We are live from the Imperial Hotel.
0: Karim's praying again.
2: Is he on his knees?
0: He's got his hands.

0: Dr. Norman Swan reports.
1: Four Corners has identified around 100 operators in the Australian longevity industry. They market IV drip bars, recovery studios, plush wellness clinics and medical consultations either face-to-face or via telehealth. While peptides are in the news, they're only part of what's on offer. Customers are having, for example, IV vitamins and NAD+, which consumers are told re-energises their mitochondria. Professor Luigi Fontana at the University of Sydney is an expert on metabolism, nutrition and ageing.
2: Some of my patients, they take 30, 40 supplements a day because someone told them, but where is the data? There are no data on safety and there are no data on effectiveness for most of these molecules.
1: There is lab research which has found that NAD plus plays a role in cancer. And for peptides, it's thought that most are bought on the black market and promoted on platforms such as TikTok. One sample Four Corners had tested had none of the labelled peptide in it at all. Other testing has shown potentially toxic excess-free copper. Some consumers go to doctors to get their peptides. Obtaining peptides through a medical clinic may appear safer to consumers, but it still remains that these peptides are unapproved and not proven to be safe. The question in a highly regulated health system is how are social influencers getting away with promoting black market substances and registered doctors with prescribing unproven products? It appears to be a regulatory twilight zone that some in the longevity industry are exploiting. The two main regulators, whose role it is to protect you and me, the public, are the Australian Health Practitioners Regulation Agency, APRA, which covers doctors and pharmacists, for example, and the Therapeutic Goods Administration, the TGA, which regulates drugs, supplements and medical devices. Professor Robin Langham is the TGA's chief medical advisor.
3: There's allowances within our law for clinicians to be able to make their own decisions backed up by robust understanding of the evidence and the safety to prescribe unapproved products to their patients.
4: But there's no evidence on efficacy or safety.
3: We don't regulate clinicians. That job is for APRA.
1: APRA turned down the ABC's invitation for an interview and gave us a statement which expressed concern and said they are involved in action against some clinicians.
0: Dr. Norman Swan, and you can see his full report on Four Corners tonight at 8:30 on ABC TV or on iView. Very briefly, in finance, the Australian dollar is lower, buying 69.6 US cents. That's AM for today. I'm Melissa Clark. It's 8:30.
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9: Spain are the champions! Spain have seized their second star! The kings of Europe have conquered the world!
10: They have indeed conquered the world. They are lining up to get there. To get be presented with a cup and get their medals from Donald Trump, Claudia Sheinbaum and Mark Carney of Canada. Are we all Spain now? Maybe up to get there. To get be presented with a cup and get their medals from Donald Trump, Claudia Sheinbaum and Mark Carney of Canada. Are we all Spain now? Maybe. I didn't want Argentina to win. Tell me if you're watching. Tell me who you wanted to win. That was more than 100 minutes without a goal and it could not have been more gripping. One way of looking at it, kind of man against machine. One man, the greatest player of all time, Lionel Messi, coming up against the machine that is Spanish football. And for most of the match, Argentina didn't even get a chance to kick a goal. If you've been watching, if you're thrilled that Spain won, if you're sad that Argentina lost, 1300-222-774 is the number. Worth pointing out, there's been a lot of conspiracy theories. That the other guy on that stage, Gianni Infantini and FIFA, were somehow rigging the game to make sure Argentina could win. Spain made sure. Spain's women won the World Cup here in Australia. Spain's men have just added another star to their shirt. So I want to hear from you. We'll keep you up to date with the celebrations on the field in New York, New Jersey. Also in the studio in this half hour, the Premier of Victoria, Jacinta Allen. She wants to tackle both social media and AI. She's going to unmask trolls online using VCAT. Business, she says, will face restrictions on AI. And then there's the issue that maybe won't go away. That's corruption in the construction industry.

0: industry? And you tell me, 1300 222 774. Has the Premier done enough to take on that corruption? The number's 1300 222 774. That's all coming your way in this half hour. Let's get some news headlines with Mary McDonald. Good morning.
1: Thanks, Raf. Spain has won the Men's Soccer World Cup for the second time with a 1-0 win over Argentina in the final. Scores were locked at nil-all after the regulation 90 minutes and appeared headed for penalties until Ferran Torres scored the game's only goal just a minute after half-time of extra time. Argentina finished with 10 men after Enzo Fernandez was sent off late in normal time for a second yellow card. It's Spain's first triumph since 2010 as Argentina misses out on back-to-back tournament wins. Police are searching for a woman over an alleged kidnapping attempt in Victoria's southwest earlier this month. Detectives say the victim, a 33-year-old woman, was walking home from work on Willow Tree Lane in Warrnambool on the afternoon of Tuesday, July the 7th, when she was attacked from behind by a woman standing next to a white car. The victim was pushed into the car but managed to fight her way out and run away without serious injuries. And Australia's health practitioner regulator says some practitioners may be exploiting health trends by putting profits ahead of patients. A Four Corners investigation has identified around 100 Australian longevity and wellness operators offering treatments promoted as keeping customers younger, stronger and full of energy, despite limited evidence for many of the claims. Some are prescribing unapproved products with little evidence of safety. Melbourne's weather mostly sunny with a top today of 16. It's currently 8 degrees. And I'll be back with more news at 9.
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4: Good morning, it's Brad from Transport Victoria. Couple of breakdowns to look out for this morning. One inbound on the Calder Freeway that our crews are now attending to. That's just after Green Gully Road, a broken down track taxi. Left lane's currently closed. Delays pushing back towards the Melton Highway, not too far away from Kings Road. Adding an extra 5 to 10 in from Melbourne's northwest. There's a broken down car inbound on Plenty Road in Bundoora, that one just before Settlement Road. Left lane's currently closed. Delays pushing back before the Ring Road. Ring Road still recovering. I'll turn about around the Hume Freeway up towards Sydney Road after an earlier breakdown. That left lane has been reopened and works have started up over the weekend with a full closure of Bulleen Road in Bulleen, both directions between Manningham Road and Bridge Street, making it very slow going through the intersection with Manningham Road and Banksia Street both down to one lane in each direction between Bulleen and Heidelberg. Manningham Road very slow back towards Thompson's Road, adding an extra 10 to 12 through the area. Allow some extra time as you make your way through. Look out for crews that are on site. Got a cancellation for the Mernda line, one for the Frankston line as well. Other trains looking clear to and from the city. That's the latest traffic and transport coming up to 25 to 9.
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5: Pedro Porro, Williams, and thundered in for Spain by Ferran Torres! At last! At long, long last! Spain's magic moment!
6: Well, just when you thought it wasn't going to happen.
0: Thanks to SBS there. That's how it rolled out on Australian television. Hamish texted me actually to say, Raf, I'm going to Buenos Aires this Thursday. I was barracking for Argentina. We will have a chat to the Premier in a moment. There are quite a few people in this city absolutely thrilled with Spain's victory. I'll read this text as well about FIFA trying to fix the game. Listen to this. Very pleased Spain won. FIFA, fix it for Argentina. Apparently that's what it stands for. Didn't get away with it this time, unlike Argentina versus England. Andrea has been watching the final at the Spanish club in Fitzroy. Andrea, how are you feeling?
7: I feel very good. Thank you. I'm very happy. I'm very proud of my team also.
0: Were you nervous?
7: I was in a state of a heart attack, probably. I think I need a defibrillator. But we made through.
0: I saw a picture of you. You brought a photo of your dad with you today?
7: I did. My dad was a devoted fan of the Real Madrid. And we watched the last World Cup together. Suddenly, he's not with us anymore. So I thought it would be quite fair to bring him here to the club. It was his club. He played cards here every Friday.
0: Wow.
7: It was his little bit of Spain in Melbourne. So I think it's actually quite fair to bring him here as well. He lives in

0: my heart.
1: How important is football for a lot of Spanish people?
0: I think football is very important. I think it's more than a sport. It's about heritage. I think it's about keep us connecting to our root. You know, I'm not a sport fanatic at all. It's only the World Cup and it's only soccer because bring me back to my childhood. You know, it's the sound of family lunches. It's very emotional. Football is a very emotional sport. So it's very important for everyone that is far away from home.
1: I hear you, Andrea. Congratulations. Well done. And I'm sure your dad's looking down happy.
0: I think he is.
1: Thanks for joining us. Kate Mead, our 774 station reporter, was at the Spanish Club. You would have been enjoying that if you were listening to Breakfast this morning. And look, we will dive into all of the issues on the Premier's desk in a moment, but Scarlett is in Moonee Ponds. What do you want to mention, Scarlett?
2: Hey, Ralph. I just wanted to mention that I worked in a summer camp in Connecticut in the US, and we had a lot of kids from Spain come to this summer camp. And one of those kids was Rodrigo, who is the captain of the footy team, of the Spanish football team.
1: So you met the captain when he was a kid?
2: When he was a kid, when he was a young kid.
1: Wow.
2: When I was young.
1: Was he good then?
2: 15 years ago. I don't remember him, Raph. I hope he remembers me. I taught the farm class at this camp. All I know that was he went there and there's photos circulating of him at the camp and videos of him at the camp.
1: Right. And you were there as well, Scarlett. You were there. You can say, maybe you could say he couldn't have done it without you. They haven't been presented with the trophy yet. We'll bring that to you. It's 21 minutes to 9. Time to talk to the Premier of Victoria.
3: Mornings with Raph Epstein.
1: Jacinta Allan, good morning.
4: Good morning, Raph.
1: Let's dive straight in. We'll keep track of the football as the celebrations roll out. Something you announced yesterday, unmasking trolls. You got to go to VCAT. Why would Instagram care about VCAT?
4: Well, Raph, this is about giving parents particularly tools because so many Victorians, so many particularly parents tell me about how they feel powerless when they're confronted with so much hurtful and hateful behaviour online. And it's also not just parents who talk to me about their concerns with their kids. Too many Victorians from different communities talk to me also about the online hate and vilification that they experience. Think about a young girl wearing a headscarf, a young boy wearing a skull cap as examples, who are subjected to some just awful behaviour online. So this is consistent. Last year, we put in place Australia's strongest anti-hate and anti-vilification laws here in Victoria. But what we've identified is to take a matter through the civil processes. You can't do that against an anonymous person. So we've got to rip off the mask.
1: But can VCAT rip off a mask?
4: Well, this is why we are giving VCAT as the pathway to require tech giants to rip off the mask. And I think what we've seen here...
1: That means you're going to try to... Use VCAT to force Instagram to reveal who's behind the nasty
4: accounts. Who's behind the nasty accounts? Who are these cowards that are hiding behind anonymity online? And we've seen with the work from the Prime Minister, Anthony Albanese, in bringing about the social media ban, how there were questions like this at the time. We are now seeing countries around the world follow Australia's lead. We've got to keep going here. Governments,
1: how long's the waiting list?
4: It's about making sure there is a pathway there for people to hold these anonymous users to account.
1: But just on the waiting list, don't you need to give VCAT tons more resources?
4: Yeah, well, we will be supporting VCAT with additional resources. But this is about giving Victorians a pathway to deal with too much hate that is being experienced online. We are seeing far too much of it. And quite frankly, I'm not too fussed about the types of Elon Musk or Mark Zuckerberg if they think that they are too big and important to deal with this. Well, I'm sending a very clear message. Mm. If you are hurting kids and if also too you're going after workers, well, we're also going to put in place laws here in Victoria to deal with this.
1: They do ignore the courts regularly.
4: Well, that says a lot, doesn't it, Raph, about why governments shouldn't just give up on that. We've got to always be on the side of people in our community who are experiencing too much. And I go back to what I said at the start. I have this conversation so often with parents about their concerns for their kids, which is why one of the other things we announced yesterday is making it easier for parents to take tech giants to court to deal with kids who have experienced psychological harm. These platforms are designed to be addictive, and parents talk so often about how hard it is to manage these online platforms that kids very quickly become obsessed with. Well, I'm on the side of parents and supporting parents to be able to help protect their kids, to give parents some additional tools to deal with this. But also, Raf, we're sending a really clear message here in Victoria that you deserve the right to be safe and free from hateful behaviour, whether it's on our streets or whether it's online.
1: 1300 222 774 is the number. I will get to your calls as soon as we can this morning. It's about 17 minutes to 9. Premier, you're announcing something on AI today. As I read it, employers can only collect biometric data if there's no other option. They can't use AI to read workers' emotions unless there's no other option. You can't use AI, say, to track bathroom breaks unless there's another option. Isn't that a huge gap that business can drive through? They'll say, look, we've got to use the AI because it's the only way to do it.
4: No, not at all. And let's take a step back. And it's consistent with what we were just talking about in terms of social media. There is so much technological change that's happening right now. And we have to make sure that the protections are in place. The legislative protections, particularly in this instance for workers, are modernised and in place to deal both with what is being experienced now by workers and also set it up for the change of the future. And we are seeing workers being surveilled through the use of AI tools. Things like bathroom breaks that are being monitored.
1: Isn't what you're doing letting them use the AI to do that?
4: No, what we are saying very clearly is that if AI is being used in a workplace, workers have a right to know, a right to be consulted. Also, too, a right to know about the data that is being collected. But also, too, we're wanting to make sure that humans are part of a process, because what we're also seeing alongside some pretty invasive surveillance that is going on for workers, like, you know, as I mentioned, things like tracking bathroom breaks, it's what we're also seeing is that AI recruitment tools are being increasingly used in recruitment processes. And they've been found to have a bias against women, against people from different cultural backgrounds. We've got to insert humans back into this process. So that's what these laws are designed to do.
1: And when are the laws coming?
4: Well, we're designing and drafting them right now. We're announcing today that is absolutely our intention, that only a Labor government will put in place strong worker protections. And this is consistent with how Labor governments always look at ways to modernise laws to protect workers, to deal with what is happening in workplaces today, but also to protect them into the future.
1: Laws before the election or after?
4: We'll be drafting the laws now. This would be something that a re-elected Labor government will be delivering for workers in Victoria.
1: And you mentioned earlier VCAT extra resources. Like how much? I mean, everyone... I drown in calls and texts about people who have a matter that drags on before VCAT. If you want to unmask those trolls, how much extra will VCAT get?
4: Well, we will work with VCAT to deliver them the resources they need, because this is fundamentally important change. Well, we'll work with VCAT to support the resources that they need, and we've been consistent with this. We've done that already through the introduction of Australia's strongest anti-hate laws, because there is already that civil pathway available through VCAT. So what we're saying is that existing pathway that is there for VCAT, for these civil claims to be taken, the challenge, as I said before, with those civil claims is you can't take it against an anonymous person. So we've got to take off the mask, and we've got to force those tech giants who think they are big and important. Well, we're saying very clearly to the likes of Elon Musk and Mark Zuckerberg, that if you're harming kids, if you're punishing workers, we're going to put the laws in place to come after you and protect kids and workers here in Victoria.
1: The Premier Jacinta Allen's on your radio in the 774 studio. It's 14 minutes to 9. We will get to some of the issues around the construction industry. But Premier, just before I get to that, we were speaking last week about four women and girls killed in 4 days. Over the weekend, we've had that billboard back with your face and the label witch. Is there really a connection between that language and real violence?
4: Well, let me firstly address those devastating statistics. And because behind every one of those statistics is a real woman who's been killed at the hands of a man. And we are seeing, continuing to see too much of this. Whether it's here in Victoria, two women recently were killed. Around Australia, it's reported to be as high as 37 women since the start of this year. That speaks to a need that we need about continuing to drive cultural change alongside the huge system reform. And if you look at the work that's happened here in Victoria...
1: Sorry to interrupt you. Does it make you angry?
4: It makes me furious. It's devastating. I go back to when I was a much younger woman. One of the first community organisations I was involved with in Bendigo was I was a member of the Committee of Management

0: We have driven system change over that time, but it is still happening. And I think that goes to an important point here, that governments can and must, and we are continuing to invest, whether it's in the services to support women to leave a dangerous situation, giving police the resources to go after perpetrators, to make sure that we're embedding prevention practices like the Respectful Relationships Program that we are now rolling out in every single school. But governments can't do this alone. And that what brings me to that cultural change that needs to be driven.
1: Can I bring you to the billboard? Sorry to interrupt again, but that billboard's someone who doesn't like your politics, right? Isn't that sort of part of the rough and tumble?
0: No.
1: Why not?
0: It should never be part of the rough and tumble. Because your reference before, violence against women starts with disrespect for women. And we have to drive the cultural change. Governments can't do this alone. It requires societal change.
1: What's wrong with the word witch?
0: Well, I think, Raph, you know.
1: I know you hate using it. You hate me using it. But I do. Like, what's wrong with it?
0: It is a long-established trope to dehumanise women. It has been used for centuries to dehumanise women to other women. It's used as a tool to attack and bring down women, to make them something other than who they are. And when you see that portrayal on our streets, it's sending a really clear message about the corrosive nature of a lack of respect for women that has to change. And I'll be really clear here, Raph. It's not just me who should be calling it out and condemning it. It is everyone. It is not part of the rough and tumble of politics. It should not be reported as part of the rough and tumble of politics because it is corrosive. It is dangerous. It drives an ongoing lack of respect for women. And let's also stop and think for a minute about the message it sends to young girls who might be in the car with their mum and dad. They'll see that and they'll think, why would I want to go and pursue a life of public service if that's how women are treated?
1: And that billboard's
0: dangerous? The message it sends to a young boy who would also, I think, be disturbed by that image. But for some, it can trigger something else. That is why it is dangerous, it is corrosive, and why it should be at every turn condemned and not just seen as part of the rough and tumble. It should not be used as part of the political commentary of the day because it is something very different. It's corrosive and it is dangerous and it has no place in our culture.
1: It's 10 minutes to 9. Premier, I'm getting texts like this. She needs to do more about crime on the streets than address online issues. Also, this sounds like a thought bubble. So I think that's commentary on the stuff that's come that we've spoken about already. I'm getting a lot of texts like this as well. Ask her what she knew about the CFMEU. Maybe if I can put my own question on that. Do you think there is still significant corruption on big build sites?
0: So let me be very clear. We have already acknowledged that there is elements of criminal behaviour, organised crime, that have gone into parts of the construction industry that is and have displayed absolutely abhorrent behaviour that needs to be cleaned up and is being cleaned up. And if you go back to the middle of 2024, when this culture was exposed, it has seen a huge response from federal and state governments to get in and clean up these elements of the industry. The federal government appointed an administrator to oversee the union, and that work of the administrator is ongoing and it's important and strong work.
1: Is it substantially cleaned up?
0: Well, it needs to. There is a cultural change alongside system change that needs to be driven. I was coming to that second point now, Raph, which is from our perspective here at the Victorian government level, our responsibility is to strengthen police powers, which we have done, and they are now laying charges. We have strengthened the powers of the Labor Hire Authority, who are cancelling these licences of some of these people who are involved in this alleged criminal activity. I have to use the word alleged because these are matters that go through judicial processes. We're also giving IBAC follow the money powers and are making those powers retrospective to go after every dollar. That is important work that is going on right now, and I acknowledge there is more work to be done, and we're in discussions, for example, as we've just been discussing with Victoria Police about further work to be done.
1: Okay.
0: That is the strong action that's being taken now. When it comes to calls for a Royal Commission about corruption, well, when we're seeing some of these claims about figures that are bandied around, that's not corruption. Okay. That's inflation.
1: We might get to some of that.

0: You mentioned IBAC. Does it make sense to give IBAC powers a year from now? The corruption watchdog has been calling for greater powers for something like 10 years. If you're suddenly going, oh, okay, they need those powers, why on earth are you giving that to the watchdog only after the election, only like more than 12 months from now? Why does that make sense?
1: Well, there's two parts to the answer. Firstly, you're neglecting to reference that those powers will be retrospective. So they will be able to go in and examine this period that we're discussing
0: here.
1: But why
0: not do it now?
1: And the reason is we have advice from our agencies that we need to, in terms of addressing, and this comes as a response to, it's not just giving IBAC additional powers. It's changing the definition of corrupt conduct. It is working across a complex network of integrity agencies. And we have been given very clear advice that that needs to be done as a consistent approach.
0: But they do it in New South Wales. They've done it federally. I mean, you've been given blueprint after blueprint after blueprint.
1: We have to put in place the changes that are consistent with the integrity agencies here in Victoria. And again, I refer to the very clear view of the and the advice is that this needs to be done carefully. It needs to be done properly. It is also, as in the terms of IBAC being given follow the money powers, it will be done. They will be given those powers
0: retrospectively. So I understand they can look back. Let me ask the direct question. Are you only doing it after the election because you're worried about what they'll find?
1: No, not at all. We are doing this because this is complex change that will take time to get it right. And when you
0: is it credible to say, I resist this change for 10 years, but I'll only then bring about that change after an election?
1: Well,
0: is that credible?
1: Firstly, your characterisation of the time period is not correct. We were presented with a substantial parliamentary report that we carefully considered and have responded to and are bringing about this change now. There is work on these changes that are happening right now. And as I said, it's not just giving IBAC those important follow the money powers and making those powers retrospective so they can go after every dollar. It's also to changing the definition of corrupt conduct. And as you know, this is something that's not supported by our Liberal opposition here in Victoria. They don't support that important definitional change from which all these other recommendations and actions will hang from. We're doing this work. I acknowledge it is work that will take time, but it's also when you consider what integrity agencies do, this is important. It's more important that we get it right. Get it right, do the careful work. But again, I emphasise that for IBAC, these powers will be retrospective.
0: It's 5 minutes to nine. Premier, you are the minister responsible for most of these projects. You're now the Premier. If they find big problems, and even if you've right now got criminal links to companies, is it ultimately your responsibility or not?
1: It is. I have already said on a number of occasions, it is absolutely my responsibility to get in and clean up this culture. We're doing the work here in Victoria to support that incredibly important work that the federally government appointed administrator is doing to clean up the union, and this is work that will take time. What we need to do here in Victoria is the action we are taking right now, which is those extra powers for Victoria Police, and they are laying charges. It is giving the Labor Hire Authority strong powers to clean out the labour hire industry and cancel licences, to give IBAC the follow the money powers. It's also, there's an important cultural change that's being driven here. We have provided new whistleblower protections. And finally, we are also requiring contractors to report activity on the work sites that they are responsible for.
0: Do you think there's still a big problem with corruption?
1: There is still work to be done. There is still absolutely work to be done, because what we need to do to get in and weed out the elements of criminal activity, those elements of organised crime that have infiltrated parts of the industry. This is an industry problem that we have to drive the change through giving police and agencies responsible for additional powers, and we have done that, supporting the work of the administrator. And the role of the administrator here is absolutely critical in cleaning out the union, and then also to looking at what more needs to be done. And we'll keep doing this work because strong action is needed now, and that is the work that we are doing.
0: I know you've been asked a lot about that $15 billion figure. I think that's where you referenced inflation, but there's a lot of people involved in construction, including public servants, who've said there's a CFMEU premium, something like 10 to 20%. You don't seem curious to find out if that is true.
1: Well,

0: Raph, those figures come from enterprise bargaining agreements that are struck between construction companies and the union and are certified by the Fair Work Commission. And when you come to, you look at the cost of building in over the last few years.
1: Isn't that the point of corruption? That it's not black and white, it's grey. No, there's undue influence leads into a formal process.
0: Well, if there is any undue influence in that enterprise bargaining agreement process, they are matters that the Fair Work Commission should be going after because they are responsible.
1: Isn't it up to the government to make sure it's not happening?
0: Well, Raph, the government here, federal, the IR powers here in Victoria for this matter sit with the federal government. The Fair Work Commission is responsible for the oversight of EBAs. And indeed, in the middle of 2024, I asked the Fair Work Commission, following the allegations that were aired, to review and terminate, if necessary, any CFMEU enterprise bargaining agreement that they had concerns about. So this is where it's important that the systems are changing and strengthened at both federal and state level to go after this cultural change. There is a difference, though, and let's be clear. The costs, inflation has had an impact on the cost of construction from building a home.
1: So you don't think there's a CFMEU premium?
0: Whether you're building a home or building a project. Part of that cost is supplies and materials. Part of that cost is wages. And yes, union wages for union workers do come with fairer wages because they also come with better conditions. Now, that's not corruption. That is an outcome from an enterprise bargaining agreement process. We have seen inflation have an impact on the cost of construction around the country. And here in Victoria, ABS data says that it's actually less than what is being experienced around the country.
1: The Premier, Jacinta Allan, thanks for your time.
0: Thanks, Raph.
1: I'll get to your calls and your texts and the rest of the World Cup news after the news.
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5: ABC News with Miriam McDonald. Good morning. Spain is the men's soccer world champion for a second time after beating Argentina 1-0 in front of 80,000 fans in the World Cup final. Amanda Shalala is in New Jersey.
6: This was a game that Spain controlled from the outset. The European champions had countless shots on goal, and yet Argentina's defence was heroic, resisting them every single time. It all came to a head in injury time when Enzo Fernandez from Argentina was given a second yellow card that saw him sent off. The game did go into extra time. Finally, Ferran Torres broke through for the Spaniards. All that weight of possession and pressure converted into what was the winning goal. So Lionel Messi perhaps ends his World Cup career here, but the Spaniards celebrate all around the world.
5: Andrea watched the World Cup final at the Spanish club in Fitzroy. She's told 774 ABC Melbourne she brought a photo of her dad with her.
7: My dad was a devoted fan of the Real Madrid, and we watched the last World Cup together. He's not with us anymore, so I thought it would be quite fair to bring him here to the club. He played cards here every Friday. He's a little bit of Spain in Melbourne. He lives in my heart.
5: One Nation leader Pauline Hanson is facing accusations from fellow politicians of trashing Australia overseas. Political reporter Claudia Long with more from Canberra.
8: Prime Minister Anthony Albanese has doubled down on his criticism of the Senator's appearance on a far-right UK podcast last week.
9: I find it astonishing that Pauline Hanson has travelled overseas in order to denigrate and talk down Australia.
8: Since her interview on the Tommy Robinson podcast, the Senator has clarified remarks she made about immigration, saying her party doesn't support the White Australia policy, something reiterated this morning by One Nation MP Barnaby Joyce on the Seven Network.
10: We don't support the White Australia policy. Let's get that completely clear.
8: Senator Hanson is currently travelling overseas.
5: Premier Jacinta Allan says the new laws her government is introducing to protect children from online trolls will make it easier for parents to take tech giants to court. The laws would also give people a way to uncover the identity of trolls through the state's independent legal tribunal, VCAT. She's told 774 ABC Melbourne, tech giants that allow children to be harmed should be held to account.
0: This is why we are giving VCAT as the pathway to require tech giants to rip off the mask. I'm not too fussed about the types of Elon Musk or Mark Zuckerberg if they think that they are too big and important to deal with this. Well, I'm sending a very clear message.
5: Police are searching for a woman over an alleged kidnapping attempt in Victoria's southwest earlier this month. Danushi Dyes reports.
11: Police have released a computer-generated image of a woman with curly blonde hair who they believe was involved in the alleged attempted kidnapping. Detectives say the victim, a 33-year-old woman, was walking home from work on Willow Tree Lane in Warrnambool on the afternoon of Tuesday, July 7th, when she was attacked from behind by a woman standing next to a white car. The victim was pushed into the car but managed to fight her way out and run away without serious injuries. Police believe the suspect was acting on behalf of a man who knows the victim and lives overseas. Anyone with information is urged to contact Crime Stoppers.
5: The US military says a service member has been killed after an Iranian attack in northern Iraq, a day after an attack on a base in Jordan killed two American soldiers and left another missing. US Central Command says the person was killed during a controlled detonation of unexploded ordnance from a downed Iranian attack drone. The US death toll is in the conflict has now reached 17 as the country exchanges strikes with Iran for an eighth day of escalating attacks. Australia's health practitioner regulator says some practitioners may be exploiting health trends by putting profits ahead of patients. A Four Corners investigation has identified around 100 Australian longevity and wellness operators offering treatments promoted as keeping customers younger, stronger and full of energy, despite limited evidence for many of the claims. Some are prescribing unapproved products with little evidence of safety. Endocrinologist Professor Catherine Samaras says the industry is capitalising on people's desire for better health.
12: People are vulnerable. They're trying to do the right thing by their health and they think that there is something more that they can add to it, but they have been utterly misled.
5: And you can watch the full report on Four Corners tonight at 8:30 on ABC TV or on iView. To the weather now. For the state, areas of morning fog, a cool to mild, dry and mostly sunny day. For Melbourne, mostly sunny, the chance of morning frost about the nearby hills with a top of 16. Tomorrow, partly cloudy, also 16. Right now in Melbourne, it's 10 degrees. ABC News.
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2: Traffic.
16: Good morning, it's Brad from Transport Victoria. Lanes now open inbound of the Calder Freeway down past Green Gully Road after an earlier breakdown had a taxi broken down blocking that left lane. All lanes are open now, but residual delays continue pushing back towards Kings Road. It's easing conditions on the M80 Ring Road after an earlier breakdown near Pascavel Road. A couple of brakes on around City Road, but improving all the time. And a fairly clear run right around to the Westgate Freeway from there. Got works that have started up over the weekend with Bulleen Road in Bulleen now closed in both directions between Bridge Street and Mattingham Road on the go until early August for Northeast Link works. You'll need to detour using Templestowe, Thompson's and Mattingham Roads. And Mattingham Road and Banksia Street, they are down to one lane in both directions between Bulleen and Heidelberg. And Mattingham Road, as a result, during this morning's peak, a 5 to 10 minute delay, and expect delays outbound on Banksia Street this afternoon heading up towards that closure. If you're on the trains this morning, looking fairly clear, a couple of cancellations, but a good service now reported across the board to and from the city. That's the latest traffic and transport. It's 6 past 9.
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1: The Premier is taking on social media. You'll be able to try to at least unmask the trolls online. The Premier is also going to legislate for artificial intelligence to try to in some way limit the way business can use it. Those laws coming after the election in November. And the Premier says she is taking on corruption. So is she? Your verdict. 1300 222 774. There's no doubt issues around the construction industry dominating your text messages as they are streaming in. 0437 774 774. But I want to hear from you. 1300 222 774. The announcements yesterday and today are about trying to unmask trolls and trying to make sure that AI isn't improperly used. Have a listen to what the Premier said when she said she's not really that fussed about taking on the company behind Facebook and Instagram, Meta.
0: Quite frankly, I'm not too fussed about the types of Elon Musk or Mark Zuckerberg if they think that they are too big and important to deal with this. Well, I'm sending a very clear message. If you are hurting kids and if also too you're going after workers, well, we're also going to put in place laws here in Victoria to deal with this.
1: So is that enough? 1300 222 774. Will it work? And the construction industry, those questions aren't going away. You can hear the Premier saying they're doing not what needs to be done at the right time. Is that right? I want to hear from you. Matthew's calling from Tassie. What do you want to mention, Matthew?
17: Yeah, good morning. I appreciate taking the call. Thanks.
1: Go for it.
17: So I used to live in Victoria, actually, in the centre of Melbourne, but got out with some family concerns. And my three daughters, interestingly enough, just started getting bullied at school had an issue with a couple of machete incidents on site at the school. So that's why we got away. So I've actually always had some concerns with the Labor government, and hearing the Premier talk like that this morning, it to me is just frankly embarrassing to stand up and say that we've got to show more respect to the female leaders is a bit of a concern. I've put that to my daughters before, and they say that they don't actually have any issues with seeing a truck driving around with words like that on, that that's not disrespectful, that that's just if you're putting your name forward. So I appreciate my daughters saying that and having the strength. One of them actually did use Parliament last year in Melbourne, so she loved that. The second thing, I find it quite amusing when the Premier stands up and says that that she's got the strength to take on the social media titans, yet on the flip side, she hasn't even got her own strength and the ability to take her union back as the CFMEU. So I'm wondering why she's worried about a federal issue and taking on the social media titans, yet she won't take on her own backers.
1: I can hear where you're coming from there, Matthew. I've got to say, a lot of the people on the text would vehemently disagree with your daughters. I didn't want to use that word too many times. It is back on the billboard. Roger's calling about that from Richmond. What do you want to say, Roger?
18: Oh, yeah. Hi. That guy who just rang in, maybe he should teach his daughters a little bit of history, because I think it's an inherently violent term, and it's misogynistic, and it supports violence against women. And if he's still listening, they used to burn witches. I just think about that for a while. You're on a stake. There's all this wood around your feet. Someone is lighting the wood. That is the most extreme, extremely painful death I could ever think of. It's just revolting, and that's what this term carries.
1: Great to hear from you, Roger. That's reflected in a lot of the texts I've got here as well. Something else the Premier mentioned, I'm not sure I've heard her use that word. It's entirely understandable and maybe a bit above and beyond politics. But when I mentioned four women and girls killed over those 4 days, what's that, about 2 weeks ago? She said that makes her furious, which I think that's an entirely human response. Maybe you separate that out from the politics. On the corruption issues around the construction industry, I got texts like this. Raph, did she just say the figures being bandied about is just inflation, or did I mishear? Someone else texting, so just into the $15 billion just vanished into thin air. Where did it go? When are we getting the money back? So there's lots of questions, or lots of texts like that, I should say. Lots of texts like this. Why is she so reluctant to do something? Someone else texting, how did she not see the corruption? Someone else texting, the Premier is an absolute la-la land. Those are the texts that came in when I was speaking to her about the construction issues. She did say inflation was the main driver of the big build costs going up. She has said that before, but yes, that is what she was saying. 1300 222 774 is the number. Also going on this morning, it's not on the television anymore, but at 12 minutes past nine, I've had SBS on since, how many hours is that? 4 hours? It was pretty dramatic, even if it was just Poppy Penny and I and a few other people in the office watching, heart in mouth, 100 minutes of a World Cup final before, or 100 minutes of regular time anyway, before we actually got a goal. Did the best team win? Yes. Did the right team win? Yes. Did the nicest team win? Yes. Did the team to kill off all the conspiracy theories win? Yes. So tick, tick, tick. Spain wins the final 1-0 over Argentina. Here's the moment again.
20: Spain are the champions! Spain have seized their second star! The kings of Europe have conquered the world!
1: They have conquered the world. And just before I move on with some of the news we've been talking about coming out of the government, and particularly that move to sort of try and unmask trolls at VCAT, that long queue at VCAT. Some of the Spanish fans you heard from earlier at the Spanish Club in Fitzroy. Here are a few of them who spoke to our station reporter, Kate Mead.
21: Yeah, how are you feeling?
22: Amazing. It was unbelievable. I cannot, I don't have words to explain how I feel. Thanks God I could watch with my Spanish colleague, with beautiful friends. I feel amazing. I'm so happy. I'm so proud of being a Spanish.
23: Amazing result. I still can't believe it. I'm in total shock. Even though we dominated the whole game, you never know until you get a goal.
21: Now, will you be going to work later on today?
23: Yeah, I'm still trying to figure out how to deal with that, having to go back and lock in at work, but it is what it is.
1: Got to lock in at work. How do you do that, especially if it's been a big game for you? Someone, you heard there, someone saying, I'm so proud of being Spanish. Later this morning, I want to talk about, after 10 o'clock, like, it means a lot. Football's not just sport. For so many people, it's a way of keeping a culture, a connection going. So I want to talk about that later on. And just to address something else as well, the word on the billboard, I was asking the Premier, though, about the billboard. Never mistake my questions for my views. I did get a text saying, wow, Raf, calling a woman a witch is part of the rough and tumble? Seriously? Don't hide behind, I'm just asking the question. This is abhorrent, and it's your responsibility to call it out. Someone asking me to do better. I wanted to ask the Premier about that. You can hear that she does not think it's part of and should not be a part of either the coverage or what politicians say to each other. And text along those lines from, like this one from Leonie. You're in Eagle Hawk, Leonie. I don't know how to avoid using the words, but witch is just a sub in for another word that starts with B. Everyone knows that. That's from Leonie. So there's a gendered component to the language. I can hear and see how many of you are furious with that and about that. And just as, I guess, unified as the texts are about that word, W-I-T-C-H, they're pretty unified when it comes to issues in the construction industry. Someone texting this, our Premier's stonewalling is infuriating. The social media controls are a distraction from the obvious corruption in Victoria. I don't know if that's going to be a big issue at the state election or not. Who knows? The state opposition clearly feel it will be. That's why they're promising a royal commission. In a moment, though, the ability the government is promising legislation to come after the election, that you'll be able to force Meta, if someone's saying something racist, if someone's saying something inflammatory, you'll be able to force the company that owns Instagram to reveal who that person is. You'll have to go through VCAT to do it. There's a long queue. Will it work? More on that in a moment.
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1: It's an ongoing problem. The pile-on comes. It's instigated or driven by an account. You might be able to see on your socials that a lot of it's being driven by that account. Who's behind it? Now, keep in mind, our courts often have difficulty forcing companies like Facebook to reveal who is behind an account. The Premier was saying before the 9 o'clock news that they'll introduce legislation that allow you to go to VCAT to try to unmask the troll. Lizzie O'Shea joins you from Digital Rights Watch. Morning, Lizzie.
26: Morning, Raf.
1: What do you make of that idea from the state government?
3: Well, look, I think the devil is going to be in the detail, right? So it's an announcement at this stage. I do understand some of the problems because dealing with these large social media companies that are headquartered overseas, it can be like dealing with a massive bureaucracy. Like it's not always clear where you make the request and who's going to respond to it. So in that sense, kind of greasing the wheels of information flow when there's a legitimate complaint about very, you know, serious harm, I can understand why they might want to introduce that. I think it is also important to say that people may remain anonymous online for good reason, so you've got to be able to balance that as against the legitimate right of people who've been vilified or harassed online to be able to access information about the person who's doing it.
1: In general, when you take

0: take Facebook or X to court to try to get them to reveal something. Does it work in Australia?
1: There's been some mixed success here. So I think you're probably, what you're alluding to here is, you know, these are big overseas companies that say, oh, we're applying US law to this relationship that you've got. So, you know, you can come and to the US and ask us for this stuff, but not here in Australia. That is a challenge. We've seen some success in other fields of law. You know, they agreed, Facebook, for example, agreed that they had a privacy complaint that was investigated recently, and they've come to a resolution of that. There's been other kind of allegations around other fields of law against large tech companies that have been successful, so like competition law and the like. So that jurisdiction stuff is changing, but it is a barrier working out how you can hold really, really large companies to account in a jurisdiction that's not their home one.
0: Is it worth trying?
1: Oh, for sure. But, you know, one of the things I think about online vilification and hate speech and the like is that it is a problem that individual users engage in, but what it is also is part of the business model of some of these social media platforms, because they prioritise with their algorithms hateful content and extremist content often, because it's the kind of content that keeps people on the platform, allows them to be advertised to, allows them to be profiled for advertising. So there's a bigger structural problem with what makes these companies money. And I think until we start to shift that dial, we're going to see the continued prioritisation of this kind of content, which makes the online world not a very nice place to be for lots of people.
0: Lizzie O'Shea is with you from Digital Rights Watch. It's 19 minutes past 9 on 774. Lizzie, something else the Premier's talking about today is trying to regulate AI. So if business isn't allowed to use it to track your toilet breaks, business isn't allowed to use it to sort curriculum vitae's, CVs, resumes, unless there's no other option. Is that legislation that you think could work?
1: I think there is an issue with AI being adopted in lots of different settings without critical thinking applies, right, to make sure that it's complying with discrimination laws or whether you can even assess that properly. So I think there's real utility in thinking carefully about how you might be using AI systems and when they might be harmful. The other announcement that was made today by the Victorian government was about lowering the threshold for harm for when you might be able to sue some of these companies, including AI companies. And I think that's a really interesting development, because that is a potential barrier to people bringing litigation. And it doesn't happen overseas. There's lots of successful litigation growing in places like the United States, for example, for addictive design features, for example, for kids. And so holding AI social media companies to account for that is really important through the courts. And the Victorian government's trying to remove barriers to allow people to do that. I think that's a good thing to do.
0: So just explain a bit more, that lowering the barrier of harm you have to prove, or lowering that hurdle. Why is that important?
1: Well, at the moment, if you want to sue a company or even the government for negligence, you have to meet a certain level of harm. And particularly for children, that can be quite hard to meet, because children may recover. We don't know. You know, it's also that kind of threshold is generally measured about in respect of how you work and contribute to society. So it's treated as an impairment. So lowering that threshold and saying, no, you don't have to meet that threshold. You can have a lower level of harm that is easier to meet in terms of evidence and the like, does make, I think, it easier for people to sue social media companies. And I think in those circumstances, it's very important, because at the moment, a lot of the harm that particularly children experience, companies are allowed to get away with because there's not effective laws to hold them accountable. Courts are a key mechanism for doing that. It creates an uncertainty in these companies that might mean that they make different design decisions because they're worried about potentially being sued. I think that's a good thing. They should be encouraged and incentivized to do the right thing.
0: Thanks so much for your time this morning, Lizzie.
1: Thanks for having me, Raf.
0: Lizzie O'Shea is from Digital Rights Watch. The number's 1300 222 774. So the state government, they've got things on the boil to try to unmask the trolls, to try to limit AI. It's up to you to judge if that is something worth doing, if that is something that will work. The Premier was citing the social media ban, which is an interesting one. I know a lot of people support the federal government's social media ban. I know a lot of people feel it has been very ineffective. So is it worth doing if it doesn't have as big an impact as it could? That's part of the message. And then I mentioned the billboard. I'm just going to stop saying the word. It's back on the back of a truck. You could hear when the Premier was speaking how beyond the bounds of regular politics she feels that is. And Adrienne is calling from Rosanna. What do you want to mention, Adrienne?
2: Oh, hi, Raf. Look, I was

0: appalled many years ago when Tony Abbott stood in front of a sign talking about Ditch the Witch regarding Julia Gillard. It actually made me take note and start to get more interested in politics, right, because I thought this has just gone somewhere that I didn't ever think I'd see in this country. So, you know, that sort of abuse says nothing about the individual or the work they've done or what you're specifically, you know, complaining about or criticising them for.
1: So definitely beyond the bounds of regular political debate for you?
0: Entirely. There's no male equivalent that I can think of as an abusive term that's not gender-based. And I think it's really dangerous if we start to... I mean, it's so... There's nothing intelligent about it either. And I think it's dangerous if we just accept that that's an appropriate way to, you know, address, talk about anyone, let alone our Prime Minister or a Premier. Or
1: our
0: leader.
1: Premier, yeah. And in fact, the Premier saying as well that that phrase is dangerous. Someone else pointing out in the text, which is the sort of accusation actually that you make, and it's almost impossible to deny. That's the whole point of the witch trials hundreds of years ago. So it has that impossible to remove the taint. It has that element to it, doesn't it? I'll get back to your calls in a tick, 1300 222 774. I just wanted to invite you once again to the Realm Library in Ringwood tomorrow. Heaps of your 774 friends are going to be at the library in Ringwood this week. We will be at the Realm Library in Ringwood from 8:30 a.m. tomorrow. Come down, have your say in person on the radio. David Whiting will be there as well, answering your legal questions. So come along to the Realm Library. We'll be outside at that cafe from 8:30 through till 11, the whole morning show coming to you from the Realm Library in Ringwood. That's R-E-A-L-M in the shopping centre there, the Realm Library in Ringwood. And let me know what I need to know about issues around that part of Melbourne. You can always let me know what we need to know, or you can always let me know what you think we should be focused on. The email is raf, R-A-F, at abc.net.au, whatever you reckon we should be talking about. And there is a big project the ABC is running called Your Say. So you can contact us, raf@abc.net.au. But if there's something you want the bigger, broader ABC to tackle, if you text ABC Your Say, ABC Your Say, those three words, to our text message service now, we will send you the link. I'm going to cross back to New Jersey to cover the World Cup final in a moment with some of the ABC's best. Amanda Shalala from ABC Sport is at the stadium in New Jersey. Good morning, Amanda. What's the vibe?
2: Hi, Raf. It's very good from the Spain fans, but I've got to tell you, they're outnumbered by the Argentina fans by quite some way. And so the overall mood outside the stadium is not great. It's quite downcast because it's full of Argentina fans who are really devastated and shattered about what happened. The Spaniards I've spoken to, the few that I've managed to find, they're over the moon. They said they're going straight to Manhattan. They're going straight to Spanish bars there so they can kick on and celebrate. And the scenes in Madrid have been unbelievable. So there are so many Spanish supporters all around the world that I'm sure will be embracing this and making the most of this historic moment for them.
1: A very Melbourne question, Amanda. Anybody letting off flares outside the stadium?
2: No, everyone's well behaved from what I can see so far, and I really hope it stays that way. I think for the best, though, it would be better if the Argentina fans and Spain fans stay well apart from each other.
1: Is there a bit of bad blood there?
2: A little bit. Yeah. There is a big history between these two teams. Yes, and it's just the way that Argentina plays as well. They, even in this game, they've been quite aggressive throughout the whole tournament. They don't always get pulled up on everything that they commit. They don't always get called out for fouls. So that can put some fans' noses out of joint. And I don't think they take losses that well. Some of them, not all of them. I don't want to mischaracterize them, but some of them are not taking it so well. Nothing bad is happening, but they're just really upset. So that's why I think it's best, you know, you don't want to be rubbing it in anyone's face when you're feeling like this. So stay apart. Everyone have their own moment. Argentina's moment of reflection, Spain's moment of celebration.
1: And as you're standing outside that stadium in New Jersey, as a football fan and as someone who's gone there to report on the whole tournament, what did you make of the game itself?
2: It wasn't a classic, Raf. It was not.

0: necessarily the best World Cup final we've seen, but it was a triumph of determination and of grit from Spain. The Spaniards dominated this clash. They completely controlled possession. They ended up with 20 shots on target to two. So undoubtedly, they deserve to win this game. Probably would have liked to have seen a few more goals just to bring it to life a little bit more, but Argentina's defense in the box was heroic. Emi Martinez, the goalkeeper, he was fantastic as well. He pulled off some excellent saves. So while they weren't really doing much in attack at all, Argentina, they had it all to do in defense. So you have to applaud them.
1: Yeah, I
0: And
1: sort
0: the
1: of.
0: Spaniards, they just played the patience game.
1: Yeah, well, they're the machine, right? The Spanish machine beat the Argentinian man in Messi. What about the tournament, Amanda? I don't know if you've come up with thoughts yet, but was it a good tournament for football? So keep aside questions like whether or not the USA got into the sport itself. As a tournament of global football, was it a good one?
0: I think so. I mean, you're always going to end up reflecting on it positively when you have a tournament of this scale. You have so many fantastic stories. I think what stood out for me is the way all the super of the game really stepped up and had each of their own moments to shine. So you had Lionel Messi, who became the tournament's all-time leading goal scorer. That's one of my personal highlights, seeing that in Dallas. Then you had Kylian Mbappe overtake that record in the third place playoff. Harry Kane stepped up at times. Jude Bellingham, Erling Haaland really was already a massive global sensation, but has just gone to new heights after this tournament. Cabo Verde, a country that most people would not have even known existed, now is spoken about with a lot of respect. And Vizinha, the goalkeeper, he's been hanging around New York for the past few days. He's doing the rounds on American network television. He's taking selfies with fans when he's out and about. Nobody knew who Vizinho was a few weeks ago. So these are the types of stories that I think have really shone on the pitch. And then off the pitch, really, it's about the fans, right? That's what I've enjoyed. America is a multicultural country, as is Canada as well. And Mexico just loves football like no one else. So the way those three countries have embraced this tournament in their own way, I think is really special. And it works. Having a Men's World Cup across three countries, it works.
1: Let's bring another World Cup to our part of the world. Amanda, thank you. Thanks for all your coverage as well.
0: Thanks, Raf.
1: Amanda Shalala there from ABC Sport. I might get to your moments of the World Cup. Tim's got this in Brunswick. This World Cup had it all. New World versus Old World. Southern Hemisphere versus North. Conquerors versus colonisers versus subjects. It's just a shame that Argentina didn't actually come to play. That's the verdict from Tim. Just to return to that conversation about the Premier, that we had with the Premier, I should say, about very many things. Patricia is calling from Belgrave. What do you want to raise, Patricia?
2: Hi, Raf. I was just wanting to raise the fact that corruption in the construction industry isn't a new thing. It's been going on for a very long time. Raising the issue of Norm Gallagher, for instance, who was probably around before Jacinda Allan was even born. So she seriously cannot be held accountable or responsible for things that have just got ongoing. And the other thing is, this $15 billion, has anything actually been proven about this
1: No, it's not
2: $15 billion?
1: proven. It's clearly something that a lot of people at the top of the industry, they talk about it, but no, there's no hard evidence.
2: No, it seems to be a thought bubble from some Sky News presenter, really.
1: Well,
2: Or
1: Patricia,
2: maybe.
1: yeah, I mean, you're allowed to have that view, Patricia. I mean, it came from the corruption buster, Geoffrey Watson. The Premier's point is that the person he was working for, the CFMEU administrator, Mark Irvine, said, no, not enough evidence. It came out, so that's why it wasn't included in the official CFMEU administrator's report. Geoffrey Watson was unhappy with that, but he accepted that verdict. It came out in a Queensland inquiry, and it's since come out that a number of people, including the head of the Fair Work Commission, are like, yeah, there's some sort of CFMEU premium there. But again, no hard evidence. It's the talk of some in the industry, construction industry, but yes, no hard evidence. But it's become that $15 billion number is the one that Geoffrey Watson came up with, the guy who used to work at ICAC and was working for the administrator, looking at the Victorian part of the construction industry. It's probably going to be a part of the campaign as well. But thank you for your call. We'll talk all more things sport after the news headlines, and I'll give you a chance to go into that draw for the golden ticket as well. But let's get some news headlines with Mary McDonald. Good morning.
3: Thanks, Raf. The Premier says a billboard going around Melbourne labelling her a witch sets a dangerous tone for how women are spoken about.

0: mobile billboard has been widely condemned but was seen again in the city over the weekend. Jacinta Allen says culture has an impact on rates of gendered violence and women's representation in spaces like politics. One Nation leader Pauline Hanson is being accused of palling around with criminals as the federal government says she's trashing Australia overseas. Last week, Senator Hanson appeared on the Tommy Robinson podcast for an interview with the far-right commentator, whose criminal history includes prison sentences for fraud and assault. During a subsequent interview on Channel 7, Senator Hanson has defended the podcast appearance. And Spain has won the World Cup for the second time with a 1-0 victory over Argentina in New Jersey. Spain dominated the game but couldn't find the back of the net, even when the defending champions were reduced to 10 men late in regular time. The goal came early in the second half of extra time, and Spain then managed to hang on for a famous victory. Melbourne's weather mostly sunny with a top today of 16. It's currently 12 degrees. And I'll be back with more news at 10.
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1: Traffic.
3: Good morning, it's Brad from Transport Victoria. A couple of things in Melbourne South East to look out for. In Hampton Park, there's delays on Pound Road over the top of the South Gippsland Freeway with a collision. Emergency services blocking at least one lane there. Westbound or citybound heading over the top of the freeway. Allow some extra time as you make your way through. In Springvale, some heavy traffic citybound along Centre Road heading up towards Westall Road with a collision. Looks like that's just cleared in the last 30 seconds or so, but delays still pushing back towards Springvale Road. Give yourself an extra 5 to 10 as you make your way through the area. Allow plenty of extra time around Bulleen, with the Bulleen Road closed in both directions between Manningham Road and Bridge Street, with Northeast Link works that continue. That'll be closed and right through and towards August, with Manningham Road down to one lane. Banksy Street also down to one lane, pretty much through Heidelberg and Bulleen. Allow extra time in both directions approaching the intersection. You could try Thompson's Road further south instead. Travel alert for the Frankston line if you're on public transport. Other trains looking clear to and from town. That's the latest traffic and transport, coming up to 25 to 10.
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4: Weather update in a moment, and before 10 o'clock I'll give you a chance to go and see Mrs. Doubtfire the musical, Uncle Vanya the play. You get a chance to go to the opening night of the Melbourne International Film Festival. The golden ticket gets you a double pass to that and more events across Melbourne. You got to send me your keyword, your name and your suburb. I won't give it to you yet, but I'll give it to you soon. I'll get to more of your calls. We will have a chat as well to the president of the North Melbourne Football Club and to Corbin Middlemass from the ABC about a weekend of football. Carlton now absolutely out of the wild card race. What's going on with Adelaide beating Sydney? Like, what's going on there as the Dockers continue their rampage? We'll get to all of that after we get a look at the weather with Tom Anderson, who's on duty at the Bureau. Tom, good morning. What are we getting today and over the next few days?
9: Good morning, Raph. Getting pretty good weather again today. We're looking at a mostly sunny day for Melbourne. Top of 16. We'll be looking at relatively similar conditions into tomorrow. We might see the cloud cover increase a bit tomorrow before we have a change come through Wednesday. So if you haven't done your washing and you're looking to do it, today or tomorrow is probably your best chance. We're not going to get too much rain with this system that comes through on Wednesday, maybe just a couple of mil falling in your gauges, but more so it'll lead to a bit of a change of the wind direction. We'll see the winds pick up a little bit Wednesday, arvo, and be from a westerly direction. And then what we're going to see is just a decent amount of cloud cover through to the weekend. So maybe a shower or two, more so just pretty overcast conditions, a little bit gloomy, and we'll see those temperatures drop off as well. So like I said, looking at top of 16 today, we'll see the same tomorrow and increasing even to 17 on Wednesday, but Thursday it'll be a top of 12, and then it'll be relatively cool for a couple of days.
4: Thank you, Tom Anderson, on duty there at the Weather Bureau. Off the back of that conversation with the Premier, we covered a number of things, tackling AI, trying to unmask trolls on social media, the construction industry, Michael's been waiting patiently in Camberwell. What do you want to mention, Michael?
5: Okay. Sorry, Raf, can you hear me?
4: Everyone can, Michael. Go for it. The floor is yours.
5: Look, yeah, what I want to say is there's a couple of points here. On the big build, the workers on the big build were getting paid about $4,500 a week. That's $900 a day that we're getting paid, which is quite a lot of money. I am a developer and a builder in regional Victoria. Our prices for bricklayers went from 80 cents a brick to 160, and one of my partners, he built in Dalesford, and his prices went to 240. So the bricklayers, we were paying them double and triple what we were paying them before. Now, a lot of, she was saying inflation. She's caused a lot of the inflation herself.
4: But construction's cost a lot more in every state, not just Victoria.
5: No. But what I'm saying is I've been in construction most of my life, right? So I worked on Parliament Station, Flagstaff Station back in 84. I finished, Parliament finished back then during Keynes era. There was only one crane at that time in Melbourne. You know, I had to move to Central Australia because that's where the work was. So I went work.
4: What's your point about the latest pipeline of projects?
5: Well, the problem is all of them have been over budget. Like, but a lot of it is the amount they pay them. Like when I was working back in Parliament Station, $1 million was a lot of money back then.
4: But isn't that just the world, Michael? I mean, the train line in the west of Sydney is doubling in price. It's doubling in cost.
5: But unfortunately, the problem is what happened? Like $1 million was a lot of money then. What happened to 10 million and 100 million? We've jumped from a million to a billion now.
4: We have, Michael. Look, thank you. Bill's calling as well from Williamstown. What do you want to mention, Bill?
10: I suppose it's a jaundiced view of politics. I don't have great expectations of politics, quite frankly, Raf. The politicians don't work for us. They work for their parties. But my real concern around these discussions about corruption and massive failures centres on the institutions that are involved, the public institutions, the organisations that will be there when the governments change. We haven't spoken about the oversight of these things by public bodies.
4: And but which bodies do you mean, Bill? Corruption watchdogs? Are we talking about something like Fair Work? What do you mean?
10: No, I'm talking about the bureaucracy, the procurement processes.
4: Public servants, right. Yep.
10: You know, this has to be root and branch in its approach.
4: Well, the Premier says they've cleaned up a lot. Do you accept that or not?
10: I don't think they've looked at the role of government in this at all. I think it's all been focused on CFMEU, and that's right. But they're the ones who didn't initiate this. They're the ones who haven't been overseeing this on behalf of the people of Victoria.
4: Right. So you'd like a focus on the government. Look, we will continue that chat, Bill. Right now, I'm going to pause and talk about a pretty dramatic weekend of AFL footy.
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4: We're joined by Sonia Hood, president of the North Melbourne Football Club. Good morning, Sonia.
15: Good morning.
4: And Corbin Middlemass joins us. Just before I say hello, don't forget, 6:30 on Monday evening, you can listen to Corbin Middlemass and Ben Cameron for AFL Monday, and you can catch that on the ABC's AFL Daily podcast as well. Good morning, Corby.
16: Morning, Raf. Morning, Sonia. Just want to shout it out off the top. The most significant sporting event in the last 24 hours in the world. It was a low-scoring grind. It took very deep into the minutes to get a winner, and right at the very death, the Bombers got home. The Bombers are winners again. So on a Monday morning, Essendon fans can walk into the office or school happy today. So how about it for the Mighty Dogs?
4: Well, let's give Corbin's a Bombers fan, if you don't know. Here's the final siren just for him.
17: So for Essendon fans, soak it all in. After losing 29 of their last 30 matches, having not tasted success since round six against the Bombers, the Dean Solomon era has takeoff. Bombers win by 3 points, their second win of the season.
15: And wasn't it great? It really was great to watch.
16: Oh, it's amazing. I feel like happier as a human being. It's amazing that this is what everyone talks about. This is what everyone else has been living all season long.
15: It's the hope that kills you, Corbin.
16: Off the bottom of the table, second win in their last 31 games. So I did feel.
4: Did you pick them?
16: Not at all. No. And even it was an excruciating watch. Like, I worked the other game, so by the time I got home and
4: Your colleagues were not thrilled to be covering that game, if you were listening. They were not thrilled to be covering
16: that one. I watched the second half and had the ABC call on, but it's sort of gets them out of the danger zones. We're talking like historically bad seasons for Essendon.
4: So what's the danger zone they're out of?
16: Well, they won two games in 1933. Right.
4: There's no relegation though. So like, bad records,
16: danger
4: zone.
16: Bad records. Yeah, off the bottom of the table, at least for the time being. Yeah. That's the other thing. Like how to make the nightmares go away? Just give them to someone else. Like as bad as Essendon's going. Hey, what about Richmond? They're even worse than Essendon. They're on the bottom of the table now. So I felt chuffed for the footy club and the people involved. They got a win. And the other thing is, this is an important game for the Bombers. And Adam Ramanauskas, who's going to join us tonight on AFL Monday, he was heavily involved in the launch of this game, which is Essendon's annual charity game. They wear the yellow armband, Rama's own cancer battle in his playing career. But it's become the challenge game, which supports sick kids with cancer. And some of these images are heartbreaking and heartwarming all at the same time, where the families of these sick kids, with the footy club, and I know North Melbourne do such a great job with the Good Friday appeal every year. And so for this game in particular, the Bombers wins have been few and far between, but to see the kids in the song, running out on the ground with them last night, the little things that footy clubs do really well that we don't put a light on all that often. So well done to everyone at the club for making that happen.
4: Sonia, you said it's the hope that kills you. So do you feel more sorry for the Essendon fans or the England fans? Like, who does your heart reach out to more?
18: I spent 8 years living in England, so it's not them. With all due apology to both of my children who are technically English. I'm a North person. We don't do barracking for Essendon, but I was barracking for them like mad last night. And there was a moment in the last quarter where they cut to the Essendon president who looked like he was about to be sick.
4: Do you recognise that feeling?
18: I really do recognise that feeling. And I think to Corbyn's point, it's not just for the players and it's important for the fans. It's really important for the kids, but actually everybody who works in that club turns up day in, day out, knows they're better than the score says they are. And it's just that the ability to have a moment of joy.
16: Had not won in Victoria, RAF, since May 23, 2025. It's been more than 12 months. They'd won one other game in that time, and that was in Adelaide during Gather Round. So
4: painful.
16: It was a good day for the Dons.
4: Good day for the Dons. I do want to talk about North Melbourne versus the Demons. Probably worth talking about Carlton being at the same level against Collingwood as the Eagles are against the Lions. However, I want to actually go back. Is it Friday night? Yeah, Friday night. The Crows beating the Swans. Did you pick them?
18: I did.
4: You did. Why did you pick them?
18: I think there's something really headily optimistic about the way Adelaide plays football, actually. And when they get on a run, they're really hard to stop. And they aren't going to win a flag if they can't win outside of Adelaide. And this year they've started winning outside of Adelaide. So I did pick them. I was the only person in my tipping competition.
4: Yes. Well, Poppy Penny, I thought she was going heading over the top of her skis when she picked them on the show on Friday. Did you pick them, Corgi?
16: I would have. Yeah,
4: I would have.
16: I'm not in a tipping competition, I've been bullish on the Crows, and more than anything, I'm actually a bit of a holdout on Sydney. We on AFL Monday we did our one word analysis of each team at the mid season point of the season. And I said pretenders for Sydney, and I got a lot of stick from Swans supporters. But now when you look at their record, they're 1-5 against the best.
4: They're still second, aren't they?
16: Yep. Yeah. Fremantle, Hawthorn, Geelong, Brisbane, Adelaide. And credit to them. You've got to bank your wins, and they've ticked all the right boxes in other portions. But against the best teams in the competition, 1 win, 5 losses. And that one win was Brisbane way back in round one. So I actually think they're...
4: Pretenders?
16: I just think they're a little inflated where the ladder says they are. I don't think they're the second best team. I think they're probably the fifth or sixth best team in the competition. So I'd love to be proven wrong. And, all of a sudden Callum Mills is up there holding the Premiership Cup. I'll be the last on board if it happens.
4: Fun to watch.
16: They are. I don't think there's a Premiership team there in 2026.
4: Is he too harsh, Sonia? Or?
18: I don't know. I mean, I don't really want to talk down Sydney, but I do find Adelaide probably more compelling to watch if we're talking about Friday night's game.
16: I'd rather the Hawks. I'd rather the Crows. I'd definitely rather the Dockers or the Lions. Like that, I just think there's a few teams. If we're putting a pecking order together on who can win the flag, I've got quite a few teams ahead of them.
4: Let's do pecking order then. It's 13 minutes to 10. Corbin Middlemass from ABC Sport and Sonia Hood from the North Melbourne Football Club. Sonia, your team... what's that, close to three goals, 16 points. The Demons beat you at Docklands. How do you read that game?
18: We could have won that game and we didn't, so that's frustrating. We could have beaten Collingwood the week before and we didn't, so that's frustrating. So my glass half full side says we're significantly better than where we were a year ago. We're fitter, we're stronger, we're running our games better.
4: Same problems England have?
18: Same problem that England have. Why does everything come back to England?
4: That's totally my fault. Just tell me about your club. What do you think the issues are?
18: So I don't know. I.

0: to make everything work at the same time for four quarters is now the thing that we're struggling with.
1: So you famously said, I think, to members in the preseason, it's time for more than brief flashes. So
0: it is. Yep.
1: As you said, sort of glass half full is just percentage at the moment outside of a wild card spot. Glass half empty is, you know, 8 wins and 4 of them are against Essendon and Richmond. Have you seen more than those brief flashes this year?
0: Yes, I reckon we have seen more than the brief flashes. Have we seen enough? I don't know yet. So ask me that at the end of the season. What have we got? 5 rounds to go. 3 of them are at Docklands. We've played well at Docklands this year. We're still mathematically in it as a Carlton, and I would argue that we are more than mathematically in it.
2: Is Carlton mathematically still in it? I thought we were out of it mathematically.
1: No, mathematically.
2: Right, okay. Yeah. That's nice to know. Thank you, Sonia.
0: You're welcome.
1: You're currently actually...
0: I'm here delivering hope.
1: Yeah. Only percentage outside of the top 10. It was a weird phenomenon on the weekend where we had 4 8-win teams. So we had 4 teams on 32 points. The Saints, the Giants, the Blues and the Roos. And they sat 10, 11, 12, 13. And you thought, who's going to win this weekend and nab that 10th spot? All 4 lost. So the ladder has not changed. St Kilda is still 10th. And then the Giants and then Carlton and then North. So the opportunity is still there. We're just one more week down the road. So all those teams are very much alive for that 10th spot.
2: What's the other stand? Is there a standout game for you, Corby, it's no surprise, the Hawks, that was kind of brutal.
1: But maybe just the Bulldogs. They were a little out of sight, out of mind yesterday, perhaps up on the Gold Coast. But I felt this was a real trap game for the Western Bulldogs. The Suns, remember, the week before came out and essentially said, you know, raise the white flag, season's over. Damien Hardwick says, oh, yeah, mathematically, yeah, maybe possible, but we're not playing well enough, we're not going to win. So I thought, are the Suns going to come out breathing fire or are they going to roll up like they've been checked out? I thought it was his great psychological analysis of sport and what it's going to amount to. And credit to the Suns, they were surging into the locker room at halftime. They kicked 4 of the last 5 goals. They led it at halftime. And you just felt from the Bulldogs' point of view that they found themselves in the wrong spot here. Credit to them. Came out, kicked the next 6 goals, settled it down. Bontempelli starred. And when I talk about all those teams just outside and just inside the top 10 losing, it means that the Dogs are now 3 games safe. So they're 3 games clear of 11th, where they currently sit in 7th spot. There's only 5 to go, so that just takes a whole lot of anxiety out of it, I think, for Bulldogs fans. So big tick for them. They got Richmond this week, so I thought there was plenty in that from a Bulldogs perspective.
2: It's 9 minutes to 10. Ken Hinckley. That's not confirmed, is it, as the new coach of the Devils?
1: I think you can get your chisel.
2: Yeah, okay. Yep. I'll start with you, Sonia. Thoughts on Ken Hinckley as the inaugural coach for the Tasmanian team?
0: I've only actually met Ken once, which was when he interviewed me. It was part of a pregame thing a couple of weeks ago. I thought he was delightful.
2: Does he ask tough questions?
0: He's very knowledgeable about football, which is not something you can say of everyone who interviews you every time you get an interview.
1: Present company excluded, of course.
2: I think that's present company included, actually, if you keep going. I'm happy to be sledged.
0: I think he's a great choice. He's clearly a clubman. He's a great developer of young talent. He's that wise old head. I think he'll be a terrific choice for a club that is going to be brand new. And the challenges of being brand new, I think, are very different than the challenges of everything else. And actually, they're no longer brand new, GWS or Gold Coast, but both of them, clearly struggling at the moment. And
2: Kevin Sheedy was the inaugural GWS coach, wasn't he? Who was the inaugural? Has there been another? No one else has really had to set up a club from nothing, have they? Yeah. Like the Swans, transplants, Lions, transplants. Although they were Bears, weren't they?
0: Yeah, they were Bears.
1: I mean, Jared Neesham was the first coach at Fremantle, and he sort of was a little bit ahead of his time, I think. He sort of came from a water polo background and had all sorts of... He also played very high-level footy, obviously, for Claremont and East Fremantle, but he had a lot of different theories on the game that if he came along 10, 15 years later, would have been excellent.
2: I guess my question is, someone's mentioning Guy McKenna at Gold Coast. Yep. How important is the first coach?
1: Yeah, significant. And I think he's going to have to be a salesman for the club as much as anything. Yeah. I went to a breakfast that the Devils had on Friday, and it was interesting to hear Brendan Gale speak then, and just some of the little clues that you get. And he talked about how much senior coaching's changed over the last 4 or 5 years, and it's not necessarily just X's and O's anymore. And you've got to be someone that can lead the club and relate to a young group and all the rest of it. So, I can completely understand that they've landed the way that they have with Ken Hinckley. By the way, as much as it's sort of framed as if Ken's this real culture guy, but he's not much of a footy X's and O's, but they won a lot of games under his tenure at Port Adelaide. So he was there for 13 years. They only had 3 losing seasons. Every other year, bar one, where they were exactly 11 and 11, they won more games than they lost.

0: He made deep runs multiple times, seven final series, multiple prelims, multiple top three finishes. So lots and lots of wins in his time there. He's 59 years of age. So it's interesting. You look at Chris Fagan, who became the first guy ever to win a premiership in his 60s, then backed it up, did it again a year later, and now they're well and truly in the mix at 65. So, I think he's a nice fit, and he's certainly going to sell the club, and he's a great uniter. So I can understand they've landed the way they have. There's going to be a press conference in just over an hour, so we'll learn a little more then.
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1: Just a reminder, we'll be at the Realm Library in Ringwood tomorrow. You'll see some of your 774 friends at the Realm Library. 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Corbin, on the text, they want to know more of your one-word descriptions. Oh. Should I ask you what your one-word description was of North Melbourne before I ask Sonia about finals?
0: I'm not just saying this because Sonia's here. I'm probably going to remember half my one-word.
1: What's your one-word description now?
0: I'll think of another one.
1: Okay.
0: Give me a minute.
1: Sonia, finals, definitely confident. How are you feeling?
5: Hopeful.
1: It's the hope that kills you,
5: it's
1: Sonia.
5: It's the hope that kills you.
1: Do you think it'll happen?
5: I think there's a real chance it'll happen, yeah. And I think we are going into the last 5 weeks of this season believing we can do it, and we've got to believe we can do it.
1: Okay. Will they make it, Corby?
0: I think it'll be tough. I think the tough run home from here. I think they've played. You look at the run home for North Melbourne. I know I don't need to remind you of these stats. So 5 games to go. They play the Saints, lost the last 6 against St Kilda. Play the Hawks. Lost their last 7 against the Hawks.
1: Anyway.
0: Lost the Bulldogs, lost their last 9, Geelong last 15, and then Sydney last 11.
1: That's a tough little run, so, isn't it? Look at Sonia.
0: Streaks are made to be broken.
5: Exactly. I mean, we've got to reverse those at some point. It might as well be this year.
0: Haven't won 6-plus against the remaining 5 teams that they play. And as you said, given that I think North's percentage is 13 points less than the team that's currently occupying 10th spot. So they got to make...
1: Hard.
0: They've got to win an extra game, you'd think.
5: We've got some work to do, but nobody ever said this would be easy. Pagan likes to say, if it was easy, everyone would do it.
0: Correct.
1: That's right. I'm going to ask you both to give a score out of 10 to the next thing that I'm going to play you. This is the halftime show at the World Cup final. Just so you know before you hear them, you've got Madonna, Shakira, Justin Bieber, BTS, and even a little moment with the actor who plays Ted Lasso. Have a listen.

0: Coach, I got to say, the first half of halftime knocked my darn socks off.
1: Spectacular, baby.
2: It's the World Cup pattern.
3: Should have just given the halftime show to Shakira. But whether or not you watched it or just heard it, out of 10, halftime show at a World Cup final?
4: I got up after the halftime show and watched the second half.
3: Well, you heard
4: so
3: that
4: I
3: then?
4: I heard that then. I'd give it five.
3: Five, yeah. Okay.
5: I was going to go 8 out of 10. I didn't mind it. Yeah, yeah. Some big stars. I thought it was very spectacular. It was very American.
3: No,
5: which
3: it was a complete waste of time.
5: Oh,
3: complete waste of time.
5: Football, just give it. Football purist.
3: Like,
5: just
3: give it the game. No, just give it to Shakira. Like someone who can really perform in front of a crowd at not at night. Just give it to someone who can wow the crowd. You know, old fat Brazilian football players in tracksuits. Like, it's just boring.
4: I was lucky enough to go to the Super Bowl in 2020 and the halftime show was J-Lo and Shakira and it was outstanding.
3: Oh, you are lucky.
4: Lucky.
3: Wow. J-Lo and Shakira.
4: J-Lo and Shakira.
3: I don't remember that one, but what a double. Jeez. Wow. Yeah.
5: That was the Chiefs Niners?
4: Yeah.
5: That was that one?
4: Miami.
5: Yeah.
3: Thank you to both of you. Go Roos, go Blues, go Dons.
4: Thank you.
3: Corbin Middlemass and Sonia Hood there from the North Melbourne Football Club. I'm guessing they're still partying. I know they're partying all over Spain. I am sure they are partying all over the United States because of Spain's victory at the World Cup final for the men. Kate Mead is at the Spanish Club in Melbourne. Good morning, Kate. What's your morning been like?
6: Raph, my hips don't lie.
3: Yeah,
6: I am dancing. It is a party here at the Spanish Club, and if you're around Fitzroy, there will be flags being waved at the front of the Spanish Club, and they will party on. They have a 24-hour license, and they were saying, we are staying open all day because

0: you want to knock off work and come. The phones have been ringing to say he's staying open.
1: Oh, my Lord.
0: So they are, is it too early? I don't know. Is it too late? I don't know. But there's no stopping the dancing and the celebration down here.
1: Fantastic. Okay, 24-hour license. No one's going to home. No one's going to work. Did they expect to win, Kate? When you got there before the result was known and before the game, did they expect to win?
0: You know, there was a woman painting faces. And I said, you know, if you win, you can paint my face. And she said, if... No, it's you can only be in here if you believe they can win.
1: Yes. Do or do anyway, not. There is no try.
0: There was. So it was full. They wanted it with all their hearts and they got their dreams coming true this
1: they did.
0: Morning.
1: And if, so have you, has your face got the Spanish flag on it now?
0: It has. And I'm learning all the dances and eating all the food.
1: Oh, wow.
0: Cheering along. Why not, Raph?
1: Oh,
0: why
1: fantastic.
0: Not?
1: Okay. You look, you enjoy. We'll speak to you in about 24 hours' time when you're still there.
0: Maybe.
1: Yeah, maybe. That's Kate Mead, our station reporter. Look, your golden ticket co-word is Viva for Viva España. I hope we've gotten our Spanish right, but the code word is Viva. That is your golden ticket code word. 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
4: Building out in the Greenfield areas isn't going to solve the problem of suburbs that are emptying out.
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6: ABC News with Mary McDonald. Good morning. The Victorian Premier says a billboard going around Melbourne labelling her a witch sets a dangerous tone for how women are spoken about. The mobile billboard has been widely condemned but was seen again in the city over the weekend. Jacinda Allen says culture has an impact on rates of gendered violence and women's representation in spaces like politics.
7: It is not part of the rough and tumble of politics. It should not be reported as part of the rough and tumble of politics because it is corrosive. It is dangerous. It drives an ongoing lack of respect for women. And let's also stop and think for a minute about the message it sends to young girls.
6: The Victorian Coalition says if it wins November state election, it will review the school curriculum under a plan to lift NAPLAN numeracy and literacy results by 15% over the next decade. The state's Liberal and National parties are pledging to do this by expanding professional learning for teachers, explicit teaching programs and support with classroom behaviour management. Liberal MP Brad Rosewell says if elected, one of the key priorities will be to review what schools are teaching.
8: Things like financial literacy, things like the skills of critical thinking are important not just for a student and a young person when they're at school, but certainly when they leave school to have those practical and life skills can be applied to anything that they do when they leave school.
6: One Nation leader Pauline Hanson is being accused of palling around with criminals as the federal government says she's trashing Australia overseas. Last week, Senator Hanson appeared on the Tommy Robinson podcast for an interview with the far-right commentator, whose criminal history includes prison sentences for fraud and assault. During a subsequent interview on Channel 7, Senator Hanson has defended the podcast appearance. But speaking to the 7 Network this morning, Social Services Minister Tanya Plibersek has criticised the choice.
9: I think that interview last night was very telling. She's palling around with convicted criminals. She's trashing Australia overseas.
6: A new survey shows asylum seekers sent to Nauru by the Australian government are going hungry, despite the Commonwealth spending nearly $900 million on offshore detention in the last financial year. The Asylum Seeker Resource Centre surveyed 78 asylum seekers in detention, with almost every one of them claiming they could not buy enough food with their fortnightly allowance of $260 and were regularly skipping meals. The centre's deputy CEO, Yana Favero, says there's no transparency around what is happening to people on Nauru.
10: We're in contact with them, so we decided to get evidence-based research and find out what that situation is. And the findings were really shocking. People are going hungry, they don't have access to enough water, and this is having such a huge impact on their mental and physical health.
6: Fears are growing over how the US might respond to the death of a third American soldier in 2 days, killed by unexploded Iranian ordnance in Iraq. It takes the total number of US deaths to 17, as North America correspondent Lauren Day explains.
11: Of course, many, many more have died in this conflict. Thousands have died, mostly in Iran and in